0: still not enough to cover rising prices. For Black communities where renters, low-income households with limited savings can be hit the hardest, the impact is major. The Federal Reserve finds that Black families report higher levels of inflation stress than white families. Meanwhile, last night's Democratic primary wins, particularly in Wisconsin, is bringing attention to the party's emerging political strategies as it attempts to regain power in the House and Senate this November. And for Black Americans, the struggle is real. The Trump administration has targeted everything from DEI programs to jobs, housing, food, energy, and voting. Democrats are busy at this moment trying to build a larger path to the majority by aiming to gain seats now in Republican-led states like Alaska, Kansas, Florida, Iowa, Maine, Ohio, and Texas. Black Democratic strategist Cornell Belcher tells MS Now that Trump's low approval rating will likely tip the scale this November.
1: You know, the president's job approval and the amount that voters punish the president's party are strongly correlated to job approval. So his job approval really does matter because the vast majority of voters who disapprove of the president are going to vote against his party. And in some studies, two-thirds of the variance in these House swing states are tied to the president's job approval. So when you see the president's job approval collapsing and his policies being underwater, it opens up the playing field for Democrats in this midterm.
0: The Democratic Party needs to gain, as it stands, 4 seats to take back control of the Senate and 3 seats from Republicans to take back the majority. And finally, in the fight to close the racial wealth gap, Black-owned banks are proving that where you bank can shape where your community grows. The mission of Black-owned banks goes beyond checking accounts and debit cards. They're a funding source for Black-owned businesses, nonprofits, and communities that have long been underserved by mainstream institutions. And the backdrop is rooted in American history. Back in the day, Black banks grew because segregation, redlining, and discrimination kept many Black Americans from fair access to credit and wealth-building tools. So today, more Black folks are beginning to rely on these institutions like One United Bank, Carver Federal Savings Bank, Liberty Bank, and others that continue to put in the work so Black communities can thrive. Stay connected and subscribe and follow BIN News this hour wherever you get your podcasts. I'm Doug Davis for the Black Information Network.
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4: At the Black Information Network, we keep the conversation going long after the hashtags fade. We remember when the country promised police reform, when protests filled streets, when cities vowed to shift priorities. But how much have things really changed? We check in on those promises. We track departments that banned chokeholds and those that didn't, cities that reallocated police budgets and those that quietly reversed course. We follow legislation, union contracts, body cam audits, and internal affairs reports. We ask who's still on the force, what training actually looks like, and whether the communities most impacted are being heard or ignored. We talk to survivors of police violence still waiting for justice, and we lift up the local wins, cities that are making real change thanks to consistent organizing and public pressure. Because reform just isn't a response, it's a commitment, and we're here to track it every step of the way. With Black News First, I'm Kevin Brown on the Black Information Network.
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5: I'm Amber Payton on your home for 24/7 News, the Black Information Network. Here's what's happening in your region right now. Starting in the Queen City, Charlotte-Mecklenburg School Superintendent Dr. Crystal Hill is back on the job after nearly 2 months on leave. The Black superintendent was reinstated Tuesday following an outside investigation into administrative and operational oversight.
6: I think the community should trust that we did everything that we should do as employers, and that we're obligated to look into allegations when they're serious enough. That happens within our district all the time. Dr. Hill or any other employees is not immune from that process. And again, as employers, we're obligated to execute our duties as required.
5: Board members did not disclose how they voted, but Chair Stephanie Sneed tells WCNC Charlotte the district took the concerns seriously and would not have returned Hill to the role if there were questions about her ability to lead.
6: I think the community should trust that we did everything that we should do as employers, and that we're obligated to look into allegations when they're serious enough.
5: The board says the review found issues that still need attention, but its focus is now on the new school year, which begins August 25th. Federal prosecutors are laying out their bribery case against Black D.C. Councilmember Trayon White ahead of a trial expected to begin in mid-September. White has pleaded not guilty to allegations he accepted cash in exchange for official actions. WUSA 9 reports potential witnesses include the lead FBI investigator and a cooperating government contractor. Prosecutors expect to present their case over about 5 days, while jury selection will focus heavily on finding impartial jurors familiar with White's high-profile case. Also in the DMV, a historically Black cemetery in Georgetown is at the center of concerns over unmarked graves and a D.C. drainage project. The Black Georgetown Foundation tells NBC4 Washington 7 potential burial sites were identified near the Mount Zion and Female Union Band Society cemeteries, some close to areas used for construction equipment. Foundation Director Lisa Fager says the city failed to communicate clearly about the findings. DDOT says no excavation occurred while burials were identified, but officials acknowledged mistakes in how the project was handled. The drainage work is expected to wrap up this week. Down in Hampton Roads, Norfolk City Council is facing growing criticism over a rule allowing the mayor to limit public comments considered repetitive. The policy was enforced twice this summer as members of the Deflock Norfolk Coalition repeatedly spoke against the city's use of flock surveillance cameras. Some residents tell WHRO the rule silences community concerns and limits direct access to elected leaders. Black Mayor Kenny Alexander says the policy is meant to keep organized groups from dominating public comment and ensure residents with other issues also get a chance to speak. And Cousins Festival is bringing back Cousins Con for a second year. The free pre-festival summit, founded by Pusha T, Famlay, and Antonio Dow, will be held September 4th at Norfolk's Historic Attics Theater. This year's panels will focus on financial literacy, health and wellness, education, civic engagement, and media and entertainment. Organizers say the goal is to give attendees practical tools they can use beyond festival weekend. Cousins Con is free and open to the public with admission on a first-come, first-served basis. I'm Amber Payton on your home for Black News First, the Black Information Network.
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9: The only way I can describe it is blind panic, fear. 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
24: civil rights attorney Ben Crump says a professional misconduct investigation was opened into the mother of 18-year-old Nolan Wells, calling it an attempt to intimidate a grieving mother.
22: For and by us.
5: The opinions, beliefs, and viewpoints expressed in this commentary are those of the author and do not necessarily represent those of BIN and its founding partners and employees. Now it's time to bring the funk with Roland S. Martin.
25: It's beyond stupid for anyone to actually keep listening to Donald Trump whine and complain about him losing the 2020 presidential election. Y'all, it wasn't rigged. It wasn't stolen. He lost. Brad Raffensperger, Georgia Secretary of State, testified on Capitol Hill today, and he made this thing really plain.
26: I've been traveling through the state of Georgia for a year now, and simply put, in a nutshell, what happened in fall of 2020 is that 28,000 Georgians skipped the presidential race, and yet they voted down ballot in other races. And the Republican congressman ended up getting 33,000 more votes than President Trump. And that's why President Trump came up short.
25: But you can't tell these idiots this. And this is the most important thing that I keep laughing about. So Donald Trump claims that the elections were rigged and he lost. But all the other Republicans who won don't say it was rigged. So I just want to be clear. In 2020, there were Republicans who won in Georgia. There were people who ran for statewide office who won in Georgia, but you say it was rigged. Well, how about the U.S. Senate races? Kelly Loeffler, Perdue, they lost to Ossoff and Warnock. Were they races rigged? So how could it be rigged that you lost, but Republicans who won seats that year wasn't rigged? This is how dumb MAGA is. They're listening to this idiot who just does nothing but whine and complain and go on and on and on. And what? Nothing. It's just stupid. I'm Roland Martin on the Black Information Network.
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5: What's trending this hour? Flood watches are in place from Indiana to Virginia tonight, with more than 700,000 people still without power after deadly storms pummeled parts of the Midwest yesterday. Caroline Leavitt is stepping down as White House press secretary at the end of the month. President Trump made the announcement on Truth Social. And thousands of Grubhub users are being sent money from the FTC to settle a lawsuit alleging that the delivery service tricked customers with hidden fees. I'm Amber Payton, and that's what's trending.
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28: Two former NBA players have declared for the WNBA, saying they identify as transgender. Enes Kanter Freedom and Royce White declare for the 2027 WNBA draft. Freedom said in a social media post, "If simply declaring who you are is all that's required, then I meet every requirement necessary to compete in the WNBA." Royce White opened up about his decision on Fox News.
29: Why would they be resentful? We're going to elevate the game. We're going to put more eyeballs on these young women's hard work. And ultimately, like I said, I'm a Black woman and I want to be respected as a Black woman by the WNBA and everybody else. It's time that we put this cis-normative culture, this toxic cis-normative culture behind us, and we allow men, biological or assigned male at birth, people like myself, to come out and be their true authentic self. I am sometimes identifying as a Black transgender lesbian, and I'm proud.
28: White later went on to warn of legal action for discrimination if the league rejects the declaration. With the latest in sports, I'm Misty Jordan on the Black Information Network, your home for Black news first.
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0: Arrived.
30: His name is Vince O'Dempsey. Psychopath, gangster, child killer, rapist. I'm Matthew Condon, journalist and true crime author, and I've spent years researching and tracking the life and crimes of this vicious murderer. And this is Ghostgate Road.
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30: Vince O'Dempsey is currently serving life for 3 murders. He self-confessed to 33. My opinion? It's closer to 100. From Wooshka Studios, I'm Matthew Condon, and this is Ghostgate Road.
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6: The Tupac murder trial is underway, and one witness is denying allegations made by defendant Dwayne Keithy D. Davis. In an interview with TMZ, Reggie Wright Jr., the former head of security at Death Row Records, said he had nothing to do with the deadly shooting of Tupac Shakur in 1996 because he was not at the MGM Grand in Las Vegas that night. During his first interview following his arrest, Davis was adamant that Wright was the person who plotted the shooting, saying, quote, "Their top witness is the lead suspect, Reggie Wright Jr." Davis is in court this week as jury selection continues, and Wright is among roughly 200 potential witnesses prosecutors plan to call during the trial. Elsewhere in entertainment, the marathon continues as Nipsey Hussle's Lowrider from his Higher music video is heading to auction. The baby blue 1959 Chevrolet Impala appeared alongside the late rapper and John Legend in the 2019 music video. The iconic vehicle is part of the Mecum auction sale in Monterey, California, and is estimated to sell for more than $175,000. The Impala will hit the auction block this Friday. With the latest in entertainment, I'm Morgan Wood on the Black Information Network, your home for Black news first.
7: At the Black Information Network, we report on national politics, but real change often starts closer to home. Local elections impact where your tax dollars go, who runs your schools, who controls your police force, what gets funded, what gets cut. We talk with Black candidates running for school boards, city councils, county judges, court clerks. We cover budget meetings where the loudest voices shape outcomes. We spotlight community members bringing the pressure, demanding the change. We explain how your vote can shape classroom size, how a sheriff's election can change how jails operate, why municipal elections, often overlooked, have long-term consequences. Change doesn't just happen in D.C. It happens where you live. Our stories open the door. Step in. You have a right to be in the room. With Black News First, this is Vanessa Tyler on the Black Information Network.
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12: On your home for 24-7 news, the Black Information Network. In Louisiana, Orleans Parish Sheriff Michelle Woodfork says her first 100 days were challenging, but she says the department's new focus begins with accountability. The Black sheriff inherited a jail in crisis, a jailbreak, a bleeding budget, and federal monitors on her back. In a news conference, she said 100 days in, she's turning it around with new security sweeps, jail repairs, and a tight budget.
13: I completely revamped the human resources division to ensure we can attract and retain talent. I brought in seasoned civilian staff to establish new procedures to stop bad releases.
12: Woodfork took office in May, just over a year after 10 inmates escaped. She says changes continue, including the announced arrest of 23-year-old deputy recruit Cheyenne Scott this week, following a months-long investigation into contraband smuggling at the Orleans Justice Center. Still business as usual. That's how Black Attorney General Jason Williams characterizes prosecutions in New Orleans, even after the state's attorney general was indicted, then cleared. But Liz Merle isn't letting go. She's now suing Williams and the special prosecutor who dropped her case, demanding records on who leaked grand jury secrets against her. The feud started in May when Merle sent letters threatening 8 New Orleans officials, including Williams and Mayor Helena Moreno, over a disputed court clerk election. Moreno fired back in a video of her own on Instagram.
14: Let the process work. Let the legal process work.
2: instead of threatening and intimidating people to try to get them to back down.
12: A grand jury indicted Murrell on 16 counts over those letters. A special prosecutor tossed them all in July. Now Murrell wants to know who built the case that nearly cost her job. Meanwhile, in Georgia, a Black Murrieta family is demanding justice for 2-year-old Messiah Harris. Police say his mother's boyfriend hit the toddler's body in nearby woods after reporting him missing. Darian Keith faces charges for concealing a death and lying to police. Messiah's aunt spoke to Atlanta News First.
3: I couldn't really wrap my head around because it's like you would never imagine something happened like this.
12: Messiah would have turned 3 this month. His family says he brought joy everywhere he went. And a former Columbus, Georgia mayoral candidate and pastor has pleaded guilty to felony kidnapping and family violence battery. Zeph Baker was sentenced to 5 years of probation while several other charges were dropped as part of the plea deal. The victim, Lakai Williams, accused Baker of beating her, holding her at gunpoint, and forcing her and her young daughter into a vehicle before taking them to multiple locations back in 2023. Williams said her daughter helped to get access to Baker's phone, allowing her to photograph her injuries and contact a friend for help. And finally, forecasters are keeping an eye on the Southern Gulf and especially Louisiana. They're watching an area that's likely to become a tropical depression later this week. As of Tuesday morning, the National Hurricane Center said the system was about 500 miles southwest of the Cabo Verde Islands. The agency says atmospheric conditions are expected to become more favorable for development over the next few days. Forecasters say a tropical depression will likely form later this week as the system moves west and northwest across the central tropical Atlantic. I'm Esther Dillard. I'm on your home for 24/7 News, the Black Information Network.
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3: Atlanta, Georgia is being recognized during Black Business Month for reaching a milestone no other major U.S. city can match. According to city leaders, Atlanta now has the highest concentration of Black-owned businesses in the country, with Black entrepreneurs owning over 10.7% of all businesses in the metro area. That equates to more than 13,000 Black-owned businesses operating across the city. The Atlanta City Council officially recognizes August as Black Business Month, highlighting the city's reputation as a national hub for Black entrepreneurship. Leaders say the city's success comes after decades of investment, support programs, networking opportunities, and access to business resources. Some say the city has transformed into a modern-day Black mecca for economic opportunity. Those businesses appear to be doing much more than providing products and services. They are creating jobs, generating wealth within communities, and helping families build financial stability. Money news at 24 and 54 minutes past each hour. I'm Nicole Deal on your home for Black News First, the Black Information Network.
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4: Happening in your region right now. Orleans Parish Sheriff Michelle Woodfork has been in office for 100 days, and we're looking at some of her progress. At a Tuesday press conference, she says she's being proactive about repairs at the jail.
5: We are no longer waiting for problems to find us. We are looking for them. And we will find them and address them.
4: It's one of several problems she says she inherited. Detroit police arrested a 13-year-old boy after detectives say he shot his father in the back and then fled the city in the family's SUV, taking the family dog with him. Here's a Detroit police commander explaining what happened.
6: I believe there was an instance of discipline, and he took offense. He, being the suspect, took offense. When his father came home, he shot him two times. Shot at him two times, cracked him in the back.
4: That shooting happened around 5 o'clock yesterday evening. Police were able to track down that 13-year-old in Ohio. He's been arrested with one other person. Some good news, though, the father survived. To BIN Weather Watch, Tropical Storm Cristobal has formed near the Gulf. It's the third named storm of the 2026 Atlantic hurricane season, which has been relatively quiet. That's been a relief for residents in hurricane-prone places like the majority Black city of New Orleans. Cristobal is expected to be short-lived, but there are two other systems that meteorologists are keeping an eye on further south that could develop while moving west across the Atlantic. Speaking of the weather, cleanup efforts are underway in the Chicago area after three twisters hit the region. Those tornadoes uprooted trees, damaged homes, and knocked out power to tens of thousands of residents. In Frankfort, which has a Black population of around 2,000 people, they had to deal with downed power lines that sparked at least one house fire. Numerous schools across the area have also been impacted by the damage from the storm. The National Weather Service says the Chicago area has seen 68 tornadoes this year. I'm Tammy Eswick on your home for 24/7 News, the Black Information Network. 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
7: The Congressional Black Caucus is calling for an independent federal review into the disappearance and death of 18-year-old Nolan Xavier Wells. CBC Chair Yvette D. Clark and other members sent a letter to Attorney General Todd Blanche and FBI Director Kash Patel asking the Justice Department to review the case and determine whether a federal investigation under civil rights laws is warranted. Wells disappeared more than a month ago in Mississippi, and the CBC says significant questions remain about what happened on July 4th and the circumstances leading to his death. Mississippi authorities are continuing their investigation, but the CBC says the lack of answers warrants additional federal resources. The lawmakers say federal involvement would not prejudge the case, but help ensure every appropriate investigative resource is being used. The CBC is asking the Justice Department for a written response within 7 days. That's your Washington Roundup. I'm Morgan Wood on the Black Information Network.
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0: In the Midwest, Black culture is forged like steel, strong, shaped by pressure, and built to last. At the Black Information Network, we tell stories from Cleveland, Milwaukee, and Minneapolis, where legacy meets survival and pride moves with purpose. We sit with elders who remember when Motown meant more than music, it meant movement. We walk with artists painting Black features on city walls. We vibe with DJs spinning house, hip-hop, and freedom into every mix. Black folks here cook love into casseroles, build businesses in blitz zones, and still show up at city council meetings wearing their Sunday best. Even through loss, protests, and isolation, we persist. We don't just make culture, we protect it and pass it forward. From Lake Erie to Lake Street, Black Midwesterners hold it down with heart and hustle. Our cold doesn't stop the fire, and our pride speaks softly, but it stands firm. With Black News First, I'm Katie Gray on the Black Information Network.
9: I'm Amber Payton with BIN News Now. New York Governor Kathy Hochul is announcing more than $7 million to provide legal help for unaccompanied minors in immigration court.
10: Some of them so small when they sat in the courtroom, their feet didn't touch the ground.
9: That's Black Attorney General Letitia James, who says courtrooms are filling with children facing proceedings alone. The fund is expected to assist more than 1,000 children statewide. Black student enrollment at Boston Latin School has doubled in 5 years, now making up nearly 16% of students. The increase follows admissions changes that consider socioeconomic factors along with grades and test scores. Some parents are challenging the policy, while city officials say it has expanded access. And the Nebraska Board of Education has approved a new all-girls middle school in North Omaha. Identity Preparatory Academy will become the state's first Black-founded all-girls school when it opens August 19th. Get BIN News Now on demand 24/7 on the iHeartRadio app.
8: I'm Mike Stevens on your home for Black News First, the Black Information Network. Here's your top headlines this hour. It's not the first time a high-speed police chase has had unintended consequences with several Black victims. This is their loved one.
11: I just don't see any reason why they would be speeding through busy streets. I thought they were supposed to give up pursuit when they seen that. There were going to be some hazards up ahead.
8: In Broward County, Florida, the sheriff's office is being sued after a double fatal crash 2 years ago. Two Black women were killed when deputies were chasing a suspect with what the family's attorney says went against the sheriff's own policy. But the other part of the story deals with the lone survivor. 17-year-old Kamani suffered a brain injury but survived. Her grieving grandfather is now her caregiver as she learns to walk again, one baby step at a time.
11: And I try to be strong for everyone else. When they start to get emotional and break down and whatever, I try to be strong and hold, you know, hold everything up.
8: The deputies were chasing Gavin Dorville, who's also Black. The crash happened when the man ran a red light and hit the Black family's car as he tried to get away, with deputies close behind. The Black attorney says the family deserves answers and accountability. It appears justice is finally being served in the case of an innocent Black Texas woman shot and killed in her own home by a police officer in 2019. We continue to follow the story of Tatiana Jefferson and her family, which has finally reached an $11 million settlement with the city of Fort Worth, Texas, a deal intended to help bring closure following years of legal proceedings and community outrage at various street demonstrations.
12: It is impossible to stand by and not feel what she went through. It is impossible as not just a Black man, but as a human being.
8: Tatiana, a pre-med student, was playing video games with her nephew when they heard a noise outside, and she went to the window with a legally owned gun to see what was going on. That's when the white police officer, Aaron Dean, fired without identifying himself. Officer Dean is currently serving a 12-year prison sentence for manslaughter. Police in Miami, Florida are looking for suspects who broke into a black church. The Bethel Apostolic Temple was robbed just before Sunday service started. This is the Board of Trustees chairman.
13: They took the console, the soundboard, they took the laptops, they took everything that we need in order to facilitate service.
8: They're asking for donations to replace stolen items. And all over the country, there are many reasons why black people are homeless. And a new study called Making Housing More Affordable shows federal housing policy directs too much funding to the wealthy and too little for everyone else. For example, only a quarter of renters eligible for housing assistance get it, and less than 10% of unhoused people are provided housing by homelessness programs. The hope is there will be a change in policy to help those, especially black folk, who really need it. I'm Mike Stevens on your home for Black News First, the Black Information Network.
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14: In the Bay, black culture isn't just lived, it's protected. At the Black Information Network, we document the resistance, reinvention, and realness that makes the Bay Area a black cultural capital. In Oakland, history still breathes through murals of Huey Newton and the echoes of E-40. In Richmond, aunties still cook red beans on Sundays, and grandkids still get lined up with clippers in the kitchen. In San Francisco, you'll find poets hosting open mics in places where jazz never died. We uplift community gardens started by black teachers. We follow youth groups organizing art shows that double as healing circles. Speak to parents fighting for their children's right to learn black history in public schools. Yes, the Bay has changed, but our culture hasn't. From the steps of Lake Mirror to tech hubs run by black coders, we see a new generation building while honoring the past. This isn't just a region, it's a reclamation, and the Black Bay is still here. With Black News First, this is Doug Davis on the Black Information Network.
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15: I'm Kevin Brown on your home for 24/7 news, the Black Information Network. Here's what's happening right now. At least three people are dead and thousands are without power after dangerous storms. Executive Director of the Indiana Department of Homeland Security, Jonathan Whitman, gave an update.
16: We did unfortunately have one confirmed fatality at this point from the storms yesterday. That was a four-year-old child in Jennings County. And we have two other reports of fatalities that are unconfirmed at this point that may be storm related.
15: Meanwhile, the National Weather Service confirmed three tornadoes touched down near Chicago. According to Power Outage US, Indiana, Illinois, and Ohio are experiencing the most outages. Meanwhile, a Chicago area school building was damaged and without power following harsh storms. Glenwood Academy said its school was damaged as the harsh weather tore through its campus. Glenwood Academy is seeking donations and volunteers to help clean up and rebuild in time for students' return next week. Police in Seattle are investigating a hit-and-run crash that left a 20-year-old skateboarder seriously injured. The incident occurred in the South Lake Union neighborhood, where a witness reported that a red Acura sedan hit the skateboarder and fled the scene. Detectives are leading the investigation and are asking for any information or video footage related to the incident. The California Gig Workers Union, CGWU in San Francisco, has met the required threshold for active drivers, authorizing the unionization effort, potentially becoming the exclusive bargaining representative for Uber and Lyft drivers in California. Both Lyft and Uber have expressed commitment to engaging in good faith with the union, and CGWU has stated that no dues will be collected until a contract is ratified. Scrap, the Bayview's premier arts and crafts store, is celebrating the grand opening of its new location at 141 Industrial Street on August 15th. Gumbo Social, a popular black-owned restaurant in San Francisco, is set to reopen on August 17th after a six-week closure to retool and improve the dining experience. Additionally, the community events such as backpack giveaways and family barbecues are scheduled to help families prepare for the upcoming school year in Bayview. A Chicago City Council majority accuses Bally's of using the video gaming terminal issue as an excuse to delay construction of a $1.7 billion casino complex in River West. The council claims Bally's can no longer afford to build the project and demands that the company fulfill its obligations. Bally's has paused construction of non-gaming elements of the complex, citing financial challenges and potential negative impacts of video gaming terminals. The ongoing dispute raises concerns about the future of the casino project and the potential financial implications for the city. The California Highway Patrol is seeking witnesses to a fatal crash involving a bicyclist and a pickup truck on an Interstate 80 off-ramp in Fairfield. The bicyclist has been pronounced dead at the scene, and their identity has not been released pending notification of next of kin. Alcohol or drugs are not believed to be factors in the crash, which is still under investigation. Witnesses or anyone with information, including dash cam footage, are encouraged to contact the CHP Solano area office. I'm Kevin Brown, and you're home for Black News First, the Black Information Network.
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19: I'm Holly Fry.
18: And I'm Maria Tremarkey.
19: And together, we're exploring the margins of history, and specifically at the intersection of history and true crime.
18: Our first season of the show is all about lady poisoners.
19: And history has not been kind to ladies. Women have been marginalized, they've been vilified, they're falsely accused, and often just plain misunderstood time and time again. But sometimes, women take power for themselves, and they make their voices heard. And sometimes, they do it through murder.
18: So poison's often been called a woman's weapon. And that's despite the fact that roughly two-thirds of the poisonings committed throughout history have been the work of men.
19: So Maria and I wanted to get our hands dirty and dig in and start looking at these women accused of using poison for nefarious means and try to figure out their motivations and see what patterns develop.
18: So we're going to cover everything from Caligula's sister Agrippina.
19: Was she a killer? Or was she just ambitious enough to seem automatically suspicious?
18: To a law made in 19th century England making it illegal for women to buy arsenic, which was just rat poison.
19: Even though it was men doing most of the killing through poison at the time.
18: To a 1920 Chicago case where Tilly Klimek was given a much harsher sentence than prettier women with similar rap sheets.
19: So the takeaway is if you're going to commit crime, be cute about it.
18: Yes.
19: Some of these women absolutely were guilty, but some of them were probably labeled as criminals when that was not the case.
18: And all of them were viewed through society's lens as sitting at this often sensationalized intersection of being both killers and the fairer sex.
19: But how many were truly villains, and how many were just misunderstood? 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
9: 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News affects how we vote, how we live, and how we move. 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That's why we built one that does. 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That means more context, more relevance, and more truth. We don't just tell the story. We ask who's missing from it. 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
7: The opinions, beliefs, and viewpoints expressed in this commentary are those of the author and do not necessarily represent those of BIN and its founding partners and employees.
20: I'm James T. Harris, and I have something to say. So Massachusetts just legalized abortion up until birth. Governor Maura Healey signed it into law, and the crowd cheered like she just dropped a new Drake album. But here's what they won't tell you at the cookout. Black women are five times more likely to get an abortion than white women. So when they say abortion access, they're really saying keep the clinics open in the hood. Funny how that works. Look, I know the conversation. My body, my choice. I get it. But let's be real about what just happened in Massachusetts. We're not talking about 6 weeks. We're not talking about the hard cases everybody pretends are the norm. We're talking about 9 months. A baby that could survive outside the womb, that feels pain, that has a heartbeat you can hear on any app on your phone. And here's the part that should make you pause. the same people who want to mandate what you put in your body, vaccines, regulations on everything, suddenly become libertarians when it comes to this. The same people who will call CPS if you spank your kid at Walmart will celebrate a doctor's judgment to terminate a pregnancy at 8.5 months. The professional judgment of the abortionist is now the only standard. That's not healthcare. That's horror movie logic. But here's the part that really stings. Planned Parenthood knows exactly where to put their clinics. They don't build them in the suburbs. They build them where black folk live. And now Massachusetts just gave them a 40-week clearance sale. But don't worry. I'm sure they'll keep telling us they care about black lives, just not the 38% of black pregnancies that end in abortion, not the ones who never get to vote or protest or be a burden on the system. They save that concern for the ones who make it out barely. I'm James D. Harris for the Black Information Network.
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9: Here's what's trending this hour. President Trump's media company is being sued. This comes after Trump Media announced a new product that gives paying Wall Street firms faster access to the president's Truth Social post. Minnesota police are investigating after three people, including a young child, were killed in an incident at an in-home daycare. Hopkins Police Chief Brent Johnson said two adults and the child were found dead at the scene. And another primary day is in the books as November's midterm elections draw closer. I'm Amber Payton, and that's what's trending.
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9: Grambling State University's world-famed Tiger Marching Band is heading back to Harlem for a full circle moment. The HBCU band will lead the 57th African American Day Parade on September 20th, more than five decades after helping open the very first parade in 1969. This year's return also comes as Grambling marks its 125th anniversary and the world-famed celebrates 100 years. Organizers say the parade will continue its tradition of celebrating black culture, heritage, unity, and achievement. And over in the DMV, Howard University is partnering with Project 68 to launch a new fellowship aimed at developing the next generation of black storytellers and civic leaders. The Paid Impact Hub program will give student creators mentorship, production support, and industry connections while helping them produce podcasts, short-form videos, and other culturally grounded content. Howard is the first university to join the initiative with additional hubs planned nationwide. With the latest HBCU news, I'm Amber Payton on the Black Information Network and BINnews.com.
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2: I'm Amber Payton with BIN News Now. Florida Governor Ron DeSantis is criticizing the rise of democratic socialism following Wisconsin's primary, calling the movement essentially communist.
3: And I think it's very, very dangerous.
2: DeSantis also argued police, not social workers, should respond to crimes like home break-ins. He renewed his criticism of Dr. Anthony Fauci over the COVID response while calling Florida a refuge of sanity. A new poll shows Black Maryland Governor Wes Moore with a wide lead in his re-election bid. The Maryland Now survey has Moore ahead of Republican Dan Cox by 27 points with 58% support. It also shows 56% of voters approve of Moore's job performance. And Russell Westbrook is retiring after 18 NBA seasons. The 2017 League MVP announced the decision Wednesday in a social media video narrated by Michael B. Jordan. Westbrook spent most of his career with Oklahoma City before playing for six other teams. Get BIN News Now on demand 24/7 on the iHeartRadio app.
4: I'm Vanessa Tyler on the Black Information Network, your home for Black news first. A Black woman found hanging from a tree in Jackson, Mississippi. Police still investigating how 29-year-old Tasia Fortune died behind an abandoned home. There is a person of interest in custody. 65-year-old Terrence Anderson. Reports are he and Fortune have a 5-year-old son together. He was arrested on an unrelated weapons charge. Her family says any thought of suicide is out of the question. Fortune, whose mother is white and father Black, say she would have never killed herself. Her mother is also rejecting the obvious racial overtones.
5: People are talking about, you know, hate and war violence, and I don't want my daughter's name to be affiliated with that.
4: Her mother says she is certain her daughter did not do this to herself. Ever see the Blue Angels flying in action? Those sleek blue and yellow ceremonial flight suits that fit them to a T was custom sewn by a Black-owned company in Pensacola, Florida, titled The Sewing Box. The company has had the Navy contract for nearly 50 years. But without explanation or warning, the U.S. Navy snatched their contract, ending a tradition that lasted 43 years, with the company just steps away from the Blue Angels headquarters. Owner Candy Whitehurst tells CNN she can't understand why.
6: I have no idea. They never said anything to me as if they didn't want me. And I have text messages where the guys were saying, oh, this is the best suit I ever had, right before I found out. Oh, it fits so perfect. I mean, I can just show you urges and tell you stories where they was just in here praising me. So why they took this initiative, I do not know.
4: Well, it wasn't the money. The Navy just awarded a 5-year, $1.69 million contract for ceremonial flight suits to a company in Virginia, making for an even bigger slap in the face for the Black company, whose 5-year contract was reportedly $127,000. Way, way under what the Navy, using taxpayer dollars, will now pay to the new company. If a suspect is already in handcuffs, why assault him? That is what an NYPD officer is accused of, and it cost former Detective David Eng his rank. He is now demoted to an officer for what happened to a detainee inside a New York holding cell. The cop is charged with assault, official misconduct, menacing, and a weapons offense. He pleaded not guilty. Surveillance footage allegedly caught the cop striking the man in cuffs with a padlock, causing an orbital fracture, along with cuts and bruises. The victim was arrested on misdemeanor assault, had no priors, and the charges were dismissed. I'm Vanessa Tyler on the Black Information Network, your home for Black news first.
7: I'm Ramses Ja on the Black Information Network with another Black hero you should know. On September 11, 2001, First Officer Leroy Homer Jr. was in the cockpit of United Airlines Flight 93. A skilled pilot, a devoted husband, and a proud veteran of the U.S. Air Force, Homer's life was one of dedication and courage. When terrorists hijacked the plane, Homer and the passengers faced an unthinkable choice. Knowing the stakes, they banded together, forcing the plane down in a Pennsylvania field, a selfless act that saved countless lives on the ground and stopped an attack on our nation's capital. Leroy Homer Jr.'s bravery wasn't limited to that day. He broke barriers throughout his career, inspiring young Black aviators to soar. He was more than a pilot. He was a hero, a trailblazer, and a symbol of sacrifice for greater good. As we remember Flight 93 and all the heroes and American lives that we lost on 9/11, let us also honor the legacy of Leroy Homer Jr., a Black man who showed us the true meaning of courage in the face of terror. This is Ramses Ja on your home for 24/7 Black News First, the Black Information Network.
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1: 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BIN Columbus.
0: Columbus speaks. We listen.
8: I'm Misty Jordan with the Black Information Network. The Virginia Department of Health is asking families to talk to their health care providers about vaccinations ahead of the upcoming school year. The health department says vaccination requirements have not changed and vaccines are still the best way to protect the health of students and the surrounding community.
9: And so our goal here is always to try and figure out how do we help kids be safe so they can do things all year long with their friends, with their families, and not have to worry about it.
8: Officials also say the need for immunizations has increased due to the outbreak of measles in Central Virginia. More information about vaccinations is available on the State Health Department's website. A Virginia doctor is making history as the first Black woman to be named director of VCU's Massey's Comprehensive Cancer Center. Dr. Monica Baskin was named director earlier this week. She explains why she feels her role is important to the Black community.
10: I do think that there are some people who are coming for care that don't often see someone that has a shared background as theirs. And so they may feel a little bit more of a comfort that here's someone that may know my experience without me having to tell them every single thing.
8: Dr. Baskin is the first woman of color to hold a position at the center. Baskin will oversee hundreds of scientists and investigators who work in cancer and research prevention. Now to the Carolinas. A Morrisville police officer is accused of illegally using the license plate reader system. Elizabeth Ann Snowman was arrested this week for a count of accessing computers, which led to her firing. The police chief said Snowman reportedly used the system more than 30 times to track her boyfriend's ex-wife. And she's not the only officer accused of doing it.
11: We're looking at 10. Of the 10, three look like they could be problematic. Moving forward, what we're doing on this is in addition to what's in there, they're also going to have to attach a case number to this to give it a little more bite.
8: The police chief said they're working on better protections for the Flock system and how and when officers access it. New protests at the state legislature are putting North Carolina's hemp bill on hold. Hundreds of protesters packed the General Assembly Tuesday, urging House lawmakers to reject a proposal that would ban most intoxicating hemp drinks, gummies, and other THC products. By the end of the day, House leaders pulled the bill from consideration and instead announced a study committee to rework legislation.
12: Intoxicating substances sold in brightly colored packages, often designed to look exactly like popular candy. But anyone whose business depends on selling these products should not be in business.
8: Lawmakers from both parties say there's broad support for setting a minimum age to buy hemp products. And the Miss USA organization has dethroned Miss North Carolina, apparently after some of her old tweets resurfaced. Brittany Boltonhouse was crowned Miss North Carolina in June and was set to appear at the Miss USA pageant later this month. Wednesday, the organization said Boltonhouse was stepping down as Miss North Carolina because of racist comments. Runner-up, Myla Haley, a Black woman, will assume the crown of Miss North Carolina at the upcoming pageant in Miami. I'm Misty Jordan on your home for Black News First, the Black Information Network.
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14: Hello, listeners. It is with pleasure that I come into your home today. 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
15: April Velasio was 3 years old when her father, Edward Wayne Edwards, recorded this motivational record, selling himself to the world as a reformed criminal.
16: My life has certainly been anything but good. Exciting? Yes. Dangerous? Yes. Honest? No.
15: She was 12 when he came home late one night.
17: He was muddy, dirty, and he had a bloody nose. A cut on his nose.
16: I decided that I would put every effort into my rehabilitation program that I had put previously into my career of crime.
15: As she got older, April began to wonder, why would her father disappear for days at a time? Why were they always packing up and moving in the middle of the night?
17: Everywhere I went, there was people that we knew or associated with that were being murdered.
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16: I love my children very much. Things in our home are never taken for granted.
15: This is a story about murder and family.
19: Are you going to keep all these records about yourself and give them to April?
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17: I believe that my dad was consumed with the Zodiac, but I can look you in the eye and tell you he did not kill JonBenet.
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22: Black cowboy culture, family history, and legacy are at the center of a new exhibit in Newport News. Christopher Deontes is the first artist in residence at the Downing Grove Cultural Arts Center.
0: And the breakdowns.
4: Kiara Bowling was hit by a car in Oakland, California. Behind the wheel, a six-year-old and four-year-old.
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23: He is inconsistent with Michiganders of either side of the aisle, by the way. Someone who wants to defund police, defund ICE.
0: Is telling our story.
24: BIN News this hour, I'm Terry McCready. Coming up, President Trump says Iran is on the hook for damages. A big ask for the president from New York's Mayor Mamdani on behalf of Haitian migrants. Madison, Wisconsin officials releasing the name of a white police officer in the fatal shooting of a black man. President Trump says Iran should pay damages for the harm the regime has inflicted on the world for the past half a century. Trump was asked about Iran's latest demands yesterday as negotiations play out with the U.S.
25: They asked for money for the damage that we've done. I said, that's a good idea. Well, we're going to ask for money for the damage they've done over a 50-year period.
24: Over the weekend, Iran had a number of demands for the U.S., including that the U.S. must completely compensate Iran for damages from the five-month-long war. Trump also told White House reporters that the U.S. controls the Strait of Hormuz. New York City Mayor Zoran Mamdani is doubling down on calls for President Trump to extend temporary protected status for Haitian and Syrian immigrants after a Supreme Court ruling ended the program. Mamdani blaming the federal government as the city is moving to terminate employees who were previous TPS holders.
26: We are only taking the actions that we are forced to take when it comes to what we want to see in this city and in this country. It is the extension of TPS. It is ensuring that these New Yorkers are recognized for what they are, which is New Yorkers, and that they are here, they are at home.
24: The mayor said the city was providing free legal consultations to those looking at other forms of work authorization. Meanwhile, the DHS would not say whether ICE raids were going to target Haitian immigrants, but said it is not too late for anyone concerned to self-deport. All right, the identity of a Madison, Wisconsin police officer who fatally shot a 38-year-old black man in July has been disclosed. The killing of Corey Ruiz has sparked protests in the state's capital over the way people of color are treated by authorities. Keel Badinger-Peterson has over a decade of law enforcement experience, and he's the officer who fired the deadly shots, according to the Wisconsin Department of Justice's Division of Criminal Investigation. Police say he was among three other officers surrounding Ruiz, who was on a bicycle bicycle at the time. In response to reports of someone checking out parked cars and an alleged attempted burglary, Badinger, Peterson, and the other officers are all now on paid administrative leave while the state investigation continues. The Dane County District Attorney is reviewing the findings before deciding whether charges will be filed. Civil rights attorney Ben Crump is representing the Ruiz family and is calling for the officer to be charged. The treason trial of Tanzanian opposition leader Tundu Lissu has resumed after a five-month pause in a case that has drawn international attention over the country's political climate. Lissu, chairman of the opposition Chadima Party, has been in custody since last year. Outside the Dar es Salaam courthouse, Lissu accused prosecutors of deliberately delaying proceedings. The trial had been suspended since February while prosecutors appealed a ruling allowing additional evidence. Tanzania's Court of Appeals dismissed the challenge last month. Chadima described the hearing as a critical test of Tanzania's commitment to democracy. I'm Terry McCready for the Black Information Network.
2: Here's what's trending this hour. Caroline Leavitt is stepping down as White House press secretary at the end of the month. President Trump made the announcement on Truth Social. Luigi Mangione may be looking for a plea deal. The man accused of killing UnitedHealthcare CEO Brian Thompson is expected to appear in federal court on Friday in New York. And NBA All-Star point guard Russell Westbrook is calling it a career after 18 seasons. Westbrook announced his decision today on social media. I'm Amber Payton, and that's what's trending.
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8: Two former NBA players have declared for the WNBA, saying they identify as transgender. Enes Kanter Freedom and Royce White declared for the 2027 WNBA draft. Freedom said in a social media post, if simply declaring who you are is all that's required, then I meet every requirement necessary to compete in the WNBA. Royce White opened up about his decision on Fox News.
5: Why would they be resentful? We're going to elevate the game. We're going to put more eyeballs on these young women's hard work. And ultimately, like I said, I'm a Black woman and I want to be respected as a Black woman by the WNBA and everybody else. It's time that we put this cis-normative culture, this toxic cis-normative culture behind us, and we allow men, biological or assigned male at birth, people like myself, to come out and be their true authentic self. I am sometimes identifying as a Black transgender lesbian, and I'm proud.
8: White later went on to warn of legal action for discrimination if the league rejects the declaration. With the latest in sports, I'm Misty Jordan on the Black Information Network, your home for Black news first.
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0: Community covered.
6: Information Network. In Louisiana, Orleans Parish Sheriff Michelle Woodfork says her first 100 days were challenging, but she says the department's new focus begins with accountability. The Black sheriff inherited a jail in crisis, a jailbreak, a bleeding budget, and federal monitors on her back. In a news conference, she said 100 days in, she's turning it around with new security sweeps, jail repairs, and a tight budget.
7: I completely revamped the Human Resources Division to ensure we can attract and retain talent. I brought in seasoned civilian staff to establish new procedures to stop bad releases.
6: Woodford took office in May, just over a year after 10 inmates escaped. She says changes continue, including the announced arrest of 23-year-old deputy recruit Cheyenne Scott this week, following a months-long investigation into contraband smuggling at the Orleans Justice Center. Still business as usual. That's how Black Attorney General Jason Williams characterizes prosecutions in New Orleans, even after the state's attorney general was indicted, then cleared. But Liz Merle isn't letting go. She's now suing Williams and the special prosecutor who dropped her case, demanding records on who leaked grand jury secrets against her. The feud started in May when Merle sent letters threatening eight New Orleans officials, including Williams and Mayor Helena Moreno, over a disputed court clerk election. Moreno fired back in a video of her own on Instagram.
9: Let the process work. Let the legal process work. Instead of threatening and intimidating people to try to get them to back down.
6: A grand jury indicted Merle on 16 counts over those letters. A special prosecutor tossed them all in July. Now Merle wants to know who built the case that nearly cost her job. Meanwhile, in Georgia, a Black Murrieta family is demanding justice for 2-year-old Messiah Harris. Police say his mother's boyfriend hit the toddler's body in nearby woods after reporting him missing. Darian Keith faces charges for concealing a death and lying to police. Messiah's aunt spoke to Atlanta News First.
10: I couldn't really wrap my head around it because it's like you would never imagine something happened like this.
6: Messiah would have turned 3 this month. His family says he brought joy everywhere he went. And a former Columbus, Georgia mayoral candidate and pastor has pleaded guilty to felony kidnapping and family violence battery. Zeph Baker was sentenced to 5 years of probation while several other charges were dropped as part of the plea deal. The victim, Lakai Williams, accused Baker of beating her, holding her at gunpoint, and forcing her and her young daughter into a vehicle before taking them to multiple locations back in 2023. Williams said her daughter helped to get access to Baker's phone, allowing her to photograph her injuries and contact a friend for help. And finally, forecasters are keeping an eye on the Southern Gulf and especially Louisiana. They're watching an area that's likely to become a tropical depression later this week. As of Tuesday morning, the National Hurricane Center said the system was about 500 miles southwest of the Cabo Verde Islands. The agency says atmospheric conditions are expected to become more favorable for development over the next few days. Forecasters say a tropical depression will likely form later this week as the system moves west and northwest across the central tropical Atlantic. I'm Esther Dillard. I'm on your home for 24/7 News, the Black Information Network.
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12: My name is Lena Misitsis, and I'm a podcast producer. A year and a half ago, I began working on a podcast with George St. Geegland and Gil Faison. The whole thing fell apart about halfway through when they had a falling out and abandoned the project. Also, they never paid me for any of the work I did and said it was, quote, my fault for trusting them, just like their dumb daughters. But then, a few days ago, I received a Xerox copy of a fax asking me to read the following statement. Oh, hello. It's George and Gil, your favorite guys in the world, and also New York, which is an awesome city, but not as good as it used to be because of Mayor de Blasio and the Knicks, who stink. 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We're going to win the quarantine. And one last thing, you're welcome. End of statement. This is Oh Hello the Podcast.
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16: Well, Beyonce is facing a new lawsuit over her 2022 hit Alien Superstar from the Grammy-winning album Renaissance. A company called Hiroshi Enterprise and producer Shuji Hiroshi claimed the song contains an unauthorized spoken word sample from the track Moonraker, recorded by musician John Holiday. According to the lawsuit, Beyonce's team allegedly released the song before obtaining proper clearance and later secured a license from Holiday, despite claims that the rights had been transferred to Hiroshi years earlier. The plaintiffs are seeking unspecified damages and an injunction that could limit future monetization of the song. And Brandy is heading to Hillman College. Netflix has announced that the Grammy Award-winning singer and actress will perform the new rendition of the iconic A Different World theme song for the upcoming sequel series, premiering September 24th. Brandy called the opportunity a full circle moment, saying the original show inspired her as a child and made her believe her dreams were possible. The new series follows Deborah Wayne, the daughter of original characters Dwayne Wayne and Whitley Gilbert, as she begins her freshman year. With the latest in entertainment at 17 and 47 minutes past each hour, I'm Bree Wood on the Black Information Network, your home for Black News First.
18: At the Black Information Network, we believe every child deserves a teacher who believes in them, and that belief often starts at HBCUs. We spotlight the future educators coming out of places like Bowie State, Claflin, and Albany State. Students who are passionate about creating classrooms that affirm, uplift, and educate with intention. We follow teaching majors who spend their days in lectures, their evenings tutoring, and their summers in public school internships across rural districts and inner cities. We talk to alums now running entire schools, teachers who once stood at the back of the classroom and now lead it. They teach through cultural pride. They manage trauma, celebrate brilliance, and build trust in places where it's often been broken. They remind every student, you are enough. You are brilliant. You are seen. This isn't just about test scores. It's about changing lives. And the HBCU Teacher Pipeline is building that change, one student at a time. With Black News First, I'm Bree Wood on the Black Information Network.
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17: Your home for 24/7 news, the Black Information Network. Here's what's happening in your region right now. For many in the majority Black city of New Orleans, the first week of August means the end of summer fun. But some might want to get in those last days of sun and water. But in southeast Louisiana, there's a deadly bacteria to be on the lookout for. Five people have already died from it. Dr. Fred Lopez from LSU Health New Orleans sat down with Fox 8 News New Orleans to talk about the bacteria and how you catch it.
19: So the official name is Vibrio vulnificus, and this is a natural inhabitant of coastal waters. It usually gets into the body in one of two ways, either through a wound being exposed to water that contains the organism, resulting in a wound infection, or by eating raw or undercooked shellfish, usually oysters, and then it gets in the bloodstream.
17: Chicago Mayor Brandon Johnson, who's a Black man, signed an executive order to strengthen protections against air and noise pollution. It's his way of making sure there are safeguards in place to regulate data centers. One of the first moves is a moratorium or temporary stop to building new data centers in the city.
20: The city is taking steps now to protect Chicagoans from the impacts of data center development while we undertake the comprehensive work that's necessary to establish stronger permanent protections for our communities.
21: It's just devastating. It's heartbreaking.
17: To BIN Weather Watch, we're hearing from residents in Frankfort, Illinois, like Tammy McKee, who says her and her mother narrowly escaped from their house when it went up in flames due to Monday's triple tornado outbreak. Authorities say they don't know if the home was struck by lightning or if high winds knocked power lines into the home. Frankfort has a population of about 2,000 Black people. Well, seniors in nine different Metro Detroit communities could get free Ring doorbell cameras. The Detroit Area Agency is partnering with U.S. Aging and Amazon Ring to install 1,000 cameras. Now, to qualify, seniors must be at least 65 years or older or provide care for someone that's 65 years or older. Detroit's Black population is about 77%. I'm Tammy Eswick on your home for 24/7 News, the Black Information Network. Now here's your Washington Roundup.
22: The Congressional Black Caucus is calling for an independent federal review into the disappearance and death of 18-year-old Nolan Xavier Wells. CBC Chair Yvette D. Clark and other members sent a letter to Attorney General Todd Blanche and FBI Director Kash Patel asking the Justice Department to review the case and determine whether a federal investigation under civil rights laws is warranted. Wells disappeared more than a month ago in Mississippi, and the CBC says significant questions remain about what happened on July 4th and the circumstances leading to his death. Mississippi authorities are continuing their investigation, but the CBC says the lack of answers warrants additional federal resources. The lawmakers say federal involvement would not prejudge the case, but help ensure every appropriate investigative resource is being used. That's your Washington Roundup. I'm Morgan Wood on the Black Information Network.
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27: The words justice for all sound powerful, but in Black communities, they still sound like a promise waiting to be kept. At the Black Information Network, we break down the policies that prevent justice from being equal. We report on mandatory minimums that lock people up longer because of zip code, not crime. On cash bail systems that punish poverty, not guilt. On sentencing guidelines that look fair until you look at who's being sentenced. We speak with exonerees who served decades for crimes they did not commit. We cover clemency requests that sit unanswered for years. And we talk with families who never stopped fighting for their loved ones because justice for them is personal. We highlight prosecutors who are changing their approach, who are expunging records, ending cash bail, reinvesting in rehabilitation over incarceration. And we follow activists who keep the system in check. Justice doesn't come free. It comes from pressure, and we're here to keep applying it. With Black News First, this is Misty Jordan on the Black Information Network.
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3: Atlanta, Georgia is being recognized during Black Business Month for reaching a milestone no other major U.S. city can match. According to city leaders, Atlanta now has the highest concentration of Black-owned businesses in the country, with Black entrepreneurs owning over 10.7% of all businesses in the metro area. That equates to more than 13,000 Black-owned businesses operating across the city. The Atlanta City Council officially recognizes August as Black Business Month, highlighting the city's reputation as a national hub for Black entrepreneurship. Leaders say the city's success comes after decades of investment support programs, networking opportunities, and access to business resources. Some say the city has transformed into a modern-day Black mecca for economic opportunity. Those businesses appear to be doing much more than providing products and services. They are creating jobs, generating wealth within communities, and helping families build financial stability. Money News at 24 and 54 minutes past each hour. I'm Nicole Deal on your home for Black News First, the Black Information Network.
4: I'm Amber Payton with BIN News Now. Black Chicago Mayor Brandon Johnson is moving to tighten regulations on data centers.
20: The city is taking steps now to protect Chicagoans from the impacts of data center development while we undertake the comprehensive work that's necessary to establish stronger, permanent protections.
4: An executive order calls for stronger protections against air and noise pollution, tougher project reviews, and a possible temporary moratorium on new facilities. Nashville, Tennessee is mourning former Metro Council member and Black community leader Jamie Isabel, who died Monday at 61. The Tennessee State University alumnus advocated for more city contracts for Black-owned businesses and later founded Dalmatian Creative Agency. And Minnesota Republicans have nominated House Speaker Lisa Damith for governor over Trump-backed Mike Lindell. Damith becomes the first Black woman nominated for governor by a majority party in the state. Get BIN News Now on demand 24/7 on the iHeartRadio app.
5: Mike Stevens on your home for Black News First, the Black Information Network. Here's your top headlines this hour. More than 100 suspects are facing charges in a law enforcement operation targeting sexual predators. In Tampa, Florida, Hillsborough County Sheriff Chad Cronister says Operation Relentless Summer nabbed 116 people suspected of exploiting women and children. Several of those arrested are Black.
23: These criminals who felt they could use the summer when students are out of school to buy, sell a child or a woman hiding behind a screen name were mistaken.
5: The sheriff says one of the suspects was even working as a detention officer with the Department of Juvenile Justice.
23: This is a role where he should have been an example, someone to look up to. Instead, he traveled to meet someone he thought he could pay to have sex with.
5: The victims came from Florida, Louisiana, and Texas. Black civil rights attorney Benjamin Crump is announcing a wrongful death lawsuit on behalf of a woman who was killed on what would have been her 93rd birthday. Crump says the car where she was a passenger went into an intersection with a green light. And that's when he says Orlando police officer Andrew McEwen in a marked cruiser saw another driver make an illegal U-turn.
24: McEwen elected to take police action against that motorist and begin entering the intersection against a red traffic signal.
5: There was a collision and the woman was killed. The lawsuit claims the patrol car had a history of malfunctioning emergency lights, and Crump seeks $92 million in damages from the Orlando Police Department. Black former Florida Democratic candidate for governor Andrew Gillum remains behind bars in Alabama. Jail records confirm the former Tallahassee, Florida mayor is being held without bond after a judge revoked his release when Gillum missed a random drug screening and subsequently tested positive for methamphetamine. He's due in drug court this week to determine if he will stay locked up. His supporters hope he can get the help he needs after dealing with some of his issues for some time now. And some good news for Black cell phone and electric car users, along with everyone else. Faster phone and EV charging could be coming, thanks to scientists at Rice University. The Houston researchers announced a new process this week to recharge certain devices in under 30 seconds. By using this new process, the researchers say manufacturers could soon cut production costs, leading to cheaper, ultra-fast charging batteries and even aerospace gear. For more stories of interest to the Black community, log on to BINnews.com. 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I'm Mike Stevens on your home for Black News First, the Black Information Network.
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8: I'm Kevin Brown on your home for 24/7 News, The Black Information Network. It appears that the war of words in the race for mayor in Chicago, Illinois is underway, and it involves the exodus of high-profile leaders at Chicago City Hall. Incumbent Mayor Brandon Johnson reacted yesterday for the first time after his budget chief, Annette Guzman, stepped down to take care of her ailing mother.
20: They have stability. They have stability in me. Again, one person does not run the operation around here. It's a collection.
8: Guzman is one of many staffers to leave Johnson's administration in short order. Meanwhile, Secretary of State and candidate for Mayor Alexei Chernilius says the resignation is something to be concerned about. He calls City Hall a revolving door. Multiple organizations in Spokane, Washington are providing critical food and supplies to residents affected by recent fires. Second Harvest is leading the effort with mobile markets distributing fresh produce to those in need. Partners INW is also mobilizing its resources, offering food, clothing, water, diapers, and hot meals at various locations. The Salvation Army will distribute Walmart gift cards to fire victims, and residents can seek assistance through local food banks listed on Second Harvest's website. Additional mobile market locations and times will be announced throughout the week to support those impacted by the fires. And now from the San Francisco Bay Area, Brothers and Sisters Barber Cosmo Academy in East Oakland purchased a neglected building with plans to open a new location. But legal disputes have stalled their efforts. The school accuses the previous owners of concealing environmental hazards, leading to financial difficulties. The property was foreclosed on, and the school filed a lawsuit alleging fraud and wrongful foreclosure. Both parties have conflicting claims regarding mispayments and environmental disclosures. The legal battle continues as Brothers and Sisters Beauty School seeks to establish its right to occupy the building. The FBI is offering a $10,000 reward for information leading to the arrest of suspects in a deadly gas station shooting last month on Chicago's South Side. The crime happened July 2nd in the 7600 block of South Halsted. Two people were killed, two others wounded. CPD video footage shows four suspects opening fire. FBI authorities say the shooters were all wearing dark clothing, and one had red and white gym shoes. Meanwhile, the FBI in California has joined the Santa Clara County Sheriff's Office in investigating a deadly mass shooting in unincorporated Morgan Hill, offering a $20,000 reward for information leading to those responsible. The shooting occurred during a pop-up birthday party that drew hundreds of people to a rural property, resulting in seven people being shot, one person pronounced dead at the scene. Deputies provided life-saving aid and are asking attendees to submit photos or videos for investigation. A recent study found that while the general pollution levels have decreased over a 16-year period, increases in wildfire smoke pollution are offsetting these gains and may be linked to negative outcomes for pregnant women and babies. The study, covering 64.5 million pregnancies in 48 states, revealed a significant rise in wildfire pollution rates, even in regions not typically associated with wildfires. Researchers highlighted the disproportionate impact of wildfire smoke on low-income rural areas with maternity care shortages, and noted that the potential risk of preterm birth and low birth weight is associated with exposure. I'm Kevin Brown, and your home for Black News First, the Black Information Network.
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11: I'm Bill Black with another Bet You Didn't Know music fact. We all know this song. Marvin Gaye's What's Going On, recorded in 1970. It's a song about war, racism, and things African Americans were going through at that time. Now, on background vocals of this song were legendary Detroit Lions Lim Berry and Mel Farr. After he recorded the song, Gaye told Berry and Farr he wanted to try out for the Detroit Lions. Because Lions coach Jim Schmidt was a fan of Marvin, he agreed to take the meeting. But when he found out he had never played football, not even in high school, he said no to a tryout. So even though Marvin never got to give us classic football moves, he left us with a legacy of songs. I'm Bill Black, and that's another Bet You Didn't Know music fact on the Black Information Network.
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25: 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The mayoral race has fewer contenders this year.
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28: BIN News this hour. I'm Doug Davis. New inflation numbers are out for July. The Labor Department says prices rose to 0.1%, slightly better than June. But for everyday Black Americans who are trying to make ends meet in this tough Trump economy, the math just isn't mathing.
29: I think we're definitely seeing the effects, you know, in the grocery stores. The families are seeing it when they're going to go buy their groceries. We see it at the restaurants where you're going out to eat. You know, inflation has hit everything in general, but especially with the food and the groceries, it's getting tough.
28: That's a Black Houston man speaking to MS Now. The uptick came from lower gas prices, which fell by 2.9%, and overall energy costs dropped 1.5%. And despite a 3.2% jump in wage growth over the past year, inflation rose up to 3.4%. So a bump in paychecks are still not enough to cover rising prices. For Black communities where renters, low-income households with limited savings can be hit the hardest, the impact is major. The Federal Reserve finds that Black families report higher levels of inflation stress than white families. Meanwhile, last night's Democratic primary wins, particularly in Wisconsin, is bringing attention to the party's emerging political strategies as it attempts to regain power in the House and Senate this November. And for Black Americans, the struggle is real. The Trump administration has targeted everything from DEI programs to jobs, housing, food, energy, and voting. Democrats are busy at this moment trying to build a larger path to the majority majority by aiming to gain seats now in Republican-led states like Alaska, Kansas, Florida, Iowa, Maine, Ohio, and Texas. Black Democratic strategist Cornell Belcher tells MS Now that Trump's low approval rating will likely tip the scale this November.
2: You know, the president's job approval and the amount that voters punish the president's party are strongly correlated to job approval. So his job approval really does matter because the vast majority of voters who disapprove of the president are going to vote against his party. And in some studies, two-thirds of the variance in these House swing states are tied to the president's job approval. So when you see the president's job approval collapsing and his policies being underwater, it opens up the playing field for Democrats in this midterm.
28: The Democratic Party needs to gain, as it stands, 4 seats to take back control of the Senate and 3 seats from Republicans to take back the majority. And finally, in the fight to close the racial wealth gap, Black-owned banks are proving that where you bank can shape where your community grows. The mission of Black-owned banks goes beyond checking accounts and debit cards. They're a funding source for Black-owned businesses, nonprofits, and communities that have long been underserved by mainstream institutions. And the backdrop is rooted in American history. Back in the day, Black banks grew because segregation, redlining, and discrimination kept many Black Americans from fair access to credit and wealth-building tools. So today, more Black folks are beginning to rely on these institutions like One United Bank, Carver Federal Savings Bank, Liberty Bank, and others that continue to put in the work so Black communities can thrive. For the latest news stories of interest to our community, listen to the Black Information Network on the free iHeartRadio app or log on to BINnews.com and click the Listen Live link. 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I'm Doug Davis. The Black Information Network means Black News First.
3: Here's what's trending this hour. President Trump's media company is being sued. This comes after Trump Media announced a new product that gives paying Wall Street firms faster access to the president's Truth Social post. Minnesota police are investigating after 3 people, including a young child, were killed in an incident at an in-home daycare. Hopkins Police Chief Brent Johnson said 2 adults and the child were found dead at the scene. And another primary day is in the books as November's midterm elections draw closer. I'm Amber Payton, and that's what's trending.
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3: Grambling State University's world-famed Tiger Marching Band is heading back to Harlem for a full circle moment. The HBCU band will lead the 57th African American Day Parade on September 20th, more than 5 decades after helping open the very first parade in 1969. This year's return also comes as Grambling marks its 125th anniversary and the world-famed celebrates 100 years. Organizers say the parade will continue its tradition of celebrating Black culture, heritage, unity, and achievement. And over in the DMV, Howard University is partnering with Project 68 to launch a new fellowship aimed at developing the next generation of Black storytellers and civic leaders. The Paid Impact Hub program will give student creators mentorship, production support, and industry connections while helping them produce podcasts, short-form videos, and other culturally grounded content. Howard is the first university to join the initiative with additional hubs planned nationwide. With the latest HBCU news, I'm Amber Payton on the Black Information Network and BINnews.com.
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6: The opinions, beliefs, and viewpoints expressed in this commentary are those of the author and do not necessarily represent those of BIN and its founding partners and employees. Now it's time to bring the funk with Roland S. Martin.
7: It's beyond stupid for anyone to actually keep listening to Donald Trump whine and complain about him losing the 2020 presidential election. Y'all, it wasn't rigged. It wasn't stolen. He lost. Brad Raffensperger, Georgia Secretary of State, testified on Capitol Hill today, and he made this thing really plain.
8: I've been traveling through the state of Georgia for a year now, and simply put, in a nutshell, what happened in fall of 2020?

0: wealth is created through ownership, infrastructure, and institutions, not just hard work. The discussion argues that Black economic progress depends on creating businesses that can scale, developing strong community networks, and circulating dollars within Black communities. The episode stresses that entrepreneurs, investors, and community leaders have to think beyond short-term survival. Ultimately, the blueprint calls for a shift from a hustle mindset to a systems mindset. And if you want to position yourself or your business for long-term Black economic power, that shift is necessary. Money News at 24 and 54 minutes past each hour. I'm Nicole Deal on your home for Black News First, the Black Information Network.
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3: Network. A new report is showing violent crime is dropping significantly in major U.S. cities. The Major Cities Chiefs Association reports homicides fell 17.2%, robberies dropped 16.6%, aggravated assaults declined 5.7% compared with the same period last year. Some major cities apparently were already seeing reductions in crime, like in Memphis, Tennessee, where Mayor Paul Young, in a news conference earlier this year, saw a reduction of crime in his city. Still, the African-American mayor says crime reduction remains a core goal.
4: Despite the reductions that we've seen, the crime is still too high. We're going to continue to be laser-focused on what it takes to reduce crime in our city.
3: Experts say there is no single explanation for the overall crime reduction, pointing instead to changes in policing and criminal justice strategies. Incidents of vandalism are forcing a Black daycare owner to temporarily close her locations. According to WCAU, Sierra Young, the owner of Universal Kids Child Care and Learning Center on Philadelphia, Pennsylvania's South Side, says she believes the vandalism is being done by a disgruntled ex. All three of her locations have recently been vandalized. One of the three centers had earlier been temporarily closed after someone splattered red paint on the property and linked the center to child pornography. Young tells WCAU that is not true.
5: I've never had porn allegations to anyone, let alone children. I've been in the community for the last 8 years, and this one in South Philly for the last two.
3: Police are confirming they are investigating the vandalism as being possibly domestic in nature. Young says her son's father is behind all of the vandalism cases.
5: My son's father has thrown paint all over my daycare centers, and, you know, just spray painted inappropriate things on my, you know, all of my locations.
3: All three of Young's Universal Kids Child Care locations were hit over last weekend, WCAU says.
6: If you have feelings of emptiness in your life, it is often regarded as a common feeling. Even though we hear more often now that it's okay to not be okay, feeling empty is not often spoken about as a symptom of mental difficulties. It's seen often as a borderline personality disorder. Neuroscience News began a 4-year project which involved listening to 400 people to see how common the feeling of emptiness is. The age group was 18 to 80 years old who had reported feeling empty at some point in their lives. Most responded that feeling empty is like a bottomless jug, and many saying it sucks all the life and energy out of you. Many didn't understand what the feeling meant and were hesitant about having conversations. They were afraid to discuss it and had difficulty putting away the stigma associated with mental health overall. 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And that's your Healthy Minute. I'm Mike Island on the Black
7: Information. In 1942, during the height of World War II, the U.S. Marine Corps opened its doors to Black recruits for the very first time, but not at Camp Lejeune. Instead, they went to a segregated facility known as Montford Point in North Carolina. These brave black men, more than 20,000 strong, trained under harsh conditions, fighting racism and doubt while preparing to defend a country that didn't defend them. From the Pacific Islands to the Korean War, Montford Point Marines proved their courage on and off the battlefield, paving the way for a full integration of the Marine Corps in 1949. And now their legacy lives on in every Marine who serves with honor and in the proud history of black excellence and sacrifice that helped shape America's freedom. The Montford Point Marines, the first to fight for a nation still learning to be free. For the Black Information Network, I'm Mike Stevens.
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9: I'm Amber Payton with BIN News Now. Florida Governor Ron DeSantis is criticizing the rise of democratic socialism following Wisconsin's primary, calling the movement essentially communist.
10: And I think it's very, very dangerous.
9: DeSantis also argued police, not social workers, should respond to crimes like home break-ins. He renewed his criticism of Dr. Anthony Fauci over the COVID response while calling Florida a refuge of sanity. A new poll shows black Maryland Governor Wes Moore with a wide lead in his reelection bid. The Maryland Now survey has Moore ahead of Republican Dan Cox by 27 points with 58% support. It also shows 56% of voters approve of Moore's job performance. And Russell Westbrook is retiring after 18 NBA seasons. The 2017 league MVP announced the decision Wednesday in a social media video narrated by Michael B. Jordan. Westbrook spent most of his career with Oklahoma City before playing for six other teams. Get BIN News Now on demand 24/7 on the iHeartRadio app.
11: I'm Vanessa Tyler on the Black Information Network, your home for black news first. A black woman found hanging from a tree in Jackson, Mississippi. Police still investigating how 29-year-old Tasia Fortune died behind an abandoned home. There is a person of interest in custody. 65-year-old Terrence Anderson. Reports are he and Fortune have a 5-year-old son together. He was arrested on an unrelated weapons charge. Her family says any thought of suicide is out of the question. Fortune, whose mother is white and father black, say she would have never killed herself. Her mother is also rejecting the obvious racial overtones.
12: People are talking about, you know, hate and war violence, and I don't want my daughter's name to be affiliated with that.
11: Her mother says she is certain her daughter did not do this to herself. Ever see the Blue Angels flying in action? Those sleek blue and yellow ceremonial flight suits that fit them to a T was custom sewn by a black-owned company in Pensacola, Florida, titled The Sewing Box. The company has had the Navy contract for nearly 50 years. But without explanation or warning, the U.S. Navy snatched their contract, ending a tradition that lasted 43 years, with the company just steps away from the Blue Angels headquarters. Owner Candy Whitehurst tells CNN she can't understand why.
13: I have no idea. They never said anything to me as if they didn't want me. And I have text messages where the guys were saying, oh, this is the best suit I ever had, right before I found out. Oh, it fits so perfect. I mean, I can just show you and tell you stories where they was just in here praising me. So why they took this initiative, I do not know.
11: Well, it wasn't the money. The Navy just awarded a 5-year, $1.69 million contract for ceremonial flight suits to a company in Virginia, making for an even bigger slap in the face for the black company whose 5-year contract was reportedly $127,000. Way, way under what the Navy, using taxpayer dollars, will now pay to the new company. If a suspect is already in handcuffs, why assault him? That is what an NYPD officer is accused of, and it cost former Detective David Eng his rank. He is now demoted to an officer for what happened to a detainee inside a New York holding cell. The cop is charged with assault, official misconduct, menacing, and a weapons offense. He pleaded not guilty. Surveillance footage allegedly caught the cop striking the man in cuffs with a padlock, causing an orbital fracture, along with cuts and bruises. The victim was arrested on misdemeanor assault, had no priors, and the charges were dismissed. I'm Vanessa Tyler on the Black Information Network, your home for Black News First.
14: I'm Terrence Bibb for the Black Information Network with the story of another black builder. Born on February 3rd, 1946 in Tuskegee, Alabama, Albert Lionel Joyner was the son of Tuskegee Airman Hercules Joyner and the brother of nationally syndicated radio host Tom the Fly Jock Joyner. The class president of his high school and state basketball championship MVP, Albert Joyner followed his father's footsteps to Tuskegee University, earning a bachelor's degree in 1969. As an entrepreneur, Albert purchased his first McDonald's in Mobile, Alabama, becoming the first black owner of a major fast food franchise in the state, expanding his McDonald's holdings to several locations throughout Birmingham, Alabama, and Jackson, Mississippi. He is credited with breaking the regional record for most drive-through customers served at a McDonald's location. Albert Joyner passed away on June 3rd, 2015, but his legacy as a black builder lives on. I'm Terrence Bibb for the Black Information
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9: Administrative and operational oversight.
17: I think the community should trust that we did everything that we should do as employers and that we're obligated to look into allegations when they're serious enough. That happens within our district all the time. Dr. Hill or any other employees is not immune from that process. And again, as employers, we're obligated to execute our duties as required.
9: Board members did not disclose how they voted, but Chair Stephanie Sneed tells WCNC Charlotte the district took the concerns seriously and would not have returned Hill to the role if there were questions about her ability to lead.
17: I think the community should trust that we did everything that we should do as employers and that we're obligated to look into allegations when they're serious enough.
9: The board says the review found issues that still need attention, but its focus is now on the new school year, which begins August 25th. Also in the DMV, a historically black cemetery in Georgetown is at the center of concerns over unmarked graves and a D.C. drainage project. The Black Georgetown Foundation tells NBC4 Washington seven potential burial sites were identified near the Mount Zion and Female Union Band Society cemeteries, some close to areas used for construction equipment. Foundation Director Lisa Fager says the city failed to communicate clearly about the findings. DDOT says no excavation occurred while burials were identified, but officials acknowledged mistakes in how the project was handled. The drainage work is expected to wrap up this week. Federal prosecutors are laying out their bribery case against Black D.C. Councilmember Trayon White ahead of a trial expected to begin in mid-September. White has pleaded not guilty to allegations he accepted cash in exchange for official actions. WUSA 9 reports potential witnesses include the lead FBI investigator and a cooperating government contractor. Prosecutors expect to present their case over about 5 days, while jury selection will focus heavily on finding impartial jurors familiar with White's high-profile case. Down in Hampton Roads, the Norfolk City Council is drawing criticism over a policy that allows the mayor to restrict public comments deemed repetitive. Some residents told WHRO the policy makes it more difficult for community members to share their concerns and speak directly with elected officials. Black Mayor Kenny Alexander defends the rule, saying its purpose is to prevent organized groups from controlling the public comment period and to ensure people with a variety of issues have an opportunity to be heard. And Cousins Festival is bringing back Cousins Con for a second year. The free pre-festival summit, founded by Pusha T, Famlay, and Antonio Dow, will be held September 4th at Norfolk's historic Attics Theater. This year's panels will focus on financial literacy, health and wellness, education, civic engagement, and media and entertainment. Organizers say the goal is to give attendees practical tools they can use beyond festival weekend. Cousins Con is free and open to the public with admission on a first-come, first-served basis. I'm Amber Payton on your home for Black News First, the Black Information Network.
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21: And we'll get right underway. It's time to meet our first three eligible bachelors for game number one. And here they are.
20: The three men were hidden behind a screen where the woman contestant couldn't see them. She could only hear their voices.
21: Number one, would you say hello to Cheryl, please? We're going to have a great time together, Cheryl. Okay.
20: What no one knew was that Bachelor number one was a diagnosed sociopath and serial killer.
22: Bachelor number one.
21: Yes.
22: What's your best time?
21: Nighttime.
22: Why do you say that?
21: Because that's the only time there is.
20: For 11 years, he crisscrossed the country, leaving a string of bodies in his wake. His name was Rodney Alcala. He eventually became known as the Dating Game Killer. How did Rodney Alcala manage to evade capture for so long? And how did his appearance on the Dating Game lead to his downfall? From Wondery, the network behind Dirty John, Young Charlie, and Wonderland Murders, comes The Dating Game Killer by Hollywood and Crime. I'm Tracy Patton. Join me and my co-host Stephen Lang as we dive into the story of one of America's most prolific serial killers.
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23: Most people know about Restaurant Week, but not everyone knows there's a Black Restaurant Week born in Houston, Texas in 2016 and is now spreading to cities across the country. It's more than just menus. It's a movement.
24: And so we really want to create something that was more all-inclusive to the creative things we were seeing happening in the food scene.
23: That's one of the three founders, Fallon Farrell.
24: As we've grown through the years, we've literally watched businesses start off as like a pop-up food tent and now having like two or three locations.
23: From soul food kitchens to hidden gem caterers, Black Restaurant Week shines a light where it's long been missing. It's helped generate tens of millions of dollars for Black-owned businesses, keeping legacies alive and creating new ones. And it's part of Black history still being written every time a diner takes that first bite. I'm Esther Dillard for the Black Information Network.
25: The International African American Museum, Charleston, South Carolina. Built near where so many Africans first arrived in chains, the International African American Museum in my home.

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2: Of Black-owned businesses in the country, with Black entrepreneurs owning over 10.7% of all businesses in the metro area. That equates to more than 13,000 Black-owned businesses operating across the city. The Atlanta City Council officially recognizes August as Black Business Month, highlighting the city's reputation as a national hub for Black entrepreneurship. Leaders say the city's success comes after decades of investment support programs, networking opportunities, and access to business resources. Some say the city has transformed into a modern-day Black mecca for economic opportunity. Those businesses appear to be doing much more than providing products and services. They are creating jobs, generating wealth within communities, and helping families build financial stability. Money News at 24 and 54 minutes past each hour. I'm Nicole Deal on your home for Black News First, the Black Information Network.
3: I'm Amber Payton with BIN News Now. Black Chicago Mayor Brandon Johnson is moving to tighten regulations on data centers.
4: The city is taking steps now to protect Chicagoans from the impacts of data center development while we undertake the comprehensive work that's necessary to establish stronger, permanent protections.
3: An executive order calls for stronger protections against air and noise pollution, tougher project reviews, and a possible temporary moratorium on new facilities. Nashville, Tennessee is mourning former Metro Council member and Black community leader Jamie Isabel, who died Monday at 61. The Tennessee State University alumnus advocated for more city contracts for Black-owned businesses and later founded Dalmatian Creative Agency. And Minnesota Republicans have nominated House Speaker Lisa Damith for governor over Trump-backed Mike Lindell. Damith becomes the first Black woman nominated for governor by a majority party in the state. Get BIN News Now on demand 24/7 on the iHeartRadio app.
5: I'm Mike Stevens on your home for Black News First, the Black Information Network. Here's your top headlines this hour. Delivering food can be dangerous. That was gunfire in the Miami, Florida area after police say two young Black men tried to rob a food delivery driver when he brought them some banana pudding they ordered. One of the suspects was shot to death by the delivery driver. The suspect who survived has now made his first court appearance. 19-year-old Jabari Thomas is facing charges of second-degree felony murder and armed robbery. Police say at one point, one of the men got into the back seat of the driver's car and put a gun to his head and tried to get access to his Cash App. That's when the delivery driver pulled out his own gun and shot one of the accused robbers. The driver was not charged. The suspect could get life in prison if convicted. Black civil rights attorney Benjamin Crump is announcing a wrongful death lawsuit on behalf of a woman who was killed on what would have been her 93rd birthday. Crump says the car where she was a passenger went into an intersection with a green light. And that's when he says Orlando police officer Andrew McEwen in a marked cruiser saw another driver make an illegal U-turn.
6: McEwen elected to take police action against that motorist and begin entering the intersection against a red traffic signal.
5: There was a collision and the woman was killed. The lawsuit claims the patrol car had a history of malfunctioning emergency lights, and Crump seeks $92 million in damages from the Orlando Police Department. More than 100 suspects are facing charges in a law enforcement operation targeting sexual predators. In Tampa, Florida, Hillsborough County Sheriff Chad Cronister says Operation Relentless Summer nabbed 116 people suspected of exploiting women and children. Several of those arrested are Black.
7: These criminals who felt they could use the summer when students are out of school to buy, sell a child or a woman hiding behind a screen name were mistaken.
5: The sheriff says one of the suspects was even working as a detention officer with the Department of Juvenile Justice.
7: This is a role where he should have been an example, someone to look up to. Instead, he traveled to meet someone he thought he could pay to have sex with.
5: The victims came from Florida, Louisiana, and Texas. And with early voting underway in Florida's August primary, black newspaper The Miami Times says black civic organizations are urging voters to learn the rules they have to follow now and cast ballots in races that could impact their communities way before November's general election. The report says so far there has been low turnout and there are quickly changing voting rules that may confuse people or cause them to give up and not cast ballots. But groups like the NAACP say that could be dangerous and cause black communities to miss out on choosing the right candidates. I'm Mike Stevens on your home for Black News First, the Black Information Network.
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11: Justice is supposed to be blind, but too often it sees black skin. The numbers don't lie. Black people are more likely to be stopped, more likely to be searched, more likely to be charged, and when the charges come, more likely to be sentenced for longer, even when the crime is the same.
12: We talk to public defenders juggling 80 cases at once who still fight for our people. We talk to mothers who waited years for a trial date that never came. We talk to young men sentenced at 18 who are now 40 and still inside.
11: And we don't just stop at the problem. We cover cities trying to change how policing works, where mental health responders replace armed officers and body cameras don't mysteriously malfunction.
12: We also track the setbacks, because for every bill that passes, there's another trying to undo it.
11: Justice should not depend on your zip code, your record, or your race. But in America, it still does. And we're not done saying that truth. With Black News First, this is Ramses Ja.
12: And I'm Q Ward on the BIN.
13: I'm Kevin Brown on your home for 24/7 News, the Black Information Network. Here's what's happening right now. At least three people are dead and thousands are without power after dangerous storms. Executive Director of the Indiana Department of Homeland Security, Jonathan Whitman, gave an update.
14: We did unfortunately have one confirmed fatality at this point from the storms yesterday. That was a four-year-old child in Jennings County. And we have two other reports of fatalities that are unconfirmed at this point that may be storm related.
13: Meanwhile, the National Weather Service confirmed three tornadoes touched down near Chicago. According to Power Outage US, Indiana, Illinois, and Ohio are experiencing the most outages. Meanwhile, a Chicago area school building was damaged and without power following harsh storms. Glenwood Academy said its school was damaged as the harsh weather tore through its campus. Glenwood Academy is seeking donations and volunteers to help clean up and rebuild in time for students' return next week. Police in Seattle are investigating a hit-and-run crash that left a 20-year-old skateboarder seriously injured. The incident occurred in the South Lake Union neighborhood, where a witness reported that a red Acura sedan hit the skateboarder and fled the scene. Detectives are leading the investigation and are asking for any information or video footage related to the incident. The California Gig Workers Union, CGWU in San Francisco, has met the required threshold for active drivers, authorizing the unionization effort, potentially becoming the exclusive bargaining representative for Uber and Lyft drivers in California. Both Lyft and Uber have expressed commitment to engaging in good faith with the union, and CGWU has stated that no dues will be collected until a contract is ratified. Scrap, the Bayview's premier arts and crafts store, is celebrating the grand opening of its new location at 141 Industrial Street on August 15th. Gumbo Social, a popular black-owned restaurant in San Francisco, is set to reopen on August 17th after a six-week closure to retool and improve the dining experience. Additionally, the community events such as backpack giveaways and family barbecues are scheduled to help families prepare for the upcoming school year in Bayview. A Chicago City Council majority accuses Bally's of using the video gaming terminal issue as an excuse to delay construction of a $1.7 billion casino complex in River West. The council claims Bally's can no longer afford to build the project and demands that the company fulfill its obligations. Bally's has paused construction of non-gaming elements of the complex, citing financial challenges and potential negative impacts of video gaming terminals. The ongoing dispute raises concerns about the future of the casino project and the potential financial implications for the city. The California Highway Patrol is seeking witnesses to a fatal crash involving a bicyclist and a pickup truck on an Interstate 80 off-ramp in Fairfield. The bicyclist has been pronounced dead at the scene, and their identity has not been released pending notification of next of kin. Alcohol or drugs are not believed to be factors in the crash, which is still under investigation. Witnesses or anyone with information, including dash cam footage, are encouraged to contact the CHP Solano area office. I'm Kevin Brown, and you're home for Black News First, the Black Information Network.
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34: He is inconsistent with Michiganders of either side of the aisle, by the way. Someone who wants to defund police, defund ICE.
10: Is telling our story.
13: BIN News this hour. I'm Doug Davis. New inflation numbers are out for July. The Labor Department says prices rose to 0.1%, slightly better than June. But for everyday Black Americans who are trying to make ends meet in this tough Trump economy, the math just isn't mathing.
35: I think we're definitely seeing the effects, you know, in the grocery stores. The families are seeing it when they're going to go buy their groceries. We see it at the restaurants where you're going out to eat. You know, inflation has hit everything in general, but especially with the food and the groceries, it's getting tough.
13: That's a Black Houston man speaking to MS Now. The uptick came from lower gas prices, which fell by 2.9%, and overall energy costs dropped 1.5%. And despite a 3.2% jump in wage growth over the past year, inflation rose up to 3.4%. So a bump in paychecks are still not enough to cover rising prices. For Black communities where renters, low-income households with limited savings can be hit the hardest, the impact is major. The Federal Reserve finds that Black families report higher levels of inflation stress than white families. Meanwhile, last night's Democratic primary wins, particularly in Wisconsin, is bringing attention to the party's emerging political strategies as it attempts to regain power in the House and Senate this November. And for Black Americans, the struggle is real. The Trump administration has targeted everything from DEI programs to jobs, housing, food, energy, and voting. Democrats are busy at this moment trying to build a larger path to the majority by aiming to gain seats now in Republican-led states like Alaska, Kansas, Florida, Iowa, Maine, Ohio, and Texas. Black Democratic strategist Cornell Belcher tells MS Now that Trump's low approval rating will likely tip the scale this November.
36: You know, the president's job approval and the amount that voters punish president's party
0: are strongly correlated to job approval. So his job approval really does matter, because the vast majority of voters who disapprove of the president are going to vote against his party. And in some studies, two-thirds of the variance in these House swing states are tied to the president's job approval. So when you see the president's job approval collapsing and his policies being underwater, it opens up the playing field for Democrats in this midterm.
13: The Democratic Party needs to gain, as it stands, 4 seats to take back control of the Senate and 3 seats from Republicans to take back the majority. And finally, in the fight to close the racial wealth gap, Black-owned banks are proving that where you bank can shape where your community grows. The mission of Black-owned banks goes beyond checking accounts and debit cards. They're a funding source for Black-owned businesses, nonprofits, and communities that have long been underserved by mainstream institutions. And the backdrop is rooted in American history. Back in the day, Black banks grew because segregation, redlining, and discrimination kept many Black Americans from fair access to credit and wealth-building tools. So today, more Black folks are beginning to rely on these institutions like One United Bank, Carver Federal Savings Bank, Liberty Bank, and others that continue to put in the work so Black communities can thrive. For the latest news stories of interest to our community, listen to the Black Information Network on the free iHeartRadio app or log on to BINnews.com and click the Listen Live link. 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I'm Doug Davis. 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
1: Here's what's trending this hour. President Trump's media company is being sued. This comes after Trump Media announced a new product that gives paying Wall Street firms faster access to the president's Truth Social post. Minnesota police are investigating after 3 people, including a young child, were killed in an incident at an in-home daycare. Hopkins Police Chief Brent Johnson said 2 adults and the child were found dead at the scene. And another primary day is in the books as November's midterm elections draw closer. I'm Amber Payton, and that's what's trending.
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1: Grambling State University's world-famed Tiger Marching Band is heading back to Harlem for a full circle moment. The HBCU band will lead the 57th African American Day Parade on September 20th, more than 5 decades after helping open the very first parade in 1969. This year's return also comes as Grambling marks its 125th anniversary and the world-famed celebrates 100 years. Organizers say the parade will continue its tradition of celebrating Black culture, heritage, unity, and achievement. And over in the DMV, Howard University is partnering with Project 68 to launch a new fellowship aimed at developing the next generation of Black storytellers and civic leaders. The Paid Impact Hub program will give student creators mentorship, production support, and industry connections while helping them produce podcasts, short-form videos, and other culturally grounded content. Howard is the first university to join the initiative, with additional hubs planned nationwide. With the latest HBCU news, I'm Amber Payton on the Black Information Network and BINnews.com.
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7: The opinions, beliefs, and viewpoints expressed in this commentary are those of the author and do not necessarily represent those of BIN and its founding partners and employees. Now it's time to bring the funk with Roland S. Martin.
9: It's beyond stupid for anyone to actually keep listening to Donald Trump whine and complain about him losing the 2020 presidential election. Y'all, it wasn't rigged. It wasn't stolen. He lost. Brad Raffensperger, Georgia Secretary of State, testified on Capitol Hill today, and he made this thing really plain.
11: I've been traveling through the state of Georgia for a year now, and simply put, in a nutshell, what happened in the fall of 2020 is that 28,000 Georgians skipped the presidential race, and yet they voted down ballot in other races. And the Republican congressman ended up getting 33,000 more votes than President Trump. And that's why President Trump came up short.
9: But you can't tell these idiots this. And this is the most important thing that I keep laughing about. So Donald Trump claims that the elections were rigged and he lost. But all the other Republicans who won don't say it was rigged. So I'm just want to be clear. In 2020, there were Republicans who won in Georgia. There were people who ran for statewide office

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3: I'm Amber Payton on your home for 24/7 News, the Black Information Network. Here's what's happening in your region right now. Starting in the Queen City, Charlotte-Mecklenburg School Superintendent Dr. Crystal Hill is back on the job after nearly 2 months on leave. The Black superintendent was reinstated Tuesday following an outside investigation into administrative and operational oversight.
4: I think the community should trust that we did everything that we should do as employers, and that we're obligated to look into allegations when they're serious enough. That happens within our district all the time. Dr. Hill or any other employees is not immune from that process. And again, as employers, we're obligated to execute our duties as required.
3: Board members did not disclose how they voted, but Chair Stephanie Sneed tells WCNC Charlotte the district took the concerns seriously and would not have returned Hill to the role if there were questions about her ability to lead.
4: I think the community should trust that we did everything that we should do as employers, and that we're obligated to look into allegations when they're serious enough.
3: The board says the review found issues that still need attention, but its focus is now on the new school year, which begins August 25th. Also in the DMV, a historically Black cemetery in Georgetown is at the center of concerns over unmarked graves and a D.C. drainage project. The Black Georgetown Foundation tells NBC4 Washington 7 potential burial sites were identified near the Mount Zion and Female Union Band Society cemeteries, some close to areas used for construction equipment. Foundation Director Lisa Fager says the city failed to communicate clearly about the findings. DDOT says no excavation occurred while burials were identified, but officials acknowledged mistakes in how the project was handled. The drainage work is expected to wrap up this week. Federal prosecutors are laying out their bribery case against Black D.C. Councilmember Trayon White ahead of a trial expected to begin in mid-September. White has pleaded not guilty to allegations he accepted cash in exchange for official actions. WUSA 9 reports potential witnesses include the lead FBI investigator and a cooperating government contractor. Prosecutors expect to present their case over about 5 days, while jury selection will focus heavily on finding impartial jurors familiar with White's high-profile case. Down in Hampton Roads, the Norfolk City Council is drawing criticism over a policy that allows the mayor to restrict public comments deemed repetitive. Some residents told WHRO the policy makes it more difficult for community members to share their concerns and speak directly with elected officials. Black Mayor Kenny Alexander defends the rule, saying its purpose is to prevent organized groups from controlling the public comment period and to ensure people with a variety of issues have an opportunity to be heard. And Cousins Festival is bringing back Cousins Con for a second year. The free pre-festival summit, founded by Pusha T, Famlay, and Antonio Dow, will be held September 4th at Norfolk's historic Attics Theater. This year's panels will focus on financial literacy, health and wellness, education, civic engagement, and media and entertainment. Organizers say the goal is to give attendees practical tools they can use beyond festival weekend. Cousins Con is free and open to the public with admission on a first-come, first-served basis. I'm Amber Payton on your home for Black News First, the Black Information Network.
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6: On September 16th, 1961, Betty and Barney Hill cut their vacation short and decided to drive home.
7: They were having difficulty finding their way around the city, and Barney decided he just wanted to drive home, knowing that they would arrive at their home on New Hampshire's seacoast at about 2 o'clock in the morning.
6: What they saw that night in the New Hampshire sky would change everything.
8: I began walking across the highway, looking up at the object with the binoculars, putting them down, shaking my head, saying, well, this just can't be true. I don't believe it.
6: A light in the sky.
7: At first she thought of a falling star, but she realized the falling stars don't fall upwards, and that's what this one was doing.
6: 2 years later, the Hills would undergo hypnosis.
9: He's trying to start the car, yes. It won't start. And the medic, I mean, I can get away from this. If I get the car door open, I can run in the woods and hide.
6: That became known the world over.
10: Dr. Simon gave me a post-hypnotic suggestion. He said if I wanted to, I could sketch the star map. But if I didn't want to, I didn't have to. So about 2 weeks later, I sketched it.
6: Their account has been scrutinized.
11: Under the influence of hypnosis,
6: scientists, skeptics, theorists, and believers.
11: He wound up building a total of more than 20 three-dimensional models and was able to find one and only one pattern that matched what Betty had drawn.
6: What happened on that night journey in 1961? Were the Hills confused about what they saw, or did they have an encounter with beings not of this world? From iHeartRadio and Aaron Mankey's Grim and Mild, this is Strange Arrivals.
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12: This is Layla Ali, undefeated world champion, Hall of Fame boxer, wellness advocate, and CEO of Layla Ali Lifestyle. My father, Muhammad Ali, was more than a champion in the ring. He was a global voice for courage, conviction, faith, and justice. The Muhammad Ali Center celebrates his life, his principles, and his willingness to stand for something bigger than himself, reminding us of the power of purpose. To learn more about the

0: 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I'm Layla Ali, and my history lives here.
1: I'm Bill Black with another Bet You Didn't Know music fact. 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
1: 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You ever heard Patti LaBelle talk about the time she was engaged
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So when brother number one was putting together his fourth album, he was accepting submissions of songs. Enter brother number two. Brother number two submits a song for brother number one's album, but brother number one says, uh-uh, that's trash.

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3: 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Here's what's happening in your region right now. Starting in the Queen City, Charlotte-Mecklenburg School Superintendent Dr. Crystal Hill is back on the job after nearly 2 months on leave. The Black superintendent was reinstated Tuesday following an outside investigation into administrative and operational oversight.
4: I think the community should trust that we did everything that we should do as employers, and that we're obligated to look into allegations when they're serious enough. That happens within our district all the time. Dr. Hill or any other employees is not immune from that process. And again, as employers, we're obligated to execute our duties as required.
3: Board members did not disclose how they voted, but Chair Stephanie Sneed tells WCNC Charlotte the district took the concerns seriously and would not have returned Hill to the role if there were questions about her ability to lead.
4: I think the community should trust that we did everything that we should do as employers, and that we're obligated to look into allegations when they're serious enough.
3: The board says the review found issues that still need attention, but its focus is now on the new school year, which begins August 25th. As colleges across the country scramble to help students caught in enrollment uncertainty, Pennsylvania is the latest to step up. The state is offering fast-track admission, reduced tuition, and fee waivers to Pennsylvania students who were recently unenrolled from HBCU Howard University. 10 state universities are taking part in the effort, while Lincoln University, the nation's first degree-granting HBCU, is also offering tuition reductions and scholarship assistance. Also in the DMV, D.C. is giving Purple Heart recipients a new way to be recognized with the launch of a specialty license plate honoring veterans wounded in combat. D.C. DMV Director Gabriel Robinson, who is Black, tells NBC4 Washington the plate pays tribute to service members who sacrificed for their country and those who made the ultimate sacrifice.
5: We offer a number of specialty plates to veterans currently today. But with the work from the mayor, the council, my team here at the DMV, and the support of many veterans in the city and around this region, we thought it was best that we also add this additional specialty plate to honor those who may have made the supreme sacrifice, or those who are wounded as well in the line of duty.
3: The effort was inspired in part by retired Army Captain Eric Rudberg, a Purple Heart recipient injured in Iraq, who raised the issue after learning D.C. did not offer the designation. For many in the Black community, which has a long legacy of military service, the new plate is another visible way to honor veterans and their sacrifices. And over in Hampton Roads, historic Jamestown's annual First African Commemoration is expanding this year with a new walking tour exploring Bacon's Rebellion and its impact on Black history in colonial Virginia. Public historian Mark Summers tells WI Daily the addition comes as the nation marks the rebellion's 350th anniversary and offers a deeper look at how the uprising helped fuel policies that widened the racial divide between poor Black and white Virginians. The August 15th event will also feature reenactments and performances focused on the lives of the first Africans brought to Jamestown. I'm Amber Payton on your home for Black News First, the Black Information Network.
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6: This is Layla Ali, undefeated world champion, Hall of Fame boxer, wellness advocate, and CEO of Layla Ali Lifestyle. My father, Muhammad Ali, was more than a champion in the ring. He was a global voice for courage, conviction, faith, and justice. The Muhammad Ali Center celebrates his life, his principles, and his willingness to stand for something bigger than himself, reminding us of the power of purpose. To learn more about

0: Lash History. I'm Layla Ali, and my history lives here.
1: I'm Bill Black with another Bet You Didn't Know music fact. 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
2: The Tupac murder trial is underway, and one witness is denying allegations made by defendant Dwayne Keithy D. Davis. In an interview with TMZ, Reggie Wright Jr., the former head of security at Death Row Records, said he had nothing to do with the deadly shooting of Tupac Shakur in 1996 because he was not at the MGM Grand in Las Vegas that night. During his first interview following his arrest, Davis was adamant that Wright was the person who plotted the shooting, saying, quote, "Their top witness is the lead suspect, Reggie Wright Jr." Davis is in court this week as jury selection continues, and Wright is among roughly 200 potential witnesses prosecutors plan to call during the trial. Elsewhere in entertainment, the marathon continues as Nipsey Hussle's Lowrider from his Higher music video is heading to auction. The baby blue 1959 Chevrolet Impala appeared alongside the late rapper and John Legend in the 2019 music video. The iconic vehicle is part of the Mecum auction sale in Monterey, California, and is estimated to sell for more than $175,000. The Impala will hit the auction block this Friday. With the latest in entertainment, I'm Morgan Wood on the Black Information Network, your home for Black news first.
0: I'm Shay Diddy on the Black Information Network. In 2019, the St. John Will.i.am Coltrane African Orthodox Church observed its 50th anniversary. Based in San Francisco, the church uses John Coltrane's music as a source for religious discovery. Instead of singing traditional hymns, worshipers chant Coltrane's A Love Supreme, and there are monthly meditations where people commune with Coltrane's music. In 1965, Branzo King and his wife, Marina King, saw Coltrane live at San Francisco Jazz Club. The couple had a religious experience. They called it a sound baptism. In the years leading up to his death in 1967 at the age of 40, Coltrane's music had grown increasingly spiritual. He said that he wanted to be a saint, and in him, Branzo, who had wanted to be a preacher, had found his God. Instead of a mural of Jesus in the sanctuary, there is one of patron saint John Coltrane. And that's a fact. I'm Shay Diddy on the Black Information Network.
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4: Your home for 24/7 news, the Black Information Network. Here's what's happening in your region right now. A Detroit father is recovering after his 13-year-old son shot him in the back over a dispute. After the shooting, the kid took off in the family SUV with the family dog and was later captured and arrested in Ohio. Here's one Black man who's a neighbor reacting to the shooting.
5: As long as I've been living here since 97, this is the first time I ever heard anybody getting shot on this block.
4: The three people are dead in the Midwest after a powerful round of storms swept through. The National Weather Service confirmed three tornadoes touched down near Chicago Wednesday. The city, which is a third Black, isn't done with the wet weather yet. They're facing a level 2 out of 4 flash flood threat. Residents in the Algiers section of New Orleans are upset after a second boil water notice has been issued. It's a major issue. That's because test results Monday showed E. coli and coliform bacteria were found in the water. The Sewage and Water Board tells Fox 8 they're looking into what caused the first issue, but the second one, they say, was a third-party contractor working with the Army Corps that broke a water main but has since fixed it. Here's one Black woman and neighbor who talked to Fox 8 about having to use bottled water all week.
6: What is Sewage and Water Board doing? You know, why has this happened again?
4: Staying in New Orleans, testimony began in the federal case against a disbarred attorney who prosecutors believe had a witness who was a Black man killed so he wouldn't reveal their cash for crashes scam. Cornelius Garrison was found shot to death in his mother's home. Investigators say he had been helping recruit people to stage car crashes with 18-wheelers before he decided to change his life. That's when he was found dead. Prosecutors say Sean Alfortish faces multiple charges, including causing death through the use of a firearm, conspiracy to commit murder, and fraud. Here's the mother of the defendant, Sylvia L. Fortish, speaking to Fox 8.
7: I've been by his side for 58 years, so I know the kind of person he is. Not everybody knows him, but for those that do, they can vouch for him.
4: I'm Timmy Espick on your home for Black News First, the Black Information Network. 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
2: The Trump administration is asking the Supreme Court to allow new restrictions on mail-in voting to take ahead of the November midterm elections. The Justice Department made the request on Wednesday after a federal judge blocked the administration from enforcing key parts of President Trump's March executive order nationwide. The order would impose new requirements on mail ballots and give Postal Service a role in determining which ballots it can deliver. Voting rights groups say the restrictions could create additional barriers for voters, including Black voters who have historically faced disproportionate obstacles to accessing the ballot. The administration says the changes are aimed at protecting election integrity. For now, the restrictions remain blocked. The Supreme Court has not yet ruled on the administration's request. That's your Washington Roundup. I'm Morgan Wood, your White House correspondent on the Black Information Network.
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8: 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June 6, 1944, D-Day. Amid the chaos of Omaha Beach, Woodson's landing craft was struck. Despite being wounded himself, he leaped into action. For over 30 relentless hours, he treated the injured under enemy fire, bandaging wounds, performing amputations, and saving countless lives. But Woodson's heroism went beyond the battlefield. In an era of segregation, he shattered barriers, proving that courage knows no color. His nomination for the Medal of Honor was never awarded until the Distinguished Service Cross was posthumously honored in 2024. It's the second highest honor that can be bestowed on a member of the Army and is awarded for extraordinary heroism. Let's ensure his story is never forgotten. Waverly B. Woodson Jr. exemplifies the best of humanity, dedication, bravery, and the power to inspire. I'm Amber Payton on your home for 24/7 Black News First, the Black Information Network.
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9: Atlanta, Georgia is being recognized during Black Business Month for reaching a milestone no other major U.S. city can match. According to city leaders, Atlanta now has the highest concentration of Black-owned businesses in the country, with Black entrepreneurs owning over 10.7% of all businesses in the metro area. That equates to more than 13,000 Black-owned businesses operating across the city. The Atlanta City Council officially recognizes August as Black Business Month, highlighting the city's reputation as a national hub for Black entrepreneurship. Leaders say the city's success comes after decades of investment support programs, networking opportunities, and access to business resources. Some say the city has transformed into a modern-day Black mecca for economic opportunity. Those businesses appear to be doing much more than providing products and services. They are creating jobs, generating wealth within communities, and helping families build financial stability. Money news at 24 and 54 minutes past each hour. I'm Nicole Deal on your home for Black News First, the Black Information Network.
8: I'm Amber Payton with BIN News Now. Black Chicago Mayor Brandon Johnson is moving to tighten regulations on data centers.
10: The city is taking steps now to protect Chicagoans from the impacts of data center development while we undertake the comprehensive work that's necessary to establish stronger, permanent protections.
8: An executive order calls for stronger protections against air and noise pollution, tougher project reviews, and a possible temporary moratorium on new facilities. Nashville, Tennessee is mourning former Metro Council member and Black community leader Jamie Isabel, who died Monday at 61. The Tennessee State University alumnus advocated for more city contracts for Black-owned businesses and later founded Dalmatian Creative Agency. And Minnesota Republicans have nominated House Speaker Lisa Damith for governor over Trump-backed Mike Lindell. Damith becomes the first Black woman nominated for governor by a majority party in the state. Get BIN News Now on demand 24/7 on the iHeartRadio app.
11: Mike Stevens on your home for Black News First, the Black Information Network. Here's your top headlines this hour. Delivering food can be dangerous. That was gunfire in the Miami, Florida area after police say two young black men tried to rob a food delivery driver when he brought them some banana pudding they ordered. One of the suspects was shot to death by the delivery driver. The suspect who survived has now made his first court appearance. 19-year-old Jabari Thomas is facing charges of second-degree felony murder and armed robbery. Police say at one point, one of the men got into the back seat of the driver's car and put a gun to his head and tried to get access to his Cash App. That's when the delivery driver pulled out his own gun and shot one of the accused robbers. The driver was not charged. The suspect could get life in prison if convicted. Black civil rights attorney Benjamin Crump is announcing a wrongful death lawsuit on behalf of a woman who was killed on what would have been her 93rd birthday. Crump says the car where she was a passenger went into an intersection with a green light. And that's when he says Orlando police officer Andrew McEwen in a marked cruiser saw another driver make an illegal U-turn.
12: McEwen elected to take police action against that motorist and begin entering the intersection against a red traffic signal.
11: There was a collision and the woman was killed. The lawsuit claims the patrol car had a history of malfunctioning emergency lights, and Crump seeks $92 million in damages from the Orlando Police Department. More than 100 suspects are facing charges in a law enforcement operation targeting sexual predators. In Tampa, Florida, Hillsborough County Sheriff Chad Cronister says Operation Relentless Summer nabbed 116 people suspected of exploiting women and children. Several of those arrested are black.
13: These criminals who felt they could use the summer when students are out of school to buy, sell a child or a woman hiding behind a screen name were mistaken.
11: The sheriff says one of the suspects was even working as a detention officer with the Department of Juvenile Justice.
13: This is a role where he should have been an example, someone to look up to. Instead, he traveled to meet someone he thought he could pay to have sex with.
11: The victims came from Florida, Louisiana, and Texas. And with early voting underway in Florida's August primary, black newspaper The Miami Times says black civic organizations are urging voters to learn the rules they have to follow now and cast ballots in races that could impact their communities way before November's general election. The report says so far there has been low turnout and there are quickly changing voting rules that may confuse people or cause them to give up and not cast ballots. But groups like the NAACP say that could be dangerous and cause black communities to miss out on choosing the right candidates. I'm Mike Stevens on your home for Black News First, the Black Information Network.
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15: I'm Kevin Brown on your home for 24/7 News, the Black Information Network. It appears that the war of words in the race for mayor in Chicago, Illinois is underway, and it involves the exodus of high-profile leaders at Chicago City Hall. Incumbent Mayor Brandon Johnson reacted yesterday for the first time after his budget chief, Annette Guzman, stepped down to take care of her ailing mother.
10: They have stability. They have stability in me. Again, one person does not run the operation around here. It's a collection.
15: Guzman is one of many staffers to leave Johnson's administration in short order. Meanwhile, Secretary of State and candidate for mayor Alexei Chiniulis says the resignation is something to be concerned about. He calls City Hall a revolving door. Multiple organizations in Spokane, Washington are providing critical food and supplies to residents affected by recent fires. Second Harvest is leading the effort with mobile markets distributing fresh produce to those in need. Partners INW is also mobilizing its resources, offering food, clothing, water, diapers, and hot meals at various locations. The Salvation Army will distribute Walmart gift cards to fire victims, and residents can seek assistance through local food banks listed on Second Harvest's website. Additional mobile market locations and times will be announced throughout the week to support those impacted by the fires. And now from the San Francisco Bay Area, Brothers and Sisters Barber Cosmo Academy in East Oakland purchased a neglected building with plans to open a new location. But legal disputes have stalled their efforts. The school accuses the previous owners of concealing environmental hazards, leading to financial difficulties. The property was foreclosed on, and the school filed a lawsuit alleging fraud and wrongful foreclosure. Both parties have conflicting claims regarding mispayments and environmental disclosures. The legal battle continues as Brothers and Sisters Beauty School seeks to establish its right to occupy the building. The FBI is offering a $10,000 reward for information leading to the arrest of suspects in a deadly gas station shooting last month on Chicago's South Side. The crime happened July 2nd in the 7600 block of South Halsted. Two people were killed, two others wounded. CPD video footage shows four suspects opening fire. FBI authorities say the shooters were all wearing dark clothing, and one had red and white gym shoes. Meanwhile, the FBI in California has joined the Santa Clara County Sheriff's Office in investigating a deadly mass shooting in unincorporated Morgan Hill, offering a $20,000 reward for information leading to those responsible. The shooting occurred during a pop-up birthday party that drew hundreds of people to a rural property, resulting in seven people being shot, one person pronounced dead at the scene. Deputies provided life-saving aid and are asking attendees to submit photos or videos for investigation. A recent study found that while the general pollution levels have decreased over a 16-year period, increases in wildfire smoke pollution are offsetting these gains and may be linked to negative outcomes for pregnant women and babies. The study, covering 64.5 million pregnancies in 48 states, revealed a significant rise in wildfire pollution rates, even in regions not typically associated with wildfires. Researchers highlighted the disproportionate impact of wildfire smoke on low-income rural areas with maternity care shortages, and noted that the potential risk of preterm birth and low birth weight is associated with exposure. I'm Kevin Brown on your home for Black News First, the Black Information Network.
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15: BIN News this hour. I'm Doug Davis. New inflation numbers are out for July. The Labor Department says prices rose to 0.1%, slightly better.

0: my son's father has thrown paint all over my daycare centers, and, you know, just spray painted inappropriate things on my, you know, all of my locations.
1: All three of Young's Universal Kids Child Care locations were hit over last weekend, WCAU says. While most parents tend to concentrate on what's going into their youngsters' brains while at school, it may be a good idea to give some thought as to what's going on the kids' backs on the way to and from school. Of course, backpacks are a practical way to carry school books and supplies. They're designed to distribute the weight of the load among some of the body's strongest muscles. According to the American Academy of Orthopedic Surgeons, however, improperly used backpacks can bring on severe back, neck, and shoulder pain, as well as posture problems. Children should carry no more than 10 to 20% of their body weight. It's probably a good idea to get a lightweight backpack with two wide padded shoulder straps, a padded back, and a waist strap. Remind your kids to always use both shoulder straps. Tighten them so the weight is distributed properly and pack only essential items. You can learn more about backpack safety from the experts at the American Academy of Orthopedic Surgeons. Go to aaos.org. And that's your Healthy Minute. I'm Mike Island on the Black Information Network.
2: I'm Bill Black with another Bet You Didn't Know music fact. So I know you know this song. Yeah, it feels good by Tony. But nobody in the group is named Tony. So how did they get their name? On a recent interview with The Breakfast Club, lead singer Raphael Sadiq explains.
3: Dwayne used to put this perm in his hair called a curly kid.
4: Pretty Tony.
3: Pretty Tony. So Dwayne said if he would go to school on the first day, his name is Dwayne, but his teacher would call him Tony. And his hair was so done that they would say like three times like he was Italian, like Tony. Mm-hmm. He was playing at his wedding reception and didn't have a name. It was our manager and his brother turned around like, what's the name of the group? We didn't have a name of the group, but we just laughed and said Tony. And then when he said, ladies and gentlemen, Tony, we looked at it like, dang.
4: That's it.
3: Whatever that is sounded right.
2: Rest in heaven to Dwayne Wiggins of the group Tony. I'm Bill Black with another Bet You Didn't Know music fact on the Black Information Network.
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7: I'm Amber Payton with BIN News Now. Florida Governor Ron DeSantis is criticizing the rise of democratic socialism following Wisconsin's primary, calling the movement essentially communist.
8: And I think it's very, very dangerous.
7: DeSantis also argued police, not social workers, should respond to crimes like home break-ins. He renewed his criticism of Dr. Anthony Fauci over the COVID response while calling Florida a refuge of sanity. A new poll shows Black Maryland Governor Wes Moore with a wide lead in his reelection bid. The Maryland Now survey has Moore ahead of Republican Dan Cox by 27 points with 58% support. It also shows 56% of voters approve of Moore's job performance. And Russell Westbrook is retiring after 18 NBA seasons. The 2017 League MVP announced the decision Wednesday in a social media video narrated by Michael B. Jordan. Westbrook spent most of his career with Oklahoma City before playing for six other teams. Get BIN News Now on demand 24/7 on the iHeartRadio app.
9: I'm Vanessa Tyler on the Black Information Network, your home for Black news first. A Black woman found hanging from a tree in Jackson, Mississippi. Police still investigating how 29-year-old Tasia Fortune died behind an abandoned home. There is a person of interest in custody. 65-year-old Terrence Anderson. Reports are he and Fortune have a 5-year-old son together. He was arrested on an unrelated weapons charge. Her family says any thought of suicide is out of the question. Fortune, whose mother is white and father Black, say she would have never killed herself. Her mother is also rejecting the obvious racial overtones.
10: People are talking about, you know, hate and war violence, and I don't want my daughter's name to be affiliated with that.
9: Her mother says she is certain her daughter did not do this to herself. Ever see the Blue Angels flying in action? Those sleek blue and yellow ceremonial flight suits that fit them to a T was custom sewn by a black-owned company in Pensacola, Florida, titled The Sewing Box. The company has had the Navy contract for nearly 50 years. But without explanation or warning, the U.S. Navy snatched their contract, ending a tradition that lasted 43 years, with the company just steps away from the Blue Angels headquarters. Owner Candy Whitehurst tells CNN she can't understand why.
4: I have no idea. They never said anything to me as if they didn't want me. And I have text messages where the guys were saying, oh, this is the best suit I ever had, right before I found out. Oh, it fits so perfect. I mean, I can just show you urges and tell you stories where they was just in here praising me. So why they took this initiative, I do not know.
9: Well, it wasn't the money. The Navy just awarded a 5-year, $1.69 million contract for ceremonial flight suits to a company in Virginia, making for an even bigger slap in the face for the black company whose 5-year contract was reportedly $127,000. Way, way under what the Navy, using taxpayer dollars, will now pay to the new company. If a suspect is already in handcuffs, why assault him? That is what an NYPD officer is accused of, and it cost former Detective David Eng his rank. He is now demoted to an officer for what happened to a detainee inside a New York holding cell. The cop is charged with assault, official misconduct, menacing, and a weapons offense. He pleaded not guilty. Surveillance footage allegedly caught the cop striking the man in cuffs with a padlock, causing an orbital fracture, along with cuts and bruises. The victim was arrested on misdemeanor assault, had no priors, and the charges were dismissed. I'm Vanessa Tyler on the Black Information Network, your home for Black News First.
11: 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On September 11, 2001, First Officer Leroy Homer Jr. was in the cockpit of United Airlines Flight 93. A skilled pilot, a devoted husband, and a proud veteran of the U.S. Air Force, Homer's life was one of dedication and courage. When terrorists hijacked the plane, Homer and the passengers faced an unthinkable choice. Knowing the stakes, they banded together, forcing the plane down in a Pennsylvania field, a selfless act that saved countless lives on the ground and stopped an attack on our nation's capital. Leroy Homer Jr.'s bravery wasn't limited to that day. He broke barriers throughout his career, inspiring young black aviators to soar. He was more than a pilot. He was a hero, a trailblazer, and a symbol of sacrifice for greater good. As we remember Flight 93 and all the heroes and American lives that we lost on 9/11, let us also honor the legacy of Leroy Homer Jr., a black man who showed us the true meaning of courage in the face of terror. This is Ramses Ja on your home for 24/7 Black News First, the Black Information Network.
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12: I'm Misty Jordan with the Black Information Network. The Virginia Department of Health is asking families to talk to their health care providers about vaccinations ahead of the upcoming school year. The health department says vaccination requirements have not changed and vaccines are still the best way to protect the health of students and the surrounding community.
13: And so our goal here is always to try and figure out how do we help kids be safe so they can do things all year long with their friends, with their families, and not have to worry about it.
12: Officials also say the need for immunizations has increased due to the outbreak of measles in Central Virginia. More information about vaccinations is available on the State Health Department's website. A Virginia doctor is making history as the first black woman to be named director of VCU's Massey's Comprehensive Cancer Center. Dr. Monica Baskin was named director earlier this week. She explains why she feels her role is important to the black community.
14: I do think that there are some people who are coming for care that don't often see someone that has a shared background as theirs. And so they may feel a little bit more of a comfort that here's someone that may know my experience without me having to tell them every single thing.
12: Dr. Baskin is the first woman of color to hold a position at the center. Baskin will oversee hundreds of scientists and investigators who work in cancer and research prevention. Now to the Carolinas. A Morrisville police officer is accused of illegally using the license plate reader system. Elizabeth Ann Snowman was arrested this week for a count of accessing computers, which led to her firing. The police chief said Snowman reportedly used the system more than 30 times to track her boyfriend's ex-wife. And she's not the only officer accused of doing it.
15: We're looking at 10. Of the 10, three look like they could be problematic. Moving forward, what we're doing on this is, in addition to what's in there, they're also going to have to attach a case number to this to give it a little more bite.
12: The police chief said they're working on better protections for the Flock system and how and when officers access it. New protests at the state legislature are putting North Carolina's hemp bill on hold. Hundreds of protesters packed the General Assembly Tuesday, urging House lawmakers to reject a proposal that would ban most intoxicating hemp drinks, gummies, and other THC products. By the end of the day, House leaders pulled the bill from consideration and instead announced a study committee to rework legislation.
16: Intoxicating substances sold in brightly colored packages, often designed to look exactly like popular candy. But anyone whose business depends on selling these products should not be in business.
12: Lawmakers from both parties say there's broad support for setting a minimum age to buy hemp products. And the Miss USA organization has dethroned Miss North Carolina, apparently after some of her old tweets resurfaced. Brittany Boltonhouse was crowned Miss North Carolina in June and was set to appear at the Miss USA pageant later this month. Wednesday, the organization said Boltonhouse was stepping down as Miss North Carolina because of racist comments. Runner-up Myla Haley, a black woman, will assume the crown of Miss North Carolina at the upcoming pageant in Miami. I'm Misty Jordan on your home for Black News First, the Black Information Network.
17: This is Morgan Wood from the Black Information Network, sharing Black history around America. More than 200,000 Black soldiers fought in the Civil War, many for a freedom they have never known. The African American Civil War Museum in Washington, D.C. honors their service, sacrifice, and determination to claim

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2: Atlanta, Georgia is being recognized during Black Business Month for reaching a milestone no other major U.S. city can match. According to city leaders, Atlanta now has the highest concentration of Black-owned businesses in the country, with Black entrepreneurs owning over 10.7% of all businesses in the metro area. That equates to more than 13,000 Black-owned businesses operating across the city. The Atlanta City Council officially recognizes August as Black Business Month, highlighting the city's reputation as a national hub for Black entrepreneurship. Leaders say the city's success comes after decades of investment support programs, networking opportunities, and access to business resources. Some say the city has transformed into a modern-day Black mecca for economic opportunity. Those businesses appear to be doing much more than providing products and services. They are creating jobs, generating wealth within communities, and helping families build financial stability. Money News at 24 and 54 minutes past each hour. I'm Nicole Deal on your home for Black News First, the Black Information Network.
3: I'm Amber Payton with BIN News Now. Black Chicago Mayor Brandon Johnson is moving to tighten regulations on data centers.
4: The city is taking steps now to protect Chicagoans from the impacts of data center development while we undertake the comprehensive work that's necessary to establish stronger, permanent protections.
3: An executive order calls for stronger protections against air and noise pollution, tougher project reviews, and a possible temporary moratorium on new facilities. Nashville, Tennessee is mourning former Metro Council member and Black community leader Jamie Isabel, who died Monday at 61. The Tennessee State University alumnus advocated for more city contracts for Black-owned businesses and later founded Dalmatian Creative Agency. And Minnesota Republicans have nominated House Speaker Lisa Damuth for governor over Trump-backed Mike Lindell. Damuth becomes the first Black woman nominated for governor by a majority party in the state. Get BIN News Now on demand 24/7 on the iHeartRadio app.
5: I'm Mike Stevens on your home for Black News First, the Black Information Network. Here's your top headlines this hour. Delivering food can be dangerous. That was gunfire in the Miami, Florida area after police say two young Black men tried to rob a food delivery driver when he brought them some banana pudding they ordered. One of the suspects was shot to death by the delivery driver. The suspect who survived has now made his first court appearance. 19-year-old Jabari Thomas is facing charges of second-degree felony murder and armed robbery. Police say at one point, one of the men got into the back seat of the driver's car and put a gun to his head and tried to get access to his Cash App. That's when the delivery driver pulled out his own gun and shot one of the accused robbers. The driver was not charged. The suspect could get life in prison if convicted. Black civil rights attorney Benjamin Crump is announcing a wrongful death lawsuit on behalf of a woman who was killed on what would have been her 93rd birthday. Crump says the car where she was a passenger went into an intersection with a green light. And that's when he says Orlando police officer Andrew McEwen in a marked cruiser saw another driver make an illegal U-turn.
6: McEwen elected to take police action against that motorist and begin entering the intersection against a red traffic signal.
5: There was a collision and the woman was killed. The lawsuit claims the patrol car had a history of malfunctioning emergency lights, and Crump seeks $92 million in damages from the Orlando Police Department. More than 100 suspects are facing charges in a law enforcement operation targeting sexual predators. In Tampa, Florida, Hillsborough County Sheriff Chad Cronister says Operation Relentless Summer nabbed 116 people suspected of exploiting women and children. Several of those arrested are Black.
7: These criminals who felt they could use the summer when students are out of school to buy, sell a child or a woman hiding behind a screen name were mistaken.
5: The sheriff says one of the suspects was even working as a detention officer with the Department of Juvenile Justice.
7: This is a role where he should have been an example, someone to look up to. Instead, he traveled to meet someone he thought he could pay to have sex with.
5: The victims came from Florida, Louisiana, and Texas. And with early voting underway in Florida's August primary, black newspaper The Miami Times says black civic organizations are urging voters to learn the rules they have to follow now and cast ballots in races that could impact their communities way before November's general election. The report says so far there has been low turnout and there are quickly changing voting rules that may confuse people or cause them to give up and not cast ballots. But groups like the NAACP say that could be dangerous and cause black communities to miss out on choosing the right candidates. I'm Mike Stevens on your home for Black News First, the Black Information Network.
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11: I'm Kevin Brown on your home for 24/7 News, the Black Information Network. Here's what's happening right now. At least three people are dead and thousands are without power after dangerous storms. Executive Director of the Indiana Department of Homeland Security, Jonathan Whitman, gave an update.
12: We did unfortunately have one confirmed fatality at this point from the storms yesterday. That was a four-year-old child in Jennings County. And we have two other reports of fatalities that are unconfirmed at this point that may be storm related.
11: Meanwhile, the National Weather Service confirmed three tornadoes touched down near Chicago. According to Power Outage US, Indiana, Illinois, and Ohio are experiencing the most outages. Meanwhile, a Chicago area school building was damaged and without power following harsh storms. Glenwood Academy said its school was damaged as the harsh weather tore through its campus. Glenwood Academy is seeking donations and volunteers to help clean up and rebuild in time for students' return next week. Police in Seattle are investigating a hit-and-run crash that left a 20-year-old skateboarder seriously injured. The incident occurred in the South Lake Union neighborhood, where a witness reported that a red Acura sedan hit the skateboarder and fled the scene. Detectives are leading the investigation and are asking for any information or video footage related to the incident. The California Gig Workers Union, CGWU in San Francisco, has met the required threshold for active drivers, authorizing the unionization effort, potentially becoming the exclusive bargaining representative for Uber and Lyft drivers in California. Both Lyft and Uber have expressed commitment to engaging in good faith with the union, and CGWU has stated that no dues will be collected until a contract is ratified. Scrap, the Bayview's premier arts and crafts store, is celebrating the grand opening of its new location at 141 Industrial Street on August 15th. Gumbo Social, a popular black-owned restaurant in San Francisco, is set to reopen on August 17th after a six-week closure to retool and improve the dining experience. Additionally, the community events such as backpack giveaways and family barbecues are scheduled to help families prepare for the upcoming school year in Bayview. A Chicago City Council majority accuses Bally's of using the video gaming terminal issue as an excuse to delay construction of a $1.7 billion casino complex in River West. The council claims Bally's can no longer afford to build the project and demands that the company fulfill its obligations. Bally's has paused construction of non-gaming elements of the complex, citing financial challenges and potential negative impacts of video gaming terminals. The ongoing dispute raises concerns about the future of the casino project and the potential financial implications for the city. The California Highway Patrol is seeking witnesses to a fatal crash involving a bicyclist and a pickup truck on an Interstate 80 off-ramp in Fairfield. The bicyclist has been pronounced dead at the scene, and their identity has not been released pending notification of next of kin. Alcohol or drugs are not believed to be factors in the crash, which is still under investigation. Witnesses or anyone with information, including dash cam footage, are encouraged to contact the CHP Solano area office. I'm Kevin Brown, and you're home for Black News First, the Black Information Center.
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15: Over the years, host Aaron Menke and the team behind Lore, Unobscured, and Cabinet of Curiosities have scoured the globe to bring you tales from the past with a hint of darkness. From superstitions and folklore to the curious and the bizarre, they gave you a front row seat to stories that explore a whole new side of world history. But now it's time to bring that journey home. Because while America's history books are filled with people, places, and events that sit on lofty pedestals, there's a whole other side of American history that's been forgotten and pushed into the shadows. But unlike those surprise barn finds, the kind where someone discovers a rare classic car hidden in the back of their grandmother's garage, these shadowy tales might have been left to be forgotten for a reason. Tales of unlikely heroes who worked behind the scenes to make our country what it is today. World-changing tragedies that tested this nation's resolve and tenacity. And legends that are powerful examples of this country's unique spirit. Some of these tales are terrifying, while others are delightfully bizarre. All of them, though, are eye-opening. And we've dusted them off and brought them all together for a brand new show that we call American Shadows. Each episode is handcrafted by the Grim and Mild team and narrated by me, Lauren Vogelbaum. And while we might be guiding you down some dark and lonely roads, you're bound to learn a thing or two along the way. After all, you can learn a lot about a place by looking at its shadows. Get ready for a tour of American history unlike any other. Get ready for American Shadows.
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11: Local school districts in the Bay Area are preparing for potential overdoses on campus as fentanyl becomes more prevalent.
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17: Civil rights attorney Ben Crump says a professional misconduct investigation was opened into the mother of 18-year-old Nolan Wells, calling it an attempt to intimidate a grieving mother.
1: For and by us.
11: BIN News this hour. I'm Doug Davis. New inflation numbers are out for July. The Labor Department says prices rose to 0.1%, slightly better than June. But for everyday Black Americans who are trying to make ends meet in this tough Trump economy, the math just isn't mathing.
18: I think we're definitely seeing the effects, you know, in the grocery stores. The families are seeing it when they're going to go buy their groceries. We see it at the restaurants where you're going out to eat. You know, inflation has hit everything in general, but especially with the food and the groceries, it's getting tough.
11: That's a Black Houston man speaking to MS Now. The uptick came from lower gas prices, which fell by 2.9%, and overall energy costs dropped 1.5%. And despite a 3.2% jump in wage growth over the past year, inflation rose up to 3.4%. So a bump in paychecks are still not enough to cover rising prices. For Black communities where renters, low-income households with limited savings can be hit the hardest, the impact is major. The Federal Reserve finds that Black families report higher levels of inflation stress than white families. Meanwhile, last night's Democratic primary wins, particularly in Wisconsin, is bringing attention to the party's emerging political strategies as it attempts to regain power in the House and Senate this November. And for Black Americans, the struggle is real. The Trump administration has targeted everything from DEI programs to jobs, housing, food, energy, and voting. Democrats are busy at this moment trying to build a larger path to the majority by aiming to gain seats now in Republican-led states like Alaska, Kansas, Florida, Iowa, Maine, Ohio, and Texas. Black Democratic strategist Cornell Belcher tells MS Now that Trump's low approval rating will likely tip the scale this November.
19: You know, the president's job approval and the amount that voters punish president's party are strongly correlated to job approval. So his job approval really does matter, because the vast majority of voters who disapprove of the president are going to vote against his party. And in some studies, two-thirds of the variance in these House swing states are tied to the president's job approval. So when you see the president's job approval collapsing and his policies being underwater, it opens up the playing field for Democrats in this midterm.
20: The Democratic Party needs to gain, as it stands, 4 seats to take back control of the Senate and 3 seats from Republicans to take back the majority. And finally, in the fight to close the racial wealth gap, Black-owned banks are proving that where you bank can shape where your community grows. The mission of Black-owned banks goes beyond checking accounts and debit cards. They're a funding source for Black-owned businesses, nonprofits, and communities that have long been underserved by mainstream institutions. And the backdrop is rooted in American history. Back in the day, Black banks grew because segregation, redlining, and discrimination kept many Black Americans from fair access to credit and wealth-building tools. So today, more Black folks are beginning to rely on these institutions like One United Bank, Carver Federal Savings Bank, Liberty Bank, and others that continue to put in the work so Black communities can thrive. For the latest news stories of interest to our community, listen to the Black Information Network on the free iHeartRadio app or log on to BINnews.com and click the Listen Live link. 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I'm Doug Davis. The Black Information Network means Black news first.
3: Here's what's trending this hour. President Trump's media company is being sued. This comes after Trump Media announced a new product that gives paying Wall Street firms faster access to the president's Truth Social post. Minnesota police are investigating after 3 people, including a young child, were killed in an incident at an in-home daycare. Hopkins Police Chief Brent Johnson said 2 adults and the child were found dead at the scene. And another primary day is in the books as November's midterm elections draw closer. I'm Amber Payton, and that's what's trending.
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3: Grambling State University's world-famed Tiger Marching Band is heading back to Harlem for a full circle moment. The HBCU band will lead the 57th African American Day Parade on September 20th, more than 5 decades after helping open the very first parade in 1969. This year's return also comes as Grambling marks its 125th anniversary and the world-famed celebrates 100 years. Organizers say the parade will continue its tradition of celebrating Black culture, heritage, unity, and achievement. And over in the DMV, Howard University is partnering with Project 68 to launch a new fellowship aimed at developing the next generation of Black storytellers and civic leaders. The Paid Impact Hub program will give student creators mentorship, production support, and industry connections while helping them produce podcasts, short-form videos, and other culturally grounded content. Howard is the first university to join the initiative, with additional hubs planned nationwide. With the latest HBCU news, I'm Amber Payton on the Black Information Network and BINnews.com.
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0: disorder. Neuroscience News began a four-year project which involved listening to 400 people to see how common the feeling of emptiness is. The age group was 18 to 80 years old who had reported feeling empty at some point in their lives. Most responded that feeling empty is like a bottomless jug, and many saying it sucks all the life and energy out of you. Many didn't understand what the feeling meant and were hesitant about having conversations. 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And that's your Healthy Minute. I'm Mike Island on the Black Information.
1: I'm Bill Black with another Betcha Didn't Know Music Fact. Remember when we were kids, there was a story about the little engine that could? Well, this is a story about the little beat that did. Let me explain.
2: I get those goosebumps every time. I need the Heimlich. Throw that to the side.
1: It's Travis Scott featuring Kendrick Lamar. Goosebumps. Now, when this beat originally dropped, it was given to Drake. Didn't want it. It was given to Schoolboy Q. He

0: 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I'm Charlamagne Tha God, host of the world's most dangerous morning show, The Breakfast Club, and my history lives here.
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2: I'm Big Sue on the Black Information Network. Frederick McKinley Jones is the inventor of one of the most important inventions to modern agriculture, the refrigerated truck. He patented his refrigeration system in 1940. The system allowed perishable foods to be shipped to further distances and even overseas. It was installed in trucks, boats, planes, and boxcars and improved the worldwide food trade. Other concepts such as frozen foods, supermarkets, and container shipping were all derived from the work of Frederick Jones. And that's a fact. I'm Big Sue on the Black Information Network.
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3: In Louisiana, Jefferson Parish Schools is reminding families that it will enforce a ban on cell phones, smartwatches, and other messaging devices in classrooms.
0: 24/7.
4: The president is denying claims that the U.S. is running low on munitions because of the war with Iran.
1: If it's important to the Black community.
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6: The opinions, beliefs, and viewpoints expressed in this commentary are those of the author and do not necessarily represent those of BIN and its founding partners and employees. Now it's time to bring the funk with Roland S. Martin.
7: It's beyond stupid for anyone to actually keep listening to Donald Trump whine and complain about him losing the 2020 presidential election. Y'all, it wasn't rigged. It wasn't stolen. He lost. Brad Raffensperger, Georgia Secretary of State, testified on Capitol Hill today, and he made this thing really plain.
8: I've been traveling through the state of Georgia for a year now, and simply put, in a nutshell, what happened in fall of 2020 is that 28,000 Georgians skipped the presidential race, and yet they voted down ballot in other races. And the Republican congressman ended up getting 33,000 more votes than President Trump. And that's why President Trump came up short.
7: But you can't tell these idiots this. And this is the most important thing that I keep laughing about. So Donald Trump claims that the elections were rigged and he lost. But all the other Republicans who won don't say it was rigged. So I'm just want to be clear. In 2020, there were Republicans who won in Georgia. There were people who ran for statewide office who won in Georgia. But you say it was rigged. Well, how about the U.S. Senate races? Kelly Loeffler, Perdue, they lost to Ossoff and Warnock. Were they races rigged? So how could it be rigged that you lost, but Republicans who won seats that year wasn't rigged? This is how dumb MAGA is. They're listening to this idiot who just does nothing but whine and complain and go on and on and on. And what? Nothing. It's just stupid. I'm Roland Martin on the Black Information Network.
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5: What's trending this hour? Caroline Leavitt is stepping down as White House press secretary at the end of the month. President Trump made the announcement on Truth Social. Luigi Mangione may be looking for a plea deal. The man accused of killing United Healthcare CEO Brian Thompson is expected to appear in federal court on Friday in New York. And NBA All-Star point guard Russell Westbrook is calling it a career after 18 seasons. Westbrook announced his decision today on social media. I'm Amber Payton, and that's what's trending.
0: Sports on the Black Information Network.
9: Two former NBA players have declared for the WNBA, saying they identify as transgender. Enes Kanter-Freedom and Royce White declare for the 2027 WNBA draft. Freedom said in a social media post, if simply declaring who you are is all that's required, then I meet every requirement necessary to compete in the WNBA. Royce White opened up about his decision on Fox News.
10: Why would they be resentful? We're going to elevate the game. We're going to put more eyeballs on these young women's hard work. And ultimately, like I said, I'm a Black woman and I want to be respected as a Black woman by the WNBA and everybody else. It's time that we put this cis-normative culture, this toxic cis-normative culture behind us, and we allow men, biological or assigned male at birth, people like myself to come out and be their true authentic self. I am a sometimes identifying as a Black transgender lesbian, and I'm proud.
9: White later went on to warn of legal action for discrimination if the league rejects the declaration. With the latest in sports, I'm Misty Jordan on the Black Information Network, your home for Black news first.
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0: 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I'm Mike Eilen on the Black Information Network.
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2: When I'm writing the songs and arranging them, I don't really think too much about the live show because I figure the recording is, we're trying to capture that moment and make it an amazing moment and then string together a bunch of amazing moments to make 50 great minutes of music. 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You're trying to accomplish different things in live show than you are on the record, and don't be kind of beholden to one side when you're doing the other side.
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5: BIN News this hour. I'm Doug Davis. Coming up, new July inflation numbers are out. We hit the streets to hear what Black Americans are saying about the high cost of living. Plus, a Black political strategist checks in and speaks on why Democrats are looking to gain seats in Republican-led states leading into the midterms. Those stories and more impacting the Black community are on the way. But first, here's BIN News now.
6: Miami-Dade and the city of Miramar are launching a humanitarian drive with Global Empowerment Mission to help earthquake victims in Colombia.
7: South Florida, and specifically Miramar, being such a diverse community, we have diasporas from all over the world.
6: Black Mayor Wayne Messam says many South Florida residents have relatives in the country and want to support recovery efforts. A proposal to acknowledge slavery and forced labor at the start of Denver City Council meetings remains on hold. The measure was tabled for a second time with council member Chantel Lewis, who is Black, saying some members may need more time to consider the language. It will return in late September. And jury selection is in its third day in Las Vegas for the trial of Dwayne Keefe D. Davis, who was accused of orchestrating Tupac Shakur's 1996 murder. More than 20 of the original 75 potential jurors have already been dismissed. The selection process is expected to continue through Friday with opening statements set for Monday. I'm Amber Payton with BIN News Now. Back to you, Doug.
5: Thanks a lot. Good evening. New inflation numbers are out for July. The Labor Department says prices rose to 0.1%, slightly better than June. But for everyday Black Americans who are trying to make ends meet in this tough Trump economy, the math just isn't mathing.
8: I think we're definitely seeing the effects, you know, in the grocery stores. The families are seeing it when they're going to go buy their groceries. We see it at the restaurants where you're going out to eat. You know, inflation has hit everything in general, but especially with the food and the groceries, it's getting tough.
5: That's a Black Houston man speaking to MS Now. The uptick came from lower gas prices, which fell by 2.9%, and overall energy costs dropped 1.5%. And despite a 3.2% jump in wage growth over the past year, inflation rose up to 3.4%. So a bump in paychecks are still not enough to cover rising prices. For Black communities where renters, low-income households with limited savings can be hit the hardest, the impact is major. The Federal Reserve finds that Black families report higher levels of inflation stress than white families. Meanwhile, last night's Democratic primary wins, particularly in Wisconsin, is bringing attention to the party's emerging political strategies as it attempts to regain power in the House and Senate this November. And for Black Americans, the struggle is real. The Trump administration has targeted everything from DEI programs to jobs, housing, food, energy, and voting. Democrats are busy at this moment trying to build a larger path to the majority by aiming to gain seats now in Republican-led states like Alaska, Kansas, Florida, Iowa, Maine, Ohio, and Texas. Black Democratic strategist Cornell Belcher tells MS Now that Trump's low approval rating will likely tip the scale this November.
9: You know, the president's job approval and the amount that voters punish president's party are strongly correlated to job approval. So his job approval really does matter because the vast majority of voters who disapprove of the president are going to vote against his party. And in some studies, two-thirds of the variance in these House swing states are tied to the president's job approval. So when you see the president's job approval collapsing and his policies being underwater, it opens up the playing field for Democrats in this midterm.
5: The Democratic Party needs to gain, as it stands, 4 seats to take back control of the Senate and 3 seats from Republicans to take back the majority. And finally, in the fight to close the racial wealth gap, Black-owned banks are proving that where you bank can shape where your community grows. The mission of Black-owned banks goes beyond checking accounts and debit cards. They're a funding source for Black-owned businesses, nonprofits, and communities that have long been underserved by mainstream institutions. And the backdrop is rooted in American history. Back in the day, Black banks grew because segregation, redlining, and discrimination kept many Black Americans from fair access to credit and wealth-building tools. So today, more Black folks are beginning to rely on these institutions like One United Bank, Carver Federal Savings Bank, Liberty Bank, and others that continue to put in the work so Black communities can thrive. Stay connected and subscribe and follow BIN News this hour wherever you get your podcasts. I'm Doug Davis for the Black Information Network.
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10: Harold George Belafonte Jr. was born March 1st, 1927 in Harlem, New York. He served in the U.S. Navy during World War II and then began his career as a singer in the 1950s.
11: I had to leave a little girl in Kingston.
10: His music combined elements of calypso and other Caribbean rhythms, and he became known for his hits like Deo and Jump in the Line.
12: Jump in the line.
10: Belafonte also acted in several TV shows and films, including the groundbreaking 1957 film Island in the Sun.
13: That was charity, Mr. Fleury. What we want is equality.
10: Belafonte was equally committed to social justice, working alongside Dr. Martin Luther King Jr. and other civil rights leaders. He used his platform to raise awareness on issues such as apartheid in South Africa and the fight for voting rights in the United States. Harry Belafonte passed away on April 25th at the age of 96, but his legacy will continue to live on through his contributions to music, film, and civil rights. Rest in power to the one and only Harry Belafonte. This is Bill Black on the Black Information Network.
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6: I'm Amber Payton on your home for 24/7 News, the Black Information Network. Here's what's happening in your region right now. Starting in the Queen City, Charlotte-Mecklenburg School Superintendent Dr. Crystal Hill is back on the job after nearly 2 months on leave. The Black superintendent was reinstated Tuesday following an outside investigation into administrative and operational oversight.
14: I think the community should trust that we did everything that we should do as employers, and that we're obligated to look into allegations when they're serious enough. That happens within our district all the time. Dr. Hill or any other employees is not immune from that process. And again, as employers, we're obligated to execute our duties as required.
6: Board members did not disclose how they voted, but Chair Stephanie Sneed tells WCNC Charlotte the district took the concerns seriously and would not have returned Hill to the role if there were questions about her ability to lead.
14: I think the community should trust that we did everything that we should do as employers, and that we're obligated to look into allegations when they're serious enough.
6: The board says the review found issues that still need attention, but its focus is now on the new school year, which begins August 25th. As colleges across the country scramble to help students caught in enrollment uncertainty, Pennsylvania is the latest to step up. The state is offering fast-track admission, reduced tuition, and fee waivers to Pennsylvania students who were recently unenrolled from HBCU Howard University. 10 state universities are taking part in the effort, while Lincoln University, the nation's first degree-granting HBCU, is also offering tuition reductions and scholarship assistance. Also in the DMV, D.C. is giving Purple Heart recipients a new way to be recognized with the launch of a specialty license plate honoring veterans wounded in combat. D.C. DMV Director Gabriel Robinson, who is Black, tells NBC4 Washington the plate pays tribute to service members who sacrificed for their country and those who made the ultimate sacrifice.
15: We offer a number of specialty plates to veterans currently today. But with the work from the mayor, the council, my team here at the DMV, and the support of many veterans in the city and around this region, we thought it was best that we also add this additional specialty plate to honor those who may have made the supreme sacrifice, or those who are wounded as well in the line of duty.
6: The effort was inspired in part by retired Army Captain Eric Rudberg, a Purple Heart recipient injured in Iraq, who raised the issue after learning D.C. did not offer the designation. For many in the Black community, which has a long legacy of military service, the new plate is another visible way to honor veterans and their sacrifices. And over in Hampton Roads, historic Jamestown's annual First African Commemoration is expanding this year with a new walking tour exploring Bacon's Rebellion and its impact on Black history in colonial Virginia. Public historian Mark Summers tells WI Daily the addition comes as the nation marks the rebellion's 350th anniversary and offers a deeper look at how the uprising helped fuel policies that widened the racial divide between poor Black and white Virginians. The August 15th event will also feature reenactments and performances focused on the lives of the first Africans brought to Jamestown. I'm Amber Payton on your home for Black News First, the Black Information Network.
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17: This is Layla Ali, undefeated world champion, Hall of Fame boxer, wellness advocate, and CEO of Layla Ali Lifestyle. My father, Muhammad Ali, was more than a champion in the ring. He was a global voice for courage, conviction, faith, and justice. The Muhammad Ali Center celebrates his life, his principles, and his willingness to stand for something bigger than himself, reminding us of the power of purpose. To learn more about

0: /history. I'm Layla Ali, and my history lives here.
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4: Well, Beyonce is facing a new lawsuit over her 2022 hit Alien Superstar from the Grammy-winning album Renaissance. A company called Hiroshi Enterprise and producer Shuji Hiroshi claimed the song contains an unauthorized spoken word sample from the track Moonraker, recorded by musician John Holiday. According to the lawsuit, Beyonce's team allegedly released the song before obtaining proper clearance and later secured a license from Holiday, despite claims that the rights had been transferred to Hiroshi years earlier. The plaintiffs are seeking unspecified damages and an injunction that could limit future monetization of the song. And Brandy is heading to Hillman College. Netflix has announced that the Grammy Award-winning singer and actress will perform the new rendition of the iconic A Different World theme song for the upcoming sequel series, premiering September 24th. Brandy called the opportunity a full circle moment, saying the original show inspired her as a child and made her believe her dreams were possible. The new series follows Deborah Wayne, the daughter of original characters Dwayne Wayne and Whitley Gilbert, as she begins her freshman year. With the latest in entertainment at 17 and 47 minutes past each hour, I'm Bree Wood on the Black Information Network, your home for Black news first.
5: At the Black Information Network, we believe every child deserves a teacher who believes in them, and that belief often starts at HBCUs. We spotlight the future educators coming out of places like Bowie State, Claflin, and Albany State. Students who are passionate about creating classrooms that affirm, uplift, and educate with intention. We follow teaching majors who spend their days in lectures, their evenings tutoring, and their summers in public school internships across rural districts and inner cities. We talk to alums now running entire schools, teachers who once stood at the back of the classroom and now lead it. They teach through cultural pride. They manage trauma, celebrate brilliance, and build trust in places where it's often been broken. They remind every student, you are enough. You are brilliant. You are seen. This isn't just about test scores. It's about changing lives. And the HBCU Teacher Pipeline is building that change, one student at a time. With Black News First, I'm Bree Wood on the Black Information Network.
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7: In Georgia, a Black Murrieta family is demanding justice for 2-year-old Messiah Harris. Police say his mother's boyfriend hit the toddler's body in nearby woods after reporting him missing. Darian Keith faces charges for concealing a death and lying to police. Messiah's aunt spoke to Atlanta News First.
8: I couldn't really wrap my head around it because it's like you would never imagine something happened like this.
7: Messiah would have turned 3 this month. His family says he brought joy everywhere he went. And a former Columbus, Georgia mayoral candidate and pastor has pleaded guilty to felony kidnapping and family violence battery. Zeff Baker was sentenced to 5 years of probation while several other charges were dropped as part of the plea deal. The victim, Lakai Williams, accused Baker of beating her, holding her at gunpoint, and forcing her and her young daughter into a vehicle before taking them to multiple locations back in 2023. Williams said her daughter helped to get access to Baker's phone, allowing her to photograph her injuries and contact a friend for help. In Louisiana, Orleans Parish Sheriff Michelle Woodfork says her first 100 days were challenging, but she says the department's new focus begins with accountability. The Black sheriff inherited a jail in crisis, a jailbreak, a bleeding budget, and federal monitors on her back. In a news conference, she said 100 days in, she's turning it around with new security sweeps, jail repairs, and a tight budget.
9: I completely revamped the human resources division to ensure we can attract and retain talent. I brought in seasoned civilian staff to establish new procedures to stop bad releases.
7: Woodfork took office in May, just over a year after 10 inmates escaped. She says changes continue, including the announced arrest of 23-year-old deputy recruit Cheyenne Scott this week, following a months-long investigation into contraband smuggling at the Orleans Justice Center. Forecasters are keeping an eye on the Southern Gulf and especially Louisiana. They're watching an area that's likely to become a tropical depression later this week. As of Tuesday morning, the National Hurricane Center said the system was about 500 miles southwest of the Cabo Verde Islands. The agency says atmospheric conditions are expected to become more favorable for development over the next few days. Forecasters say a tropical depression will likely form later this week as the system moves west and northwest across the central tropical Atlantic. And finally, the Greater New Orleans Foundation is celebrating one couple's legacy of giving. Risa and Alden McDonald Jr. were honored at the foundation's 7th annual celebration of Black philanthropy. McDonald has led Liberty Bank since 1972, now the largest Black-owned bank in the country. Risa McDonald integrated Ursuline Academy back in 1962. The foundation says the couple has centered their entire lives on supporting the people of our community. For more news impacting the Black community, listen to the Black Information Network on the iHeartRadio app or log on to BINnews.com. 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
23: Atlanta, Georgia is being recognized during Black Business Month for reaching a milestone no other major U.S. city can match. According to city leaders, Atlanta now has the highest concentration of Black-owned businesses in the country, with Black entrepreneurs owning over 10.7% of all businesses in the metro area. That equates to more than 13,000 Black-owned businesses operating across the city. The Atlanta City Council officially recognizes August as Black Business Month, highlighting the city's reputation as a national hub for Black entrepreneurship. Leaders say the city's success comes after decades of investment, support programs, networking opportunities, and access to business resources. Some say the city has transformed into a modern-day Black mecca for economic opportunity. Those businesses appear to be doing much more than providing products and services. They are creating jobs, generating wealth within communities, and helping families build financial stability. Money News at 24 and 54 minutes past each hour. I'm Nicole Deal on your home for Black News First, the Black Information Network.
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24: I'm Tammy Eswick on your home for 24/7 News, the Black Information Network. Here's what's happening in your region right now. A Detroit father is recovering after his 13-year-old son shot him in the back over a dispute. After the shooting, the kid took off in the family SUV with the family dog and was later captured and arrested in Ohio. Here's one Black man who's a neighbor reacting to the shooting.
25: As long as I've been living here since 97, this is the first time I ever heard anybody getting shot on this block.
24: The three people are dead in the Midwest after a powerful round of storms swept through. The National Weather Service confirmed three tornadoes touched down near Chicago Wednesday. The city, which is a third Black, isn't done with the wet weather yet. They're facing a level 2 out of 4 flash flood threat. Residents in the Algiers section of New Orleans are upset after a second boil water notice has been issued. It's a major issue. That's because test results Monday showed E. coli and coliform bacteria were found in the water. The Sewage and Water Board tells Fox 8 they're looking into what caused the first issue, but the second one, they say, was a third-party contractor working with the Army Corps that broke a water main but has since fixed it. Here's one Black woman and neighbor who talked to Fox 8 about having to use bottled water all week.
26: What is Sewage and Water Board doing
0: you know, why has this happened again?
24: Staying in New Orleans, testimony began in the federal case against a disbarred attorney who prosecutors believe had a witness who was a black man killed so he wouldn't reveal their cash for crashes scam. Cornelius Garrison was found shot to death in his mother's home. Investigators say he had been helping recruit people to stage car crashes with 18-wheelers before he decided to change his life. That's when he was found dead. Prosecutors say Sean Alfordish faces multiple charges, including causing death through the use of a firearm, conspiracy to commit murder, and fraud. Here's the mother of the defendant, Sylvia Alfordish, speaking to Fox 8.
1: I've been by his side for 58 years. So I know the kind of person he is. Not everybody knows him, but for those that do, they can vouch for him.
24: I'm Timmy Espick on your home for Black News First, the Black Information Network. 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
4: The Trump administration is asking the Supreme Court to allow new restrictions on mail-in voting to take ahead of the November midterm elections. The Justice Department made the request on Wednesday after a federal judge blocked the administration from enforcing key parts of President Trump's March executive order nationwide. The order would impose new requirements on mail ballots and give Postal Service a role in determining which ballots it can deliver. Voting rights groups say the restrictions could create additional barriers for voters, including black voters who have historically faced disproportionate obstacles to accessing the ballot. The administration says the changes are aimed at protecting election integrity. For now, the restrictions remain blocked. The Supreme Court has not yet ruled on the administration's request. That's your Washington Roundup. I'm Morgan Wood, your White House correspondent on the Black Information Network.
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26: I'm Bree Wood with BIN News Now. The Justice Department says nearly a dozen people have been arrested in an alleged sham marriage scheme involving Chinese nationals.
27: This is one of the largest marriage fraud prosecutions in United States history.
26: Attorney General Todd Blanche claims the operation arranged more than 1,000 fraudulent marriages in exchange for payments, helping participants obtain green cards through fake relationships. A Denver City Council proposal to begin meetings with an acknowledgement of slavery and forced labor remains on hold. The measure has been tabled for a second time, with council members expected to revisit the issue in late September. And a GoFundMe has been launched for the widow of actor Malcolm Jamal Warner. Organizers say Tanisha Warner has faced financial challenges since his death and is currently involved in a legal dispute over the late actor's estate and family trust. Get BIN News Now on demand 24/7 on the iHeartRadio app.
5: I'm Mike Stevens on your home for Black News First, the Black Information Network. Here's your top headlines this hour. Delivering food can be dangerous. That was gunfire in the Miami, Florida area after police say two young black men tried to rob a food delivery driver when he brought them some banana pudding they ordered. One of the suspects was shot to death by the delivery driver. The suspect who survived has now made his first court appearance. 19-year-old Jabari Thomas is facing charges of second-degree felony murder and armed robbery. Police say at one point, one of the men got into the back seat of the driver's car and put a gun to his head and tried to get access to his Cash App. That's when the delivery driver pulled out his own gun and shot one of the accused robbers. The driver was not charged. The suspect could get life in prison if convicted. Black civil rights attorney Benjamin Crump is announcing a wrongful death lawsuit on behalf of a woman who was killed on what would have been her 93rd birthday. Crump says the car where she was a passenger went into an intersection with a green light. And that's when he says Orlando police officer Andrew McEwen in a marked cruiser saw another driver make an illegal U-turn.
7: McEwen elected to take police action against that motorist and begin entering the intersection against a red traffic signal.
5: There was a collision and the woman was killed. The lawsuit claims the patrol car had a history of malfunctioning emergency lights, and Crump seeks $92 million in damages from the Orlando Police Department. More than 100 suspects are facing charges in a law enforcement operation targeting sexual predators. In Tampa, Florida, Hillsborough County Sheriff Chad Cronister says Operation Relentless Summer nabbed 116 people suspected of exploiting women and children. Several of those arrested are black.
8: These criminals who felt they could use the summer when students are out of school to buy, sell a child or a woman hiding behind a screen name were mistaken.
5: The sheriff says one of the suspects was even working as a detention officer with the Department of Juvenile Justice.
8: This is a role where he should have been an example, someone to look up to. Instead, he traveled to meet someone he thought he could pay to have sex with.
5: The victims came from Florida, Louisiana, and Texas. And with early voting underway in Florida's August primary, black newspaper The Miami Times says black civic organizations are urging voters to learn the rules they have to follow now and cast ballots in races that could impact their communities way before November's general election. The report says so far there has been low turnout and there are quickly changing voting rules that may confuse people or cause them to give up and not cast ballots. But groups like the NAACP say that could be dangerous and cause black communities to miss out on choosing the right candidates. I'm Mike Stevens on your home for Black News First, the Black Information Network.
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12: I'm Bill Black with another Bet You Didn't Know music fact. 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
13: Oh, what's going on? 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
12: 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It's a song about war, racism, and things African Americans were going through at that time. Now, on background vocals of this song were legendary Detroit Lions Lynn Berry and Mel Farr. After he recorded the song, Gaye told Berry and Farr he wanted to try out for the Detroit Lions. Because Lions coach Jim Schmidt was a fan of Marvin, he agreed to take the meeting. But when he found out he had never played football, not even in high school, he said no to a tryout. So even though Marvin never got to give us classic football moves, he left us with a legacy of songs. I'm Bill Black, and that's another Bet You Didn't Know music fact on the Black Information Network.
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14: I'm Kevin Brown on your home for 24/7 news, the Black Information Network. Here's what's happening right now. At least three people are dead and thousands are without power after dangerous storms. Executive Director of the Indiana Department of Homeland Security, Jonathan Whitman, gave an update.
15: We did unfortunately have one confirmed fatality at this point from the storms yesterday. That was a four-year-old child in Jennings County. And we have two other reports of fatalities that are unconfirmed at this point that may be storm related.
14: Meanwhile, the National Weather Service confirmed three tornadoes touched down near Chicago. According to Power Outage US, Indiana, Illinois, and Ohio are experiencing the most outages. Meanwhile, a Chicago area school building was damaged and without power following harsh storms. Glenwood Academy said its school was damaged as the harsh weather tore through its campus. Glenwood Academy is seeking donations and volunteers to help clean up and rebuild in time for students' return next week. Police in Seattle are investigating a hit-and-run crash that left a 20-year-old skateboarder seriously injured. The incident occurred in the South Lake Union neighborhood, where a witness reported that a red Acura sedan hit the skateboarder and fled the scene. Detectives are leading the investigation and are asking for any information or video footage related to the incident. The California Gig Workers Union, CGWU in San Francisco, has met the required threshold for active drivers, authorizing the unionization effort, potentially becoming the exclusive bargaining representative for Uber and Lyft drivers in California. Both Lyft and Uber have expressed commitment to engaging in good faith with the union, and CGWU has stated that no dues will be collected until a contract is ratified. Scrap, the Bayview's premier arts and crafts store, is celebrating the grand opening of its new location at 141 Industrial Street on August 15th. Gumbo Social, a popular black-owned restaurant in San Francisco, is set to reopen on August 17th after a six-week closure to retool and improve the dining experience. Additionally, the community events such as backpack giveaways and family barbecues are scheduled to help families prepare for the upcoming school year in Bayview. A Chicago City Council majority accuses Bally's of using the video gaming terminal issue as an excuse to delay construction of a $1.7 billion casino complex in River West. The council claims Bally's can no longer afford to build the project and demands that the company fulfill its obligations. Bally's has paused construction of non-gaming elements of the complex, citing financial challenges and potential negative impacts of video gaming terminals. The ongoing dispute raises concerns about the future of the casino project and the potential financial implications for the city. The California Highway Patrol is seeking witnesses to a fatal crash involving a bicyclist and a pickup truck on an Interstate 80 off-ramp in Fairfield. The bicyclist has been pronounced dead at the scene, and their identity has not been released pending notification of next of kin. Alcohol or drugs are not believed to be factors in the crash, which is still under investigation. Witnesses or anyone with information, including dash cam footage, are encouraged to contact the CHP Solano area office. I'm Kevin Brown, and you're home for Black News First, the Black Information Network.
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17: On June 6, 1984, a well-known Beverly Hills con artist named Ron Levin vanishes without a trace. 8 weeks later, a wealthy Iranian exile is kidnapped out of his home and is never heard from again. At first, the two disappearances seem unrelated, but soon suspicion falls on a group of young men united by greed and privilege. They are the golden sons of LA's wealthiest families. They drive matching BMWs, wear tailored Armani suits, lunch at Spago's, and run up tabs at LA's hippest hotspots. They call themselves the Billionaire Boys Club. They are united by a common goal. They want all the riches and status they were promised since birth, and they'll stop at nothing to get it. Their leader is Joe Hunt. He's 23 years old, charming and charismatic, and a master of mind games. But Joe's real talent lies in fleecing millions of dollars from wealthy investors in a high-stakes Ponzi scheme. It's a scheme that will slowly implode and put its members on a path to revenge, kidnapping, and murder. I'm Tracy Patton. Join me and my co-host Timothy Oliphant as we dive into Hollywood in the 1980s, when capitalism is king and greed is good. How did Joe Hunt manage to con millions from investors? Why did a group of privileged young men who had it all follow him down a road of destruction? This is the true story of the Billionaire Boys Club.
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4: The opinions, beliefs, and viewpoints expressed in this commentary are those of the author and do not necessarily represent those of BIN and its founding partners and employees.
6: I'm James T. Harris, and I have something to say. So Massachusetts just legalized abortion up until birth. Governor Maura Healey signed it into law, and the crowd cheered like she just dropped a new Drake album. But here's what they won't tell you at the cookout. Black women are 5 times more likely to get an abortion than white women. So when they say abortion access, they're really saying keep the clinics open in the hood. Funny how that works. Look, I know the conversation. My body, my choice. I get it. But let's be real about what just happened in Massachusetts. We're not talking about 6 weeks. We're not talking about the hard cases everybody pretends are the norm. We're talking about 9 months. A baby that could survive outside the womb, that feels pain, that has a heartbeat you can hear on any app on your phone. And here's the part that should make you pause. The same people who want to mandate what you put in your body, vaccines, regulations on everything, suddenly become libertarians when it comes to this. The same people who will call CPS if you spank your kid at Walmart will celebrate a doctor's judgment to terminate a pregnancy at 8.5 months. The professional judgment of the abortionist is now the only standard. That's not healthcare. That's horror movie logic. But here's the part that really stings. Planned Parenthood knows exactly where to put their clinics. They don't build them in the suburbs. They build them where Black folk live. And now Massachusetts just gave them a 40-week clearance sale. But don't worry. I'm sure they'll keep telling us they care about Black lives, just not the 38% of Black pregnancies that end in abortion, not the ones who never get to vote or protest or be a burden on the system. They save that concern for the ones who make it out barely. I'm James T. Harris for the Black Information Network.
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26: Trending this hour. 3 executions are scheduled today in Alabama, Oklahoma, and Tennessee, marking the first time in more than 15 years that 3 inmates are set to be put to death on the same day. The executions involve convictions for separate murders, including the rape and killing of a 5-year-old girl in Alabama, the murder of a common-law wife in Oklahoma, and the robbery and killing of a Tennessee hotel maid and mother of 4. The executions are expected to renew debate over the use of capital punishment in the U.S. I'm Bree Wood with What's Trending.
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3: Grambling State University's world-famed Tiger Marching Band is heading back to Harlem for a full circle moment. The HBCU band will lead the 57th African American Day Parade on September 20th, more than 5 decades after helping open the very first parade in 1969. This year's return also comes as Grambling marks its 125th anniversary and the world-famed celebrates 100 years. Organizers say the parade will continue its tradition of celebrating Black culture, heritage, unity, and achievement. And over in the DMV, Howard University is partnering with Project 68 to launch a new fellowship aimed at developing the next generation of Black storytellers and civic leaders. The Paid Impact Hub program will give student creators mentorship, production support, and industry connections while helping them produce podcasts, short-form videos, and other culturally grounded content. Howard is the first university to join the initiative with additional hubs planned nationwide. With the latest HBCU news, I'm Amber Payton on the Black Information Network and BINnews.com.
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0: It makes me feel good. But let's see, all my God kids love Taylor Swift so much. Like, you have to hear the way that they sing this song. They're like, you have to listen, Gma, to the song. And look, and can I buy it? And can I get it? So it's definitely some Taylor Swift happening around me going on. And she's super cool. I also really appreciate the way that she writes music and plays music and everything. So she's dope. I like A$AP Rocky. I like A$AP Ferg, too. So, yeah, there's a lot of things I'm into.
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4: BIN News this hour, I'm Terry McCready. Coming up, Black candidates and major victories in primary races for governor. The DOJ's anti-weaponization fund apparently will not be reintroduced. Criminal non-citizens in Southern California transferred into federal custody. But first, here's BIN News now.
5: The Justice Department says nearly a dozen people have been arrested in an alleged sham marriage scheme involving Chinese nationals.
6: This is one of the largest marriage frauds prosecutions in United States history.
5: Attorney General Todd Blanche claims the operation arranged more than 1,000 fraudulent marriages in exchange for payments, helping participants obtain green cards through fake relationships. A Denver City Council proposal to begin meetings with an acknowledgement of slavery and forced labor remains on hold. The measure has been tabled for a second time, with council members expected to revisit the issue in late September. And a GoFundMe has been launched for the widow of actor Malcolm Jamal Warner. Organizers say Tanisha Warner has faced financial challenges since his death and is currently involved in a legal dispute over the late actor's estate and family trust. Get BIN News now on demand 24/7 on the iHeartRadio app. Back to Terry McCready.
4: A closer look at Black candidates taking center stage in governor races. State House Speaker Lisa Damith won the GOP primary in Minnesota.
7: This is our opportunity to turn our state around finally, get us back on the right track, make us stronger and better, ending the fraud, accountability that starts at the very top.
4: Damith defeated Trump-backed businessman Mike Lindell and will face Democratic Senator Amy Klobuchar in the general election. Meanwhile, moderate Black Democrat David Crowley defeated Democratic Socialist Francesca Hong.
8: We may not agree on every policy. We may not use the same labels. But we all want safe communities, strong schools, affordable health care, good paying jobs, and a brighter future for all of our children.
4: Crowley will take on Republican Tom Tiffany in November. Attorney General Todd Blanche is again making clear that the Justice Department's proposed anti-weaponization fund is dead.
9: I thought it would be very fair for people that spent years in prison, people that were treated so badly, for in many cases, people that did absolutely nothing wrong. So I view that fund as a positive.
4: All right, Blanche says he has rescinded the order creating the billion-dollar fund and insists no money was ever distributed. The fund faced bipartisan criticism, including concerns that people convicted in connection with the January 6th attack could receive taxpayer money, while several federal judges also questioned how it was created. Blanche says he and President Trump will support compensating people they believe were victims of a weaponized Justice Department, but any effort to do so would have to come through Congress rather than the defunct fund. Hundreds of criminal non-citizens in Southern California have been transferred from county jails into federal custody courtesy of Operation Guardian Angel. The U.S. Department of Justice says the operation, which began last year, is designed to get around California's sanctuary laws by securing federal arrest warrants for non-citizens recently arrested by local police. Once issued, local jails are legally required to honor the arrest warrants and hand over the defendants to federal law enforcement. First Assistant U.S. Attorney Bill Estaley says California's sanctuary policies put the public at risk and cannot go unchallenged. So far, federal officials have issued 769 arrest warrants and transferred over 300 defendants from local jails into federal custody. Jury selection this week in the Tupac Shakur murder trial in Las Vegas. Dwayne Davis is accused of orchestrating the 1996 murder and faces life behind bars without parole. parole if convicted. More than 20 of the potential 75 jurors have already been excused. The process continues through tomorrow. Opening statements are expected on Monday. Stay informed, stay connected, and subscribe. 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
10: I'm Kevin Brown with another moment in Black music history. The history behind the R&B music charts is a fascinating journey through time. It all began in 1942 when Billboard introduced the Harlem Hit Parade, the first chart to track African-American music.
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10: In 1949, it was renamed the Rhythm and Blues Records Chart, reflecting the evolving genre. By the 1960s, the name shifted to simply the R&B chart, aligning with the growing influence of soul music.
12: Papa's got a brand new bag.
10: Then in 1969, the chart was rebranded again, this time as the Hot Rhythm and Blues Singles, before finally becoming the Hot R&B Hip Hop Song Chart in the 1990s. Today, it's known as the Hot R&B Songs Chart, showcasing the evolution of music that blends R&B with influences like hip-hop, jazz, and pop. For the Black Information Network, I'm Kevin Brown.
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2: Community covered.
13: I'm Misty Jordan with the Black Information Network. The Virginia Department of Health is asking families to talk to their health care providers about vaccinations ahead of the upcoming school year. The health department says vaccination requirements have not changed and vaccines are still the best way to protect the health of students and the surrounding community.
14: And so our goal here is always to try and figure out how do we help kids be safe so they can do things all year long with their friends, with their families, and not have to worry about it.
13: Officials also say the need for immunizations has increased due to the outbreak of measles in Central Virginia. More information about vaccinations is available on the State Health Department's website. A Virginia doctor is making history as the first black woman to be named director of VCU's Massey's Comprehensive Cancer Center. Dr. Monica Baskin was named director earlier this week. She explains why she feels her role is important to the black community.
15: I do think that there are some people who are coming for care that don't often see someone that has a shared background as theirs. And so they may feel a little bit more of a comfort that here's someone that may know my experience without me having to tell them every single thing.
13: Dr. Baskin is the first woman of color to hold a position at the center. Baskin will oversee hundreds of scientists and investigators who work in cancer and research prevention. Now to the Carolinas. A Morrisville police officer is accused of illegally using the license plate reader system. Elizabeth Ann Snowman was arrested this week for a count of accessing computers, which led to her firing. The police chief said Snowman reportedly used the system more than 30 times to track her boyfriend's ex-wife. And she's not the only officer accused of doing it.
16: We're looking at 10. Of the 10, three look like they could be problematic. Moving forward, what we're doing on this is in addition to what's in there, they're also going to have to attach a case number to this to give it a little more bite.
13: The police chief said they're working on better protections for the Flock system and how and when officers access it. New protests at the state legislature are putting North Carolina's hemp bill on hold. Hundreds of protesters packed the General Assembly Tuesday, urging House lawmakers to reject a proposal that would ban most intoxicating hemp drinks, gummies, and other THC products. By the end of the day, House leaders pulled the bill from consideration and instead announced a study committee to rework legislation.
17: Intoxicating substances sold in brightly colored packages, often designed to look exactly like popular candy. But anyone whose business depends on selling these products should not be in business.
13: Lawmakers from both parties say there's broad support for setting a minimum age to buy hemp products. And the Miss USA organization has dethroned Miss North Carolina, apparently after some of her old tweets resurfaced. Brittany Boltonhouse was crowned Miss North Carolina in June and was set to appear at the Miss USA pageant later this month. Wednesday, the organization said Boltonhouse was stepping down as Miss North Carolina because of racist comments. Runner-up, Myla Haley, a black woman, will assume the crown of Miss North Carolina at the upcoming pageant in Miami. I'm Misty Jordan on your home for Black News First, the Black Information Network.
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11: 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I'm Morgan Wood, and my history lives here.
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18: Most people know about Restaurant Week, but not everyone knows there's a Black Restaurant Week born in Houston, Texas in 2016 and is now spreading to cities across the country. It's more than just menus. It's a movement.
19: And so we really want to create something that was more all-inclusive to the creative things we were seeing happening in the food scene.
18: That's one of the three founders, Fallon Farrell.
19: As we've grown through the years, we've literally watched businesses start off as like a pop-up food tent and now having like two or three locations.
18: From soul food kitchens to hidden gem caterers, Black Restaurant Week shines a light where it's long been missing. It's helped generate tens of millions of dollars for Black-owned businesses, keeping legacies alive and creating new ones. And it's part of Black history still being written every time a diner takes that first bite. I'm Esther Dillard for the Black Information Network.

8th album, he was accepting submissions of songs. Enter Brother Number Two. Brother Number Two submits a song for Brother Number One's album, but Brother Number One says, uh-uh, that's trash. So Brother

0: I guess we'll have to imagine what could have been. I'm Bill Black with another Bet You Didn't Know music fact on the Black Information Network.
1: I'm Bree Wood with BIN News Now. A 13-year-old Detroit boy is in custody after police say he shot his father and fled to Ohio in the family SUV with the family dog. Detroit Police Commanding Officer Dietrich Laver explains.
2: I believe there was an instance of discipline, and he, being the suspect, took offense. When his father came home, he shot at him two times, cracked him in the back.
1: Authorities say the father survived, and the investigation is ongoing. Three friends who were with Nolan Wells before his death are pushing back against allegations surrounding the case. Their attorneys say they are considering defamation lawsuits and conducting their own investigation as authorities continue to examine the circumstances of Wells' death. And the Tupac Shakur murder trial is moving forward in Las Vegas as jury selection continues. Former Death Row Records security chief Reggie Wright Jr. is denying allegations by defendant Dwayne KVD Davis and says he had nothing to do with Shakur's death. Get BIN News Now on demand 24/7 on the iHeartRadio app.
3: I'm Mike Stevens on your home for Black News First, the Black Information Network. Here's your top headlines this hour. Delivering food can be dangerous. That was gunfire in the Miami, Florida area after police say two young Black men tried to rob a food delivery driver when he brought them some banana pudding they ordered. One of the suspects was shot to death by the delivery driver. The suspect who survived has now made his first court appearance. 19-year-old Jabari Thomas is facing charges of second-degree felony murder and armed robbery. Police say at one point, one of the men got into the back seat of the driver's car and put a gun to his head and tried to get access to his Cash App. That's when the delivery driver pulled out his own gun and shot one of the accused robbers. The driver was not charged. The suspect could get life in prison if convicted. Black civil rights attorney Benjamin Crump is announcing a wrongful death lawsuit on behalf of a woman who was killed on what would have been her 93rd birthday. Crump says the car where she was a passenger went into an intersection with a green light. And that's when he says Orlando police officer Andrew McEwen in a marked cruiser saw another driver make an illegal U-turn.
4: McEwen elected to take police action against that motorist and begin entering the intersection against a red traffic signal.
3: There was a collision, and the woman was killed. The lawsuit claims the patrol car had a history of malfunctioning emergency lights, and Crump seeks $92 million in damages from the Orlando Police Department. More than 100 suspects are facing charges in a law enforcement operation targeting sexual predators. In Tampa, Florida, Hillsborough County Sheriff Chad Cronister says Operation Relentless Summer nabbed 116 people suspected of exploiting women and children. Several of those arrested are Black.
5: These criminals who thought they could use the summer when students are out of school to buy, sell a child or a woman hiding behind a screen name were mistaken.
3: The sheriff says one of the suspects was even working as a detention officer with the Department of Juvenile Justice.
5: This is a role where he should have been an example, someone to look up to. Instead, he traveled to meet someone he thought he could pay to have sex with.
3: The victims came from Florida, Louisiana, and Texas. And with early voting underway in Florida's August primary, Black newspaper The Miami Times says Black civic organizations are urging voters to learn the rules they have to follow now and cast ballots in races that could impact their communities way before November's general election. The report says so far there has been low turnout and there are quickly changing voting rules that may confuse people or cause them to give up and not cast ballots. But groups like the NAACP say that could be dangerous and cause Black communities to miss out on choosing the right candidates. I'm Mike Stevens on your home for Black News First, the Black Information Network.
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1: On August 7th, 1948, Alice Coachman made history as the first black woman to win an Olympic gold medal. Her victory in the high jump at the London Olympic Summer Games cemented her legacy as a trailblazer in sports and beyond. Coachman was born in Albany, Georgia in 1923 and grew up in the segregated South where opportunities for black athletes, particularly women, were scarce. Despite these challenges, her determination was undeniable. She trained barefoot on dirt roads with homemade equipment, proving that passion can overcome the biggest obstacles. At the 1948 Olympics, Coachman's high jump cleared the bar at 5 feet 6 and 1/8 inches, and she became the first black woman to win a gold medal. Beyond the track, Coachman became a role model and advocate for young athletes, encouraging them to pursue their dreams regardless of any barriers along the way. As we celebrate all of our country's gold medal winners, let's also take a moment to remember Alice Coachman, the first black woman to win an Olympic gold medal. This is Bree Wood for the Black Information Network.
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8: I'm Kevin Brown on your home for 24/7 News, the Black Information Network. It appears that the war of words in the race for mayor in Chicago, Illinois is underway, and it involves the exodus of high-profile leaders at Chicago City Hall. Incumbent Mayor Brandon Johnson reacted yesterday for the first time after his budget chief, Annette Guzman, stepped down to take care of her ailing mother.
9: They have stability. They have stability in me. Again, one person does not run the operation around here. It's a collection.
8: Guzman is one of many staffers to leave Johnson's administration in short order. Meanwhile, Secretary of State and candidate for mayor Alexei Chernilius says the resignation is something to be concerned about. He calls City Hall a revolving door. Multiple organizations in Spokane, Washington are providing critical food and supplies to residents affected by recent fires. Second Harvest is leading the effort with mobile markets distributing fresh produce to those in need. Partners INW is also mobilizing its resources, offering food, clothing, water, diapers, and hot meals at various locations. The Salvation Army will distribute Walmart gift cards to fire victims, and residents can seek assistance through local food banks listed on Second Harvest's website. Additional mobile market locations and times will be announced throughout the week to support those impacted by the fires. And now from the San Francisco Bay Area, Brothers and Sisters Barber Cosmo Academy in East Oakland purchased a neglected building with plans to open a new location. But legal disputes have stalled their efforts. The school accuses the previous owners of concealing environmental hazards, leading to financial difficulties. The property was foreclosed on, and the school filed a lawsuit alleging fraud and wrongful foreclosure. Both parties have conflicting claims regarding mispayments and environmental disclosures. The legal battle continues as Brothers and Sisters Beauty School seeks to establish its right to occupy the building. The FBI is offering a $10,000 reward for information leading to the arrest of suspects in a deadly gas station shooting last month on Chicago's South Side. The crime happened July 2nd in the 7600 block of South Halsted. Two people were killed, two others wounded. CPD video footage shows four suspects opening fire. FBI authorities say the shooters were all wearing dark clothing, and one had red and white gym shoes. Meanwhile, the FBI in California has joined the Santa Clara County Sheriff's Office in investigating a deadly mass shooting in unincorporated Morgan Hill, offering a $20,000 reward for information leading to those responsible. The shooting occurred during a pop-up birthday party that drew hundreds of people to a rural property, resulting in seven people being shot, one person pronounced dead at the scene. Deputies provided life-saving aid and are asking attendees to submit photos or videos for investigation. A recent study found that while the general pollution levels have decreased over a 16-year period, increases in wildfire smoke pollution are offsetting these gains and may be linked to negative outcomes for pregnant women and babies. The study, covering 64.5 million pregnancies in 48 states, revealed a significant rise in wildfire pollution rates, even in regions not typically associated with wildfires. Researchers highlighted the disproportionate impact of wildfire smoke on low-income rural areas with maternity care shortages, and noted that the potential risk of preterm birth and low birth weight is associated with exposure. I'm Kevin Brown on your home for Black News First, the Black Information Network.
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28: The opinions, beliefs, and viewpoints expressed in this commentary are those of the author and do not necessarily represent those of BIN and its founding partners and employees.
29: I'm James T. Harris, and I have something to say. Jason Arday, Cambridge University, the youngest Black professor in 800 years, until they found out he faked half his life story. Autistic, nonverbal, illiterate until 18, then boom, a PhD and a corner office. A miracle narrative that made white liberals weep into their Earl Grey. Too good to be true? No, too good to check. But here's what they won't tell you. Arday isn't the disease. He's the symptom, the pus-filled blister that pops when you squeeze DEI's infected underbelly. Cambridge didn't hire a scholar. They hired a prop, a walking absolution device for centuries of British guilt. And Arday knew the game, same as Jussie Smollett knew it, same as Crystal Mangum knew it. The market for racial victimhood and superhuman triumph over adversity porn is so ravenous that supply creates itself. The Duke and Dauphin and Huck Finn had to work for their scams riverboat to riverboat. Arday just showed up with a CV that read like a Netflix limited series and a faculty desperate to baptize itself in the holy waters of equity. They didn't examine his credentials because they didn't want to. Verification is violence. Better to publish the press release and bask in the glow of being on the right side of history, even if that history is written by a plagiarist, and spare me the few bad apples defense. Arday follows Claudine Gay at Harvard, the plagiarism president. That's not coincidence. That's pattern. When you lower standards for representation, you don't get scholars. You get fabulists, performance artists who understand that in the identity economy, victimhood pays better than competence. Arday resigned, but the con continues. The tricksters are tenured now, teaching your kids that truth is just a social construct, especially when it gets in the way of the narrative. I'm James T. Harris for the Black Information Network.
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0: Here's what's trending this hour. A lawsuit has been filed against Trump Media over a new service that gives Wall Street firms faster access to President Trump's Truth Social posts. Investigative news outlet The Intercept argues the paid service violates the First Amendment and described it as a corrupt arrangement. The product, announced last month, reportedly charges financial firms between $60,000 and $100,000 per month for real-time access to the president's posts. I'm Bree Wood with what's trending.
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1: Grambling State University's world-famed Tiger Marching Band is heading back to Harlem for a full circle moment. The HBCU band will lead the 57th African American Day Parade on September 20th, more than five decades after helping open the very first parade in 1969. This year's return also comes as Grambling marks its 125th anniversary and the world-famed celebrates 100 years. Organizers say the parade will continue its tradition of celebrating black culture, heritage, unity, and achievement. And over in the DMV, Howard University is partnering with Project 68 to launch a new fellowship aimed at developing the next generation of black storytellers and civic leaders. The Paid Impact Hub program will give student creators mentorship, production support, and industry connections while helping them produce podcasts, short-form videos, and other culturally grounded content. Howard is the first university to join the initiative with additional hubs planned nationwide. With the latest HBCU news, I'm Amber Payton on the Black Information Network and BINnews.com.
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4: I'm Big Sue on the Black Information Network. George Washington Carver, an agricultural scientist, inventor, and educator at Tuskegee University, sought to revitalize southern soil that had been stripped by cotton, a nitrogen-depleting crop. He developed a crop rotation method that alternated the cotton with legumes like peanuts that fixed nitrogen and other edible crops such as corn. This method increased the soil's productive capacity and also gave southern farmers another crop to produce and sell besides cotton, thus diversifying the market. In addition to crop rotation, Dr. Carver promoted the practice of using compost to reintroduce nutrients and add organic matter to the soil. He showed that using compost for soil revitalization increased its productivity by 100-fold compared with previous common methods. Using compost to build soil is a critical practice in organic farming and gardening today. And that's a fact. I'm Big Sue on the Black Information Network.
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5: Rihanna is giving her kids a look at where it all began. The superstar recently shared rare photos and video of her three children visiting her childhood home in Barbados. Rihanna brought RZA, Riot, and her youngest Rocky to the home where she grew up on what's now known as Rihanna Drive. The street formerly Westbury New Road was named in her honor in 2017. Rihanna reflected on the full circle moment in a post, sharing her gratitude for being able to return to the place where her journey began, this time as a mother, introducing her own children to her roots. The family is currently spending time in Barbados, where Rihanna has also been spotted taking part in the island's Crop Over Carnival celebrations. Elsewhere in entertainment news, Alicia Keys is joining Creative Artists Agency, or CAA. The company announced the move earlier this week. Keys was previously represented by William Morris Endeavor. The Grammy-winning singer has sold an estimated 65 million records and amassed more than 5 billion streams to date. With the latest in entertainment, I'm Morgan Wood on the Black Information Network, your home for black news first.
9: I'm Uptown Angela on the Black Information Network. In 1895, Mary Fields, also known as Stagecoach Mary, became the first African-American woman to become a U.S. Postal Service Star Route Carrier. She was hired because she was the fastest at hitching a team of six horses. She drove her route with horses and a mule named Moses. Born a slave in 1832 in Tennessee, Mary had a reputation for wearing men's clothes, smoking, drinking, and shooting guns. Before becoming a mail carrier, she worked for 10 years at a convent, but her lifestyle led her to being kicked out of the mission. As a star carrier in Cascade, Montana, her job was to protect the mail on her route from thieves and bandits and to deliver mail. She was the only second woman in the United States and the first African-American woman to serve in that role. When she died in December 1914, she had one of the largest funerals ever in Cascade. And that's a fact. I'm Uptown Angela on the Black Information Network.
5: I'm Morgan Wood on your home for 24/7 news, the Black Information Network. Maryland is getting a major investment in artificial intelligence. Maryland Governor Wes Moore announced that AI company CloudForce is expanding its headquarters at National Harbor in Prince George's County. He spoke recently about the power of AI at the National Governors Association Summit in Oklahoma City, Oklahoma.
8: I do believe in the promise that AI can provide to the people of our state. I think AI has the opportunity to be absolutely revolutionary when it comes to healthcare and education and public safety. And we're utilizing AI to make sure that we can streamline the eligibility processing for our kids. Right now, there's about 750,000 children in Maryland who are getting their summer food via AI. So we do believe that there are real promises around this. I also, though, believe that we have got to be on the front lines on understanding what are the guardrails and what is this going to mean for our people.
5: The expansion is expected to bring 250 new jobs to the state, with the company planning to double the size of its headquarters. State and local officials are providing economic incentives for the project. Moore says the investment will help strengthen Maryland's position as a leader in the growing AI economy. Meanwhile, August is Black Business Month, and a Black-owned family-run construction company with deep roots in Washington, D.C. is getting a major role in the new Commander Stadium. Smoot Construction will join Clark Construction Group and Mortenson to lead construction of the new stadium at the former RFK site in Washington, D.C. The Commanders announced the new partnership earlier this week. Smoot's story dates back to 1946, when founder Sherman R. Smoot started a commercial masonry business in Charleston, West Virginia. The company has since grown into a fourth-generation, minority-owned construction firm. Smoot has helped build some of D.C.'s most recognizable landmarks, including Nationals Park, Union Station, and the National Museum of African American History and Culture, in addition to Capital One Arena. And speaking of the sports venue, Capital One is extending its naming rights to the arena for another 20 years. Renovations are underway, including new bars, social spaces, updated entrances, and a redesigned exterior. The arena hosts more than 250 events each year, including games for the Capitals, Wizards, and Georgetown men's basketball. And a Baltimore high school is connecting Black students with new opportunities at one of the city's top universities. Johns Hopkins University recently wrapped the first year of its Power Scholars Academy, serving students from Mergen Thaler Vocational Technical High School, better known as MERVO. MERVO has a predominantly Black student population, and the program gives students access to academic enrichment, college exposure, and career pathways at Johns Hopkins. The partnership connects a Baltimore public high school with a major research university, expanding opportunities for students in fields including engineering, construction, and health professions. I'm Morgan Wood on the Black Information Network, your home for Black news first.
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2: Well, Beyonce is facing a new lawsuit over her 2022 hit Alien Superstar from the Grammy-winning album Renaissance. A company called Hiroshi Enterprise and producer Shuji Hiroshi claimed the song contains an unauthorized spoken word sample from the track Moonraker, recorded by musician John Holiday. According to the lawsuit, Beyonce's team allegedly released the song before obtaining proper clearance and later secured a license from Holiday, despite claims that the rights had been transferred to Hiroshi years earlier. The plaintiffs are seeking unspecified damages and an injunction that could limit future monetization of the song. And Brandy is heading to Hillman College. Netflix has announced that the Grammy Award-winning singer and actress will perform the new rendition of the iconic A Different World theme song for the upcoming sequel series, premiering September 24th. Brandy called the opportunity a full-circle moment, saying the original show inspired her as a child and made her believe her dreams were possible. The new series follows Deborah Wayne, the daughter of original characters Dwayne Wayne and Whitley Gilbert, as she begins her freshman year. With the latest in entertainment at 17 and 47 minutes past each hour, I'm Bree Wood on the Black Information Network, your home for Black news first.
3: This is Wesson Tishome with another essential Black film. What started as a suggestion from Maya Angelou to the government of Ghana ended with an Independence Day concert on March 6, 1971. Featuring Wilson Pickett, Ike and Tina Turner, Les McCann and Eddie Harris, the Staple Singers, Santana featuring Willie Bobo, Roberta Flack, and the voices of East Harlem, the movie Soul to Soul not only captures performances from these iconic artists, but their personal journey connecting to their roots, ancestral homeland, and history.
4: People get offended by talking about going back home and all that, but in a way, I really feel a deeper inside. They just
3: won't. Transformational for many of the artists whose only understanding of Africa came from Hollywood tropes, but also for the country of Ghana that would experience Western music firsthand for the first time.
5: You can hear the moans and groans coming from here. Their spirits are still here.
3: Soul to Soul captures artist and audience united by a history of oppression and the music used to overcome it, making it another essential Black film. I'm Wesson Tishome for the Black Information Network.
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7: Network. In Georgia, a Black Marietta family is demanding justice for 2-year-old Messiah Harris. Police say his mother's boyfriend hit the toddler's body in nearby woods after reporting him missing. Darian Keith faces charges for concealing a death and lying to police. Messiah's aunt spoke to Atlanta News First.
8: I couldn't really wrap my head around it because it's like you would never imagine something happened like this.
7: Messiah would have turned 3 this month. His family says he brought joy everywhere he went. And a former Columbus, Georgia mayoral candidate and pastor has pleaded guilty to felony kidnapping and family violence battery. Zeph Baker was sentenced to 5 years of probation while several other charges were dropped as part of the plea deal. The victim, Lakai Williams, accused Baker of beating her, holding her at gunpoint, and forcing her and her young daughter into a vehicle before taking them to multiple locations back in 2023. Williams said her daughter helped to get access to Baker's phone, allowing her to photograph her injuries and contact a friend for help. In Louisiana, Orleans Parish Sheriff Michelle Woodfork says her first 100 days were challenging, but she says the department's new focus begins with accountability. The Black sheriff inherited a jail in crisis, a jailbreak, a bleeding budget, and federal monitors on her back. In a news conference, she said 100 days in, she's turning it around with new security sweeps, jail repairs, and a tight budget.
9: I completely revamped the human resources division to ensure we can attract and retain talent. I brought in seasoned civilian staff to establish new procedures to stop bad releases.
7: Woodfork took office in May, just over a year after 10 inmates escaped. She says changes continue, including the announced arrest of 23-year-old deputy recruit Cheyenne Scott this week, following a months-long investigation into contraband smuggling at the Orleans Justice Center. Forecasters are keeping an eye on the Southern Gulf and especially Louisiana. They're watching an area that's likely to become a tropical depression later this week. As of Tuesday morning, the National Hurricane Center said the system was about 500 miles southwest of the Cabo Verde Islands. The agency says atmospheric conditions are expected to become more favorable for development over the next few days. Forecasters say a tropical depression will likely form later this week as the system moves west and northwest across the central tropical Atlantic. And finally, the Greater New Orleans Foundation is celebrating one couple's legacy of giving. Risa and Alden McDonald Jr. were honored at the foundation's 7th annual celebration of Black philanthropy. McDonald has led Liberty Bank since 1972, now the largest Black-owned bank in the country. Risa McDonald integrated Ursuline Academy back in 1962. The foundation says the couple has centered their entire lives on supporting the people of our community. For more news impacting the Black community, listen to the Black Information Network on the iHeartRadio app or log on to BINnews.com. 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I'm Esther Dillard on your home for Black News First, the Black Information Network.
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3: The 23rd of August is recognized in many countries as the International Day for the Remembrance of the Transatlantic Slave Trade and its eventual abolition. The Day of Remembrance was selected by the UNESCO agency to acknowledge a historic slave uprising in the French colony of Santo Domingo, now known as Haiti. On the eve of August 22, 1791, African-American men and women revolted against slave owners. This uprising triggered the Haitian Revolution and eventually led to the island's independence from French colonizers in 1804. Over 200,000 Haitians perished during the multi-year conflict, along with thousands of French troops and colonists. The first Day of Remembrance occurred in Haiti in 1998. Today, countries around the world recognize this date and its contribution towards abolishing the slave trade. And that's a fact. I'm Wesson Tishome for the Black Information Network.
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10: Atlanta, Georgia is being recognized during Black Business Month for reaching a milestone no other major U.S. city can match. According to city leaders, Atlanta now has the highest concentration of Black-owned businesses in the country, with Black entrepreneurs owning over 10.7% of all businesses in the metro area. That equates to more than 13,000 Black-owned businesses operating across the city. The Atlanta City Council officially recognizes August as Black Business Month, highlighting the city's reputation as a national hub for Black entrepreneurship. Leaders say the city's success comes after decades of investment support programs, networking opportunities, and access to business resources. Some say the city has transformed into a modern-day Black mecca for economic opportunity. Those businesses appear to be doing much more than providing products and services. They are creating jobs, generating wealth within communities, and helping families build financial stability. Money News at 24 and 54 minutes past each hour. I'm Nicole Deal on your home for Black News First, the Black Information Network.
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11: For 24/7 News, the Black Information Network, here's what's happening in your region right now. A Detroit father is recovering after his 13-year-old son shot him in the back over a dispute. After the shooting, the kid took off in the family SUV with the family dog and was later captured and arrested in Ohio. Here's one Black man who's a neighbor reacting to the shooting.
12: As long as I've been living here since 97, this is the first time I ever heard anybody getting shot on this block.
11: The three people are dead in the Midwest after a powerful round of storms swept through. The National Weather Service confirmed three tornadoes touched down near Chicago Wednesday. The city, which is a third Black, isn't done with the wet weather yet. They're facing a level 2 out of 4 flash flood threat. Residents in the Algiers section of New Orleans are upset after a second boil water notice has been issued. It's a major issue. That's because test results Monday showed E. coli and coliform bacteria were found in the water. The Sewage and Water Board tells Fox 8 they're looking into what caused the first issue, but the second one they say was a third-party contractor working with the Army Corps that broke a water main but has since fixed it. Here's one Black woman and neighbor who talked to Fox 8 about having to use bottled water all week.
13: What is Sewage and Water Board doing? You know, why has this happened again?
11: Staying in New Orleans, testimony began in the federal case against a disbarred attorney who prosecutors believe had a witness who was a Black man killed so he wouldn't reveal their cash for crashes scam. Cornelius Garrison was found shot to death in his mother's home. Investigators say he had been helping recruit people to stage car crashes with 18-wheelers before he decided to change his life. That's when he was found dead. Prosecutors say Sean Alfortish faces multiple charges, including causing death through the use of a firearm, conspiracy to commit murder, and fraud. Here's the mother of the defendant, Sylvia Alfortish, speaking to Fox 8.
14: I've been by his side for 58 years, so I know the kind of person he is. Not everybody knows him, but for those that do, they can vouch for him.
11: I'm Tammy Eswick on your home for Black News First, the Black Information Network. 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
15: The Trump administration is asking the Supreme Court to allow new restrictions on mail-in voting to take ahead of the November midterm elections. The Justice Department made the request on Wednesday after a federal judge blocked the administration from enforcing key parts of President Trump's March executive order nationwide. The order would impose new requirements on mail ballots and give Postal Service a role in determining which ballots it can deliver. Voting rights groups say the restrictions could create additional barriers for voters, including Black voters who have historically faced disproportionate obstacles to accessing the ballot. The administration says the changes are aimed at protecting election integrity. For now, the restrictions remain blocked. The Supreme Court has not yet ruled on the administration's request. That's your Washington Roundup. I'm Morgan Wood, your White House correspondent on the Black Information Network.
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3: In 1983, while serving as the commanding deputy general at Fort Leavenworth, Kansas, General Colin Powell came across two small alleys dedicated to the Buffalo Soldiers. Realizing the Buffalo Soldiers deserved more recognition for their contributions to American military history, General Powell launched a campaign to get the all-black Army regiment properly honored. Through his support and the fundraising efforts of historian Carlton Philpott, a monument honoring the Buffalo Soldiers was officially erected on July 25, 1992. Texas sculptor Eddie Dixon constructed the monument, which shows a lone black soldier on horseback. Colin Powell, the highest-ranking black military officer during his time of service, went on to become the first black Secretary of State. He is credited with being one of the first political figures to acknowledge America's all-black Buffalo Soldiers Regiment. And that's a fact. This is Wesson Tishome for the Black Information Network.
17: I'm Bree Wood with BIN News Now. Puerto Rico is under a state of emergency after experiencing its driest July in more than a century. This woman is a community volunteer.
18: We're working with the elderly and working with the community that has small children, and we're trying to get a solution for this now.
17: Officials say depleted reservoirs and aging infrastructure have led to widespread water shortages, while the National Guard and federal agencies help distribute bottled water. David Crowley is one step closer to becoming Wisconsin's first black governor. The Milwaukee County executive scored an upset victory in the Democratic primary and will now face Republican Tom Tiffany in November. Crowley already made history when he became the first black Milwaukee County executive, as well as the youngest person to hold that office. And LeBron James will face his former team on Christmas Day when the Philadelphia 76ers visit the Los Angeles Lakers. Get BIN News Now on demand 24/7 on the iHeartRadio app.
19: I'm Mike Stevens on your home for Black News First, the Black Information Network. Here's your top headlines this hour. Delivering food can be dangerous. That was gunfire in the Miami, Florida area after police say two young black men tried to rob a food delivery driver when he brought them some banana pudding they ordered. One of the suspects was shot to death by the delivery driver. The suspect who survived has now made his first court appearance. 19-year-old Jabari Thomas is facing charges of second-degree felony murder and armed robbery. Police say at one point, one of the men got into the back seat of the driver's car and put a gun to his head and tried to get access to his Cash App. That's when the delivery driver pulled out his own gun and shot one of the accused robbers. The driver was not charged. The suspect could get life in prison if convicted. Black civil rights attorney Benjamin Crump is announcing a wrongful death lawsuit on behalf of a woman who was killed on what would have been her 93rd birthday. Crump says the car where she was a passenger went into an intersection with a green light. And that's when he says Orlando police officer Andrew McEwen in a marked cruiser saw another driver make an illegal U-turn.
20: McEwen elected to take police action against that motorist and begin entering the intersection against a red traffic signal.
19: There was a collision and the woman was killed. The lawsuit claims the patrol car had a history of malfunctioning emergency lights, and Crump seeks $92 million in damages from the Orlando Police Department. More than 100 suspects are facing charges in a law enforcement operation targeting sexual predators. In Tampa, Florida, Hillsborough County Sheriff Chad Cronister says Operation Relentless Summer nabbed 116 people suspected of exploiting women and children. Several of those arrested are Black.
21: These criminals who felt they could use the summer when students are out of school to buy, sell a child or a woman hiding behind a screen name were mistaken.
19: The sheriff says one of the suspects was even working as a detention officer with the Department of Juvenile Justice.
21: This is a role where he should have been an example, someone to look up to. Instead, he traveled to meet someone he thought he could pay to have sex with.
19: The victims came from Florida, Louisiana, and Texas. And with early voting underway in Florida's August primary, Black newspaper The Miami Times says Black civic organizations are urging voters to learn the rules they have to follow now and cast ballots in races that could impact their communities way before November's general election. The report says so far there has been low turnout and there are quickly changing voting rules that may confuse people or cause them to give up and not cast ballots. But groups like the NAACP say that could be dangerous and cause Black communities to miss out on choosing the right candidates. I'm Mike Stevens on your home for Black News First, the Black Information Network.
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6: Local voices, deep roots. I'm Weston Tishome with another essential Black film. The semi-autobiographical tale of an up-and-coming musician comes to life in 1984's Purple Rain, starring music icon Prince as the struggling bandleader in search of success in the vibrant Minneapolis music scene. Purple Rain showcases the multi-talented Prince who not only battles rival musician Morris Day for the affections of girl group leader Apollonia.
22: Well, for starters, you have to purify yourself in the waters of Lake Minnetonka.
6: But also struggles with inner demons. The film's cast includes Clarence Williams III, Billy Sparks, and Jerome Benton, and features performances by Prince and the Revolution, Morris Day and the Time, and Apollonia 6. With only a $7 million budget, Purple Rain went on to gross over $75 million worldwide. The film also won an Academy Award for Best Original Song Score and was added to the National Film Registry by the Library of Congress in 2019. Considered one of the greatest musical films ever produced, Purple Rain is another essential Black film. I'm Wesson Tishome for the Black Information Network.
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23: I'm Kevin Brown on your home for 24/7 news, the Black Information Network. Here's what's happening right now. At least three people are dead and thousands are without power after dangerous storms. Executive Director of the Indiana Department of Homeland Security, Jonathan Whitman, gave an update.
24: We did unfortunately have one confirmed fatality at this point from the storms yesterday. That was a four-year-old child in Jennings County. And we have two other reports of fatalities that are unconfirmed at this point that may be storm related.
23: Meanwhile, the National Weather Service confirmed three tornadoes touched down near Chicago. According to Power Outage US, Indiana, Illinois, and Ohio are experiencing the most outages. Meanwhile, a Chicago area school building was damaged and without power following harsh storms. Glenwood Academy said its school was damaged as the harsh weather tore through its campus. Glenwood Academy is seeking donations and volunteers to help clean up and rebuild in time for students' return next week. Police in Seattle are investigating a hit-and-run crash that left a 20-year-old skateboarder seriously injured. The incident occurred in the South Lake Union neighborhood, where a witness reported that a red Acura sedan hit the skateboarder and fled the scene. Detectives are leading the investigation and are asking for any information or video footage related to the incident. The California Gig Workers Union, CGWU in San Francisco, has met the required threshold for active drivers, authorizing the unionization effort, potentially becoming the exclusive bargaining representative for Uber and Lyft drivers in California. Both Lyft and Uber have expressed commitment to engaging in good faith with the union, and CGWU has stated that no dues will be collected until a contract is ratified. Scrap, the Bayview's premier arts and crafts store, is celebrating the grand opening of its new location at 141 Industrial Street on August 15th. Gumbo Social, a popular black-owned restaurant in San Francisco, is set to reopen on August 17th after a six-week closure to retool and improve the dining experience. Additionally, the community events such as backpack giveaways and family barbecues are scheduled to help families prepare for the upcoming school year in Bayview. A Chicago City Council majority accuses Bally's of using the video gaming terminal issue as an excuse to delay construction of a $1.7 billion casino complex in River West. The council claims Bally's can no longer afford to build the project and demands that the company fulfill its obligations. Bally's has paused construction of non-gaming elements of the complex, citing financial challenges and potential negative impacts of video gaming terminals. The ongoing dispute raises concerns about the future of the casino project and the potential financial implications for the city. The California Highway Patrol is seeking witnesses to a fatal crash involving a bicyclist and a pickup truck on an Interstate 80 off-ramp in Fairfield. The bicyclist has been pronounced dead at the scene, and their identity has not been released pending notification of next of kin. Alcohol or drugs are not believed to be factors in the crash, which is still under investigation. Witnesses or anyone with information, including dash cam footage, are encouraged to contact the CHP Solano area office. I'm Kevin Brown, and your home for Black News First, the Black Information Network.
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4: Can you read me some of the messages that you got in those first few days or weeks?
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4: Hi there. 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For me, it was the fall of 2012. 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
9: Breaks, you want answers, fast, clear, and honest. 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We don't filter your experience through someone else's lens. We lead with the facts, and we create Black voices every step of the way. Whether it's Supreme Court decisions, local elections, or health disparities, we're breaking it down so you can make sense of it. The Black Information Network is not just a news service, it's a public service. 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With Black News First, this is the Black Information Network.
15: The opinions, beliefs, and viewpoints expressed in this commentary are those of the author and do not necessarily represent those of BIN and its founding partners and employees.
10: I'm James T. Harris, and I have something to say. Jason Arday, Cambridge University, the youngest Black professor in 800 years, until they found out he faked half his life story. Autistic, nonverbal, illiterate until 18, then boom, a PhD and a corner office, a miracle narrative that made white liberals weep into their Earl Grey. Too good to be true? No, too good to check. But here's what they won't tell you. Our day isn't the disease. He's the symptom, the pus-filled blister that pops when you squeeze DEI's infected underbelly. Cambridge didn't hire a scholar. They hired a prop, a walking absolution device for centuries of British guilt. And our day knew the game, same as Jussie Smollett knew it, same as Crystal Mangum knew it. The market for racial victimhood and superhuman triumph over adversity porn is so ravenous that supply creates itself. The Duke and Dauphin and Huck Finn had to work for their scams riverboat to riverboat. Our day just showed up with a CV that read like a Netflix limited series and a faculty desperate to baptize itself in the holy waters of equity. They didn't examine his credentials because they didn't want to. Verification is violence. Better to publish the press release and bask in the glow of being on the right side of history, even if that history is written by a plagiarist, and spare me the few bad apples defense. Our day follows Claudine Gay at Harvard, the plagiarism president. That's not coincidence. That's pattern. When you lower standards for representation, you don't get scholars. You get fabulists, performance artists who understand that in the identity economy, victimhood pays better than competence. Are they resigned? But the con continues. The tricksters are tenured now, teaching your kids that truth is just a social construct, especially when it gets in the way of the narrative. I'm James T. Harris for the Black Information Network.
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8: Here's what's trending this hour. The death toll from the Ebola outbreak in the Democratic Republic of Congo has now surpassed 2,000 people. Health experts say containing the virus has been difficult because the strain involved is both new and evolving. The World Health Organization says many cases are occurring in remote, conflict-ridden areas where access for medical teams is limited, complicating efforts to treat patients and slow the spread of the disease. I'm Bree Wood with What's Trending.
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9: Grambling State University's world-famed Tiger Marching Band is heading back to Harlem for a full circle moment. The HBCU band will lead the 57th African American Day Parade on September 20th, more than five decades after helping open the very first parade in 1969. This year's return also comes as Grambling marks its 125th anniversary and the world-famed celebrates 100 years. Organizers say the parade will continue its tradition of celebrating Black culture, heritage, unity, and achievement. And over in the DMV, Howard University is partnering with Project 68 to launch a new fellowship aimed at developing the next generation of Black storytellers and civic leaders. The Paid Impact Hub program will give student creators mentorship, production support, and industry connections while helping them produce podcasts, short-form videos, and other culturally grounded content. Howard is the first university to join the initiative with additional hubs planned nationwide. With the latest HBCU news, I'm Amber Payton on the Black Information Network and BINnews.com.
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7: This is Esther Dillard with another spotlight on Black excellence. Tyler Perry is one of the most successful figures in the entertainment industry. Born in New Orleans, Louisiana in 1969, Emmett Perry Jr. endured a difficult childhood marked by poverty and abuse. After changing his name and moving to Atlanta in 1992, Tyler Perry began writing and producing stage plays that became highly successful.
11: All you gotta do is take an R&B song, put Jesus in it, and it's a gospel song.
7: What? It was also during that time that he created his signature character, the iconic Mabel Medea Simmons.
12: Yea, though she walked in the valley with the shadow of Little Red Riding Hood and the Three Bears.
7: With an estimated net worth of over $1 billion, Tyler Perry is also a generous philanthropist, having donated millions to such causes as education, civil rights, and disaster relief, and another shining example of Black excellence. I'm Esther Dillard on the Black Information Network.
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17: Actress and comedian Tiffany Haddish has resolved her long-running Georgia DUI case by pleading guilty to DUI less safe, stemming from a 2022 arrest in Peachtree City, Georgia. As part of the plea agreement, all remaining charges were dismissed, allowing Haddish to avoid a trial and any additional jail time. The court sentenced Haddish to 12 months of probation, ordered her to avoid drugs and alcohol, complete a DUI course and substance abuse evaluation, and suspended her Georgia driver's license. She also received credit for time already served following her arrest. And in more entertainment news, a close friend of Malcolm Jamal Warner's widow has launched a GoFundMe campaign to support Tanisha Warner and the couple's 9-year-old daughter as the legal battle over the late actor's estate continues. The fundraiser was created by Destiny Rael, who says she has been friends with Tanisha for nearly 2 decades and introduced her to Warner. The estate dispute centers on claims that Warner intended to update his estate plan to provide for his wife and daughter, but passed away before those documents were finalized. With the latest in entertainment at 17 and 47 minutes past each hour, I'm Bree Wood on the Black Information Network, your home for Black news first.
13: In 2019, marine scientists discovered the remains of the Clotilda at the bottom of Alabama's Mobile River. The Clotilda is believed to be the last known intact U.S. slave ship. In 1860, the Clotilda smuggled 110 Africans to Alabama, decades after the importation of slaves was outlawed in the United States. To hide the crime, the ship's captain, William Foster, burned and sunk the ship. Surviving ancestors of that final harrowing journey went on to establish Africatown, which still exists today. In her best-selling book, Barracoon, released in 2018, Zora Neale Hurston tells the story of Cudjoe Lewis, the last enslaved African on the Clotilda. The book details Lewis's experiences aboard the slave ship and his role in founding Africatown. Lewis died in 1935 at the age of 94. Africatown and the Clotilda are an intricate part of the national conversation about reparations, highlighting the lasting legacy of this dark chapter in American history. I'm Andrea Coleman on the Black Information Network.
15: I'm Morgan Wood on your home for 24/7 News, the Black Information Network. Maryland is getting a major investment in artificial intelligence. Maryland Governor Wes Moore announced that AI company CloudForce is expanding its headquarters at National Harbor in Prince George's County. He spoke recently about the power of AI at the National Governors Association Summit in Oklahoma City, Oklahoma.
14: I do believe in the promise that AI can provide to the people of our state. I think AI has the opportunity to be absolutely revolutionary when it comes to healthcare and education and public safety. And we're utilizing AI to make sure that we can streamline the eligibility processing for our kids. Right now, there's about 750,000 children in Maryland who are getting their summer food via AI. So we do believe that there are real promises around this. I also, though, believe that we have got to be on the front lines on understanding what are the guardrails and what is this going to mean for our people.
15: The expansion is expected to bring 250 new jobs to the state, with the company planning to double the size of its headquarters. State and local officials are providing economic incentives for the project. Moore says the investment will help strengthen Maryland's position as a leader in the growing AI economy. Meanwhile, August is Black Business Month, and a Black-owned family-run construction company with deep roots in Washington, D.C. is getting a major role in the new Commander Stadium. Smoot Construction will join Clark Construction Group and Mortenson to lead construction of the new stadium at the former RFK site in Washington, D.C. The Commanders announced the new partnership earlier this week. Smoot's story dates back to 1946 when founder Sherman R. Smoot started a commercial masonry business in Charleston, West Virginia. The company has since grown into a fourth-generation minority-owned construction firm. Smoot has helped build some of D.C.'s most recognizable landmarks, including Nationals Park, Union Station, and the National Museum of African American History and Culture, in addition to Capital One Arena. And speaking of the sports venue, Capital One is extending its naming rights to the arena for another 20 years. Renovations are underway, including new bars, social spaces, updated entrances, and a redesigned exterior. The arena hosts more than 250 events each year, including games for the Capitals, Wizards, and Georgetown men's basketball. And a Baltimore high school is connecting Black students with new opportunities at one of the city's top universities. Johns Hopkins University recently wrapped the first year of its Power Scholars Academy, serving students from Mergen Thaler Vocational Technical High School, better known as MERVO. MERVO has a predominantly Black student population, and the program gives students access to academic enrichment, college exposure, and career pathways at Johns Hopkins. The partnership connects a Baltimore public high school with a major research university, expanding opportunities for students in fields including engineering, construction, and health professions. I'm Morgan Wood on the Black Information Network, your home for Black news first.
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18: Because it's our story.
19: The Oakland City Clerk has released a list of candidates who qualify to run in the upcoming November 3rd election. The mayoral race has fewer contenders this year.
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2: The Tupac murder trial is underway, and one witness is denying allegations made by defendant Dwayne Keithy D. Davis. In an interview with TMZ, Reggie Wright Jr., the former head of security at Death Row Records, said he had nothing to do with the deadly shooting of Tupac Shakur in 1996 because he was not at the MGM Grand in Las Vegas that night. During his first interview following his arrest, Davis was adamant that Wright was the person who plotted the shooting, saying, quote, "Their top witness is the lead suspect, Reggie Wright Jr." Davis is in court this week as jury selection continues, and Wright is among roughly 200 potential witnesses prosecutors plan to call during the trial. Elsewhere in entertainment, the marathon continues as Nipsey Hussle's Lowrider from his Higher music video is heading to auction. The baby blue 1959 Chevrolet Impala appeared alongside the late rapper and John Legend in the 2019 music video. The iconic vehicle is part of the Mecum auction sale in Monterey, California, and is estimated to sell for more than $175,000. The Impala will hit the auction block this Friday. With the latest in entertainment, I'm Morgan Wood on the Black Information Network, your home for Black news first.
3: They told us to vote, and we did. So why are they still trying to take it? At the Black Information Network, we shine a light on voter suppression, old tactics in new forms. Polling locations shut down with no warning. Registration deadlines shortened. Ballot boxes removed. Mail-in boxes challenged on purpose in public and with precision. And yet we still show up. We talk to grandmothers who vote by bus, by mail, by any means. To college students driving across counties to find their precinct. To pastors who remind their congregation every Sunday, freedom is a ballot. We also follow lawsuits that protect the vote. We cover the bills that chip away at access quietly, quickly, and with devastating impact. We name the states, the counties, and the lawmakers behind them. Because the fight to vote isn't just about elections, it's about power. And it's not just about us, it's for everyone coming next. With Black News First, this is Mike Island on the Black Information Network.
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5: I'm Alexandria Iacomone on your home for Black News First, the Black Information Network. Forecasters are paying attention to the Southern Gulf, including Louisiana. They're watching an area that's likely to become a tropical depression by the end of the week. The National Hurricane Center said the system is now less than 500 miles southwest of the Cabo Verde Islands. The agency says atmospheric conditions are expected to become more favorable for development over the next few days. Forecasters say a tropical depression will likely form late this week as the system moves west and northwest across the central tropical Atlantic. In Louisiana, Orleans Parish Sheriff Michelle Woodfork says her first 100 days in office have been difficult, but she's now focused on restoring accountability within the department. The Black sheriff inherited a jail plagued by a major inmate escape, budget problems, and federal oversight. During a news conference, Woodfork said progress is being made through increased security sweeps, facility repairs, and a tighter budget.
6: I issued two executive orders on my first day. One, establishing the OPSO Security and Accountability Council, and two, establishing budget stabilization, cost control, and procurement integrity.
5: Woodfork took office in May, just over a year after 10 inmates escaped. She says those efforts continue, pointing to the arrest this week of 23-year-old deputy recruit Cheyenne Scott following a months-long investigation into contraband smuggling at the Orleans Justice Center. In New Orleans, two longtime community leaders are being recognized for a lifetime of service. Risa and Alden McDonald Jr. received honors at the Greater New Orleans Foundation's 7th Annual Celebration of Black Philanthropy. Alden McDonald has served as president of Liberty Bank since 1972, helping build it into the largest Black-owned bank in the country. Risa McDonald integrated Ursuline Academy in 1962, and the foundation says the couple has centered their lives on serving and uplifting their community. In Georgia, a myriad of families calling for justice after the death of 2-year-old Messiah Harris. Police say the Black toddler's mother's boyfriend hid his body in nearby woods after reporting him missing. Darian Keith is charged with concealing a death and making false statements to police. Masaya's aunt spoke with Atlanta News First.
7: I couldn't really wrap my head around because it's like you would never imagine something happened like this.
5: Masaya would have celebrated his third birthday this month. His family says he brought joy to everyone he met. In Georgia, former Columbus mayoral candidate and pastor Zeph Baker has pleaded guilty to felony kidnapping and family violence battery. Under a plea deal, he received 5 years of probation and several other charges were dismissed. The victim accused Baker of beating her, holding her at gunpoint, and forcing her and their young daughter into a car before driving them to multiple locations in 2023. The victim says her daughter later helped her gain access to Baker's phone, allowing her to document her injuries and reach out to a friend for help. I'm Alexandria Ikamoni on your home for Black News First, the Black Information Network.
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10: Atlanta, Georgia is being recognized during Black Business Month for reaching a milestone no other major U.S. city can match. According to city leaders, Atlanta now has the highest concentration of Black-owned businesses in the country, with Black entrepreneurs owning over 10.7% of all businesses in the metro area. That equates to more than 13,000 Black-owned businesses operating across the city. The Atlanta City Council officially recognizes August as Black Business Month, highlighting the city's reputation as a national hub for Black entrepreneurship. Leaders say the city's success comes after decades of investment support programs, networking opportunities, and access to business resources. Some say the city has transformed into a modern-day Black mecca for economic opportunity. Those businesses appear to be doing much more than providing products and services. They are creating jobs, generating wealth within communities, and helping families build financial stability. Money News at 24 and 54 minutes past each hour. I'm Nicole Deal on your home for Black News First, the Black Information Network.
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11: Tammy Eswick on your home for 24/7 News, the Black Information Network. Here's what's happening in your region right now. A Detroit father is recovering after his 13-year-old son shot him in the back over a dispute. After the shooting, the kid took off in the family SUV with the family dog and was later captured and arrested in Ohio. Here's one Black man who's a neighbor reacting to the shooting.
12: As long as I've been living here since 97, this is the first time I ever heard anybody getting shot on this block.
11: The three people are dead in the Midwest after a powerful round of storms swept through. The National Weather Service confirmed three tornadoes touched down near Chicago Wednesday. The city, which is a third Black, isn't done with the wet weather yet. They're facing a level 2 out of 4 flash flood threat. Residents in the Algiers section of New Orleans are upset after a second boil water notice has been issued. It's a major issue. That's because test results Monday showed E. coli and coliform bacteria were found in the water. The Sewage and Water Board tells Fox 8 they're looking into what caused the first issue, but the second one, they say, was a third-party contractor working with the Army Corps that broke a water main but has since fixed it. Here's one Black woman and neighbor who talked to Fox 8 about having to use bottled water all week.
13: What is Sewage and Water Board doing you know, why has this happened again?
11: Staying in New Orleans, testimony began in the federal case against a disbarred attorney who prosecutors believe had a witness who was a black man killed so he wouldn't reveal their cash for crashes scam. Cornelius Garrison was found shot to death in his mother's home. Investigators say he had been helping recruit people to stage car crashes with 18-wheelers before he decided to change his life. That's when he was found dead. Prosecutors say Sean Alfortish faces multiple charges, including causing death through the use of a firearm, conspiracy to commit murder, and fraud. Here's the mother of the defendant, Sylvia Alfortish, speaking to Fox 8.
14: I've been by his side for 58 years, so I know the kind of person he is. Not everybody knows him, but for those that do, they can vouch for him.
11: I'm Tammy Eswick on your home for Black News First, the Black Information Network. 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
2: The Trump administration is asking the Supreme Court to allow new restrictions on mail-in voting to take ahead of the November midterm elections. The Justice Department made the request on Wednesday after a federal judge blocked the administration from enforcing key parts of President Trump's March executive order nationwide. The order would impose new requirements on mail ballots and give Postal Service a role in determining which ballots it can deliver. Voting rights groups say the restrictions could create additional barriers for voters, including black voters who have historically faced disproportionate obstacles to accessing the ballot. The administration says the changes are aimed at protecting election integrity. For now, the restrictions remain blocked. The Supreme Court has not yet ruled on the administration's request. That's your Washington Roundup. I'm Morgan Wood, your White House correspondent on the Black Information Network.
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16: Ernest Bynum Jr. was a prominent figure in Zanesville, Ohio, where he was nicknamed Fireman Ernie. Ernest served in the United States Air Force before moving back to Zanesville and joining the local fire department. During his time as Fireman Ernie, he became a fire arson investigator, an Ohio State Fire Safety instructor, and the International Association of Firefighters Local 88 president of the Zanesville Fire Department. An entrepreneur with Bynum Trucking and Computer Lifeline, Inc. He was a mentor to many young men and women, and after retiring from the fire department in 1993, he served as the city's Parks and Recreation Director for 20 years. He also continued to serve his community through multiple organizations and boards. Ernest Bynum Jr. died on January 2nd, but not without leaving behind a legacy as a trailblazer and a key figure in Zanesville's history. And that's a fact. I'm Frankie Darcell on the Black Information Network.
17: I'm Bree Wood with BIN News Now. A 13-year-old Detroit boy is in custody after police say he shot his father and fled to Ohio in the family SUV with the family dog. Detroit Police Commanding Officer Dietrich Laver explains.
18: I believe there was an instance of discipline, and he, being the suspect, took offense. When his father came home, he shot at him two times, cracked him in the back.
17: Authorities say the father survived, and the investigation is ongoing. Three friends who were with Nolan Wells before his death are pushing back against allegations surrounding the case. Their attorneys say they are considering defamation lawsuits as authorities continue to examine the circumstances of Wells' death. And the Tupac Shakur murder trial is moving forward in Las Vegas as jury selection continues. Former Death Row Records security chief Reggie Wright Jr. is denying allegations by defendant Dwayne Keefe D. Davis and says he had nothing to do with Shakur's death. Get BIN News Now on demand 24/7 on the iHeartRadio app.
19: I'm Nicole Deal on your home for 24/7 news, the Black Information Network. Here are your top headlines this hour. In Orlando, Florida, black civil rights attorney Ben Crump is seeking $92 million in damages from the Orlando Police Department. It's part of a wrongful death lawsuit involving a police cruiser where the woman was killed. Crump says the car where she was a passenger went into an intersection with a green light. That's when he says Orlando police officer Andrew McEwen saw another driver make an illegal turn.
20: McEwen elected to take police action against that motorist and begin entering the intersection against a red traffic signal.
19: There was a collision and the woman was killed. The lawsuit claims the patrol car had a history of malfunctioning emergency lights. Over 100 suspects are facing charges in a sting operation targeting sexual predators. In Tampa, Florida, Hillsborough County Sheriff Chad Cronister says Operation Relentless Summer captured 116 people suspected of exploiting women and children, and many of those arrested are Black.
21: These criminals who felt they could use the summer when students are out of school to buy, sell a child or a woman hiding behind a screen name were mistaken.
19: The sheriff says one of the suspects was actually working as a detention officer with the Department of Juvenile Justice.
21: This is a role where he should have been an example, someone to look up to. Instead, he traveled to meet someone he thought he could pay to have sex with.
19: The victims are from Florida, Louisiana, and Texas. And speaking of Texas, two U.S. soldiers are dead after a military helicopter from Fort Hood crashed near Austin Wednesday afternoon.
22: Not only a helicopter crashed, but then also a wildfire that was out of control.
19: Cliff Coleman with the Bell County Sheriff's Office says the crash sparked a grass fire that grew to about 155 acres. The U.S. Army says the Apache attack helicopter went down near the town of Salado.
22: It crashed into a field. You could tell it was a violent crash.
19: Several agencies rushed to the scene. The cause of the crash is under investigation. The names of the two soldiers have not yet been released. And now to Miami, Florida, where a homophobic text message is adding some drama to the race for the state's 24th congressional district. A vile homophobic text blast falsely claims that Democratic Miami Gardens candidate Chevron Jones is HIV positive. Jones is Black. Equality Florida has officially hired outside counsel to expose the anonymous perpetrators. The group says the text, which illegally used their organization's name, is a gross violation of federal election law. The Jones campaign vows not to let the false smear distract voters ahead of Tuesday's primary. Listen to the Black Information Network on the iHeartRadio app or log on to BINnews.com. 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
23: Born Betty Gray Mabry in Durham, North Carolina on July 26, 1944, Betty Davis was a force of nature. At 16, she attended the Fashion Institute of Technology and began working as a model in New York, a career she would maintain while building her music credentials, which include writing the Chamber Brothers Uptown. In 1968, she would marry Miles Davis, who would credit her for introducing him to Jimi Hendrix and Sly Stone. His jazz fusion phase would soon follow. After their divorce in the early 70s, Betty Davis would release a series of hard-charging funk albums.
24: They say I'm different because I'm a piece of sugar cake. 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
23: Her candid and controversial expression of Black female sexuality would be barred from U.S. TV and receive no radio support. But the door had been kicked open. And thanks to Betty Davis, countless nasty gals continue to walk through it today.
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25: I'm Kevin Brown on your home for 24/7 News, the Black Information Network. It appears that the war of words in the race for mayor in Chicago, Illinois is underway, and it involves the exodus of high-profile leaders at Chicago City Hall. Incumbent Mayor Brandon Johnson reacted yesterday for the first time after his budget chief, Annette Guzman, stepped down to take care of her ailing mother.
26: They have stability. They have stability in me. Again, one person does not run the operation around here. It's a collection.
25: Guzman is one of many staffers to leave Johnson's administration in short order. Meanwhile, Secretary of State and candidate for mayor Alexei Chernilius says the resignation is something to be concerned about. He calls City Hall a revolving door. Multiple organizations in Spokane, Washington are providing critical food and supplies to residents affected by recent fires. Second Harvest is leading the effort with mobile markets distributing fresh produce to those in need. Partners INW is also mobilizing its resources, offering food, clothing, water, diapers, and hot meals at various locations. The Salvation Army will distribute Walmart gift cards to fire victims, and residents can seek assistance through local food banks listed on Second Harvest's website. Additional mobile market locations and times will be announced throughout the week to support those impacted by the fires. And now from the San Francisco Bay Area, Brothers and Sisters Barber Cosmo Academy in East Oakland purchased a neglected building with plans to open a new location. But legal disputes have stalled their efforts. The school accuses the previous owners of concealing environmental hazards, leading to financial difficulties. The property was foreclosed on, and the school filed a lawsuit alleging fraud and wrongful foreclosure. Both parties have conflicting claims regarding mispayments and environmental disclosures. The legal battle continues as Brothers and Sisters Beauty School seeks to establish its right to occupy the building. The FBI is offering a $10,000 reward for information leading to the arrest of suspects in a deadly gas station shooting last month on Chicago's South Side. The crime happened July 2nd in the 7600 block of South Halsted. Two people were killed, two others wounded. CPD video footage shows four suspects opening fire. FBI authorities say the shooters were all wearing dark clothing, and one had red and white gym shoes. Meanwhile, the FBI in California has joined the Santa Clara County Sheriff's Office in investigating a deadly mass shooting in unincorporated Morgan Hill, offering a $20,000 reward for information leading to those responsible. The shooting occurred during a pop-up birthday party that drew hundreds of people to a rural property, resulting in seven people being shot, one person pronounced dead at the scene. Deputies provided life-saving aid and are asking attendees to submit photos or videos for investigation. A recent study found that while the general pollution levels have decreased over a 16-year period, increases in wildfire smoke pollution are offsetting these gains and may be linked to negative outcomes for pregnant women and babies. The study, covering 64.5 million pregnancies in 48 states, revealed a significant rise in wildfire pollution rates, even in regions not typically associated with wildfires. Researchers highlighted the disproportionate impact of wildfire smoke on low-income rural areas with maternity care shortages, and noted that the potential risk of preterm birth and low birth weight is associated with exposure. I'm Kevin Brown, and your home for Black News First, the Black Information Network.
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7: On September 17th, 2009, 24-year-old Mitrice Richardson disappeared without a trace in the woods near Malibu, California. She had been arrested at a beachside restaurant for failing to pay a tab and taken to the Lost Hills Sheriff Station.
8: You know, I mean, she's not from that area, and I would hate to wake up to a morning report. Girl lost somewhere with her head chopped off.
9: At least in the station here, she will be separated, so nobody's going to be with her. So at least that's, you know, the plus thing, so you don't have to worry about her safety.
7: This is the same sheriff station where Mel Gibson was taken to sober up after his drunken rant and then safely driven back to his car. There was no courtesy ride for Mitrice, the young African-American non-celebrity.
10: They knew that she had been released with no car, no money, no cell phone, nothing. And in the dead of night, her mom calls the next morning to tell them that she never came home. And it's like, oh, well, she probably just, you know, they were just very nonchalant and casual about it.
8: She doesn't know the area. She's never been in your area. Well, I think she's depressed. That's what has me
9: That's worth that. You more than just her. Okay.
7: The police released her just after midnight.
27: That was not the right. They had my treats victimized from the moment they knew that she was not in the right state of mind she needed to be in. And she needed help. She should have went to a hospital.
7: Mitrice disappeared into the darkness and was never seen alive again. I'm Katherine Townsend, a private investigator, investigative journalist, and host of the podcast Helen Gone. In the third season of Helen Gone, we're going to try to find out what really happened to Mitrice Richardson.
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11: The opinions, beliefs, and viewpoints expressed in this commentary are those of the author and do not necessarily represent those of BIN and its founding partners and employees.
12: I'm James T. Harris, and I have something to say. Jason Arday, Cambridge University, the youngest Black professor in 800 years, until they found out he faked half his life story. Autistic, nonverbal, illiterate until 18, then boom, a PhD and a corner office, a miracle narrative that made white liberals weep into their Earl Grey. Too good to be true? No, too good to check. But here's what they won't tell you. Our day isn't the disease. He's the symptom, the pus-filled blister that pops when you squeeze DEI's infected underbelly. Cambridge didn't hire a scholar. They hired a prop, a walking absolution device for centuries of British guilt. And our day knew the game, same as Jussie Smollett knew it, same as Crystal Mangum knew it. The market for racial victimhood and superhuman triumph over adversity porn is so ravenous that supply creates itself. The Duke and Dauphin and Huck Finn had to work for their scams riverboat to riverboat. Our day just showed up with a CV that read like a Netflix limited series and a faculty desperate to baptize itself in the holy waters of equity. They didn't examine his credentials because they didn't want to. Verification is violence. Better to publish the press release and bask in the glow of being on the right side of history, even if that history is written by a plagiarist, and spare me the few bad apples defense. Arday follows Claudine Gay at Harvard, the plagiarism president. That's not coincidence. That's pattern. When you lower standards for representation, you don't get scholars. You get fabulists, performance artists who understand that in the identity economy, victimhood pays better than competence. Arday resigned, but the con continues. The tricksters are tenured now, teaching your kids that truth is just a social construct, especially when it gets in the way of the narrative. I'm James T. Harris for the Black Information Network.
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11: Here's what's trending this hour. The death toll from the Ebola outbreak in the Democratic Republic of Congo has now surpassed 2,000 people. Health experts say containing the virus has been difficult because the strain involved is both new and evolving. The World Health Organization says many cases are occurring in remote, conflict-ridden areas where access for medical teams is limited, complicating efforts to treat patients and slow the spread of the disease. I'm Bree Wood with What's Trending.
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13: Grambling State University's world-famed Tiger Marching Band is heading back to Harlem for a full circle moment. The HBCU band will lead the 57th African American Day Parade on September 20th, more than five decades after helping open the very first parade in 1969. This year's return also comes as Grambling marks its 125th anniversary and the world-famed celebrates 100 years. Organizers say the parade will continue its tradition of celebrating Black culture, heritage, unity, and achievement. And over in the DMV, Howard University is partnering with Project 68 to launch a new fellowship aimed at developing the next generation of Black storytellers and civic leaders. The Paid Impact Hub program will give student creators mentorship, production support, and industry connections while helping them produce podcasts, short-form videos, and other culturally grounded content. Howard is the first university to join the initiative with additional hubs planned nationwide. With the latest HBCU news, I'm Amber Payton on the Black Information Network and BINnews.com.
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14: I'm Shay Diddy on the Black Information Network. In 2019, the St. John Will.i.am Coltrane African Orthodox Church observed its 50th anniversary. Based in San Francisco, the church uses John Coltrane's music as a source for religious discovery. Instead of singing traditional hymns, worshipers chant Coltrane's A Love Supreme, and there are monthly meditations where people commune with Coltrane's music. In 1965, Branzo King and his wife, Marina King, saw Coltrane live at San Francisco Jazz Club. The couple had a religious experience. They called it a sound baptism. In the years leading up to his death in 1967 at the age of 40, Coltrane's music had grown increasingly spiritual. He said that he wanted to be a saint, and in him, Branzo, who had wanted to be a preacher, had found his God. Instead of a mural of Jesus in the sanctuary, there is one of patron saint John Coltrane. And that's a fact. I'm Shay Diddy on the Black Information Network.
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16: Rihanna is giving her kids a look at where it all began. The superstar recently shared rare photos and video of her three children visiting her childhood home in Barbados. Rihanna brought RZA, Riot, and her youngest Rocky to the home where she grew up on what's now known as Rihanna Drive. The street formerly Westbury New Road was named in her honor in 2017. Rihanna reflected on the full circle moment in a post, sharing her gratitude for being able to return to the place where her journey began, this time as a mother, introducing her own children to her roots. The family is currently spending time in Barbados, where Rihanna has also been spotted taking part in the island's Crop Over Carnival celebrations. Elsewhere in entertainment news, Alicia Keys is joining Creative Artists Agency, or CAA. The company announced the move earlier this week. Keys was previously represented by William Morris Endeavor. The Grammy-winning singer has sold an estimated 65 million records and amassed more than 5 billion streams to date. With the latest in entertainment, I'm Morgan Wood on the Black Information Network, your home for Black news first.
17: On December 9th, 1946 in Philadelphia, Howard Stanley Frankie Beverly was born. In 1970, he would form the group Raw Soul, which later was renamed Maze. Under the mentorship of Marvin Gaye, Frankie Beverly and Maze would go on to give us 9 gold albums. Beverly and May's live experience was more like a party than a concert. Dressed in his signature all white, crowds would stand at their feet and sing to the top of their lungs.
18: Ooh, and pain. I like sunshine and rain.
17: Sadly, on September 10th, 2024, Frankie Beverly left us with hits for lifetimes to come.

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1: A closer look at Black candidates taking center stage in governor races. State House Speaker Lisa Damith won the GOP primary in Minnesota.
2: This is our opportunity to turn our state around finally, get us back on the right track, make us stronger and better, ending the fraud, accountability that starts at the very top.
1: Damith defeated Trump-backed businessman Mike Lindell and will face Democratic Senator Amy Klobuchar in the general election. Meanwhile, moderate Black Democrat David Crowley defeated Democratic Socialist Francesca Hong.
3: We may not agree on every policy. We may not use the same labels, but we all want safe communities, strong schools, affordable health care, good paying jobs, and a brighter future for all of our children.
1: Crowley will take on Republican Tom Tiffany in November. Attorney General Todd Blanche is again making clear that the Justice Department's proposed anti-weaponization fund is dead.
4: I thought it would be very fair for people that spent years in prison, people that were treated so badly, for in many cases people that did absolutely nothing wrong. So I view that fund as a positive.
1: All right, Blanche says he has rescinded the order creating the billion-dollar fund and insists no money was ever distributed. The fund faced bipartisan criticism, including concerns that people convicted in connection with the January 6th attack could receive taxpayer money, while several federal judges also questioned how it was created. Blanche says he and President Trump will support compensating people they believe were victims of a weaponized Justice Department, but any effort to do so would have to come through Congress rather than the defunct fund. Hundreds of criminal non-citizens in Southern California have been transferred from county jails into federal custody courtesy of Operation Guardian Angel. The U.S. Department of Justice says the operation, which began last year, is designed to get around California's sanctuary laws by securing federal arrest warrants for non-citizens recently arrested by local police. Once issued, local jails are legally required to honor the arrest warrants and hand over the defendants to federal law enforcement. First Assistant U.S. Attorney Bill Estaley says California's sanctuary policies put the public at risk and cannot go unchallenged. So far, federal officials have issued 769 arrest warrants and transferred over 300 defendants from local jails into federal custody. Jury selection this week in the Tupac Shakur murder trial in Las Vegas. Dwayne Davis is accused of orchestrating the 1996 murder and faces life behind bars without parole if convicted. More than 20 of the potential 75 jurors have already been excused. The process continues through tomorrow. Opening statements are expected on Monday. Stay informed, stay connected, and subscribe. Follow BIN News This Hour wherever you get your podcasts. I'm Terry McCready for the Black Information Network.
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9: What starts as a rally turns into a city ordinance.
8: What begins as a hashtag ends with a vote.
9: And the work in between, that's what we track.
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9: We talk to young organizers who wrote their own bills and pushed them through.
8: We highlight voter drives sparked by grief and fueled by hope.
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9: But the fight doesn't stop. It just shifts.
8: We follow the wins, the losses, the lessons, and the leaders turning moments into movements.
9: Because protest without policy is volume.
8: But protest followed by action, that's power.
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10: I'm Amber Payton on your home for 24/7 news, the Black Information Network. Here's what's happening in your region right now. Starting in the Queen City, Charlotte-Mecklenburg School Superintendent Dr. Crystal Hill is back on the job after nearly 2 months on leave. The Black superintendent was reinstated Tuesday following an outside investigation into administrative and operational oversight.
11: I think the community should trust that we did everything that we should do as employers, and that we're obligated to look into allegations when they're serious enough. That happens within our district all the time. Dr. Hill or any other employees is not immune from that process. And again, as employers, we're obligated to execute our duties as required.
10: Board members did not disclose how they voted, but Chair Stephanie Sneed tells WCNC Charlotte the district took the concerns seriously and would not have returned Hill to the role if there were questions about her ability to lead.
11: I think the community should trust that we did everything that we should do as employers, and that we're obligated to look into allegations when they're serious enough.
10: The board says the review found issues that still need attention, but its focus is now on the new school year, which begins August 25th. As colleges across the country scramble to help students caught in enrollment uncertainty, Pennsylvania is the latest to step up. The state is offering fast-track admission, reduced tuition, and fee waivers to Pennsylvania students who were recently unenrolled from HBCU Howard University. 10 state universities are taking part in the effort, while Lincoln University, the nation's first degree-granting HBCU, is also offering tuition reductions and scholarship assistance. Also in the DMV, D.C. is giving Purple Heart recipients a new way to be recognized with the launch of a specialty license plate honoring veterans wounded in combat. D.C. DMV Director Gabriel Robinson, who is Black, tells NBC4 Washington the plate pays tribute to service members who sacrificed for their country and those who made the ultimate sacrifice.
12: We offer a number of specialty plates to veterans currently today. But with the work from the mayor, the council, my team here at the DMV, and the support of many veterans in the city and around this region, we thought it was best that we also add this additional specialty plate to honor those who may have made the supreme sacrifice, or those who are wounded as well in the line of duty.
10: The effort was inspired in part by retired Army Captain Eric Rudberg, a Purple Heart recipient injured in Iraq, who raised the issue after learning D.C. did not offer the designation. For many in the Black community, which has a long legacy of military service, the new plate is another visible way to honor veterans and their sacrifices. And over in Hampton Roads, historic Jamestown's annual first African commemoration is expanding this year with a new walking tour exploring Bacon's Rebellion and its impact on Black history in colonial Virginia. Public historian Mark Summers tells WI Daily the addition comes as the nation marks the rebellion's 350th anniversary and offers a deeper look at how the uprising helped fuel policies that widened the racial divide between poor Black and white Virginians. The August 15th event will also feature reenactments and performances focused on the lives of the first Africans brought to Jamestown. I'm Amber Payton on your home for Black News First, the Black Information Network.
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13: 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More than 200,000 Black soldiers fought in the Civil War, many for a freedom they have never known. 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To learn more about the African American Civil War Museum, visit binnews.com/history. I'm Morgan Wood, and my history lives here.
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14: Most people know about Restaurant Week, but not everyone knows there's a Black Restaurant Week born in Houston, Texas in 2016 and is now spreading to cities across the country. It's more than just menus. It's a movement.
15: And so we really want to create something that was more all-inclusive to the creative things we were seeing happening in the food scene.
14: That's one of the three founders, Fallon Farrell.
15: As we've grown through the years, we've literally watched businesses start off as like a pop-up food tent. tent and now having like two or three locations.
14: From soul food kitchens to hidden gem caterers, Black Restaurant Week shines a light where it's long been missing. It's helped generate tens of millions of dollars for Black-owned businesses, keeping legacies alive and creating new ones. And it's part of Black history still being written every time a diner takes that first bite. I'm Esther Dillard for the Black Information Network.
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19: Over 100,000 fewer Virginians are receiving food stamps than a year ago. New state social services data shows SNAP enrollment is down almost 14%.
5: Black news first.
10: The opinions, beliefs, and viewpoints expressed in this commentary are those of the author and do not necessarily represent those of BIN and its founding partners and employees. Now it's time to bring the funk with Roland S. Martin.
20: Republicans keep holding these congressional hearings, advancing their grievous claims, and Democrats like Congresswoman Jasmine Crockett keep calling them out on their BS.
21: Welcome to the Republicans' white pride rally disguised as a congressional hearing. It might be uncomfortable for some people on this committee to hear about the true history of America, and I hate that for them, but facts are facts. And it's a fact that there is a violent, exclusionary, discriminatory, sexist, and racist part of American history, where our indigenous populations were forcibly displaced from their land, where thousands of black people were unjustly lynched, where black people were denied the right to vote and they still trying to do it today, where women needed their husbands' permission to open a bank account, where people with disabilities were routinely excluded from schools, workplaces, and public life, where four little black girls were murdered by the KKK at the 16th Street Baptist Church. And a lot of this wasn't that long ago. In fact, three of those little girls would be 77 and one would be 74. More than 40 members of Congress serving right now would be older than them. Ruby Bridges, who was the first black child to desegregate an all-white school, is only 71 years old. More than 100 members of Congress serving right now are older than her. So attacks on the Smithsonian or any other institution that's willing to tell the true history of America is not only an attempt to rewrite history, it's an attempt to erase history. So Dr. Blight, if Republicans are going to ban books, penalize schools and universities, attack museums, if states continue to change curriculum, where do Americans go to learn about the complicated, sometimes racist and violent parts of American history?
20: See, folks, sometimes you got to call it like you see it. And that's what Congresswoman Crockett is doing directly to the Republicans' face. I'm Roland Martin on the Black Information Network.
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0: Here's what's trending this hour. A Texas judge has ruled that a baby being carried by a surrogate and diagnosed with a rare heart defect must receive life-saving medical treatment after birth. The decision stems from a dispute between the California-based intended parents who sought an abortion after the diagnosis and the surrogate who relocated to Texas. The child's condition is expected to require multiple surgeries while the intended parents are pursuing separate legal action in California. I'm Bree Wood with what's trending.
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22: Two former NBA players have declared for the WNBA, saying they identify as transgender. Enes Kanter-Freedom and Royce White declare for the 2027 WNBA draft. Freedom said in a social media post, if simply declaring who you are is all that's required, then I meet every requirement necessary to compete in the WNBA. Royce White opened up about his decision on Fox News.
23: Why would they be resentful? We're going to elevate the game. We're going to put more eyeballs on these young women's hard work. And ultimately, like I said, I'm a black woman and I want to be respected as a black woman by the WNBA and everybody else. It's time that we put the cis normative culture, this toxic cis normative culture behind us, and we allow men, biological or assigned male at birth, people like myself to come out and be their true authentic self. I am a sometimes identifying as a black transgender lesbian, and I'm proud.
22: White later went on to warn of legal action for discrimination if the league rejects the declaration. With the latest in sports, I'm Misty Jordan on the Black Information Network, your home for Black news first.
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0: Well, Beyonce is facing a new lawsuit over her 2022 hit Alien Superstar from the Grammy-winning album Renaissance. A company called Hiroshi Enterprise and producer Shuji Hiroshi claimed the song contains an unauthorized spoken word sample from the track Moonraker, recorded by musician John Holiday. According to the lawsuit, Beyonce's team allegedly released the song before obtaining proper clearance and later secured a license from Holiday, despite claims that the rights had been transferred to Hiroshi years earlier. The plaintiffs are seeking unspecified damages and an injunction that could limit future monetization of the song. And Brandy is heading to Hillman College. Netflix has announced that the Grammy Award-winning singer and actress will perform the new rendition of the iconic A Different World theme song for the upcoming sequel series, premiering September 24th. Brandy called the opportunity a full-circle moment, saying the original show inspired her as a child and made her believe her dreams were possible. The new series follows Deborah Wayne, the daughter of original characters Dwayne Wayne and Whitley Gilbert, as she begins her freshman year. With the latest in entertainment at 17 and 47 minutes past each hour, I'm Bree Wood on the Black Information Network, your home for Black news first.
26: I'm Amber Payton on the Black Information Network, and today we honor a true hero of World War II, Waverly B. Woodson Jr., an African-American medic who risked it all for freedom and his comrades. June 6, 1944, D-Day. Amid the chaos of Omaha Beach, Woodson's landing craft was struck. Despite being wounded himself, he leaped into action. For over 30 relentless hours, he treated the injured under enemy fire, bandaging wounds, performing amputations, and saving countless lives. But Woodson's heroism went beyond the battlefield. In an era of segregation, he shattered barriers, proving that courage knows no color. His nomination for the Medal of Honor was never awarded until the Distinguished Service Cross was posthumously honored in 2024. It's the second highest honor that can be bestowed on a member of the Army and is awarded for extraordinary heroism. Let's ensure his story is never forgotten. Waverly B. Woodson Jr. exemplifies the best of humanity, dedication, bravery, and the power to inspire. I'm Amber Payton on your home for 24/7 Black News First, the Black Information Network.
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27: Ikamoni on your home for Black News First, the Black Information Network. Forecasters are paying attention to the Southern Gulf, including Louisiana. They're watching an area that's likely to become a tropical depression by the end of the week. The National Hurricane Center said the system is now less than 500 miles southwest of the Cabo Verde Islands. The agency says atmospheric conditions are expected to become more favorable for development over the next few days. Forecasters say a tropical depression will likely form late this week as the system moves west and northwest across the central tropical Atlantic. In Louisiana, Orleans Parish Sheriff Michelle Woodfork says her first 100 days in office have been difficult, but she's now focused on restoring accountability within the department. The black sheriff inherited a jail plagued by a major inmate escape, budget problems, and federal oversight. During a news conference, Woodfork said progress is being made through increased security sweeps, facility repairs, and a tighter budget.
7: I issued two executive orders on my first day. One, establishing the OPSO Security and Accountability Council, and two, establishing budget stabilization, cost control, and procurement integrity.
27: Woodfork took office in May, just over a year after 10 inmates escaped. She says those efforts continue, pointing to the arrest this week of 23-year-old deputy recruit Cheyenne Scott following a months-long investigation into contraband smuggling at the Orleans Justice Center. In New Orleans, two longtime community leaders are being recognized for a lifetime of service. Risa and Alden McDonald Jr. received honors at the Greater New Orleans Foundation's 7th Annual Celebration of Black Philanthropy. Alden McDonald has served as president of Liberty Bank since 1972, helping build it into the largest black-owned bank in the country. Risa McDonald integrated Ursuline Academy in 1962, and the foundation says the couple has centered their lives on serving and uplifting their community. In Georgia, a myriad of families calling for justice after the death of 2-year-old Messiah Harris. Police say the black toddler's mother's boyfriend hid his body in nearby woods after reporting him missing. Darian Keith is charged with concealing a death and making false statements to police. Messiah's aunt spoke with Atlanta News First.
8: I couldn't really wrap my head around it because it's like you would never imagine something happened like this.
27: Messiah would have celebrated his 3rd birthday this month. His family says he brought joy to everyone he met. In Georgia, former Columbus mayoral candidate and pastor Zef Baker has pleaded guilty to felony kidnapping and family violence battery. Under a plea deal, he received 5 years of probation and several other charges were dismissed. The victim accused Baker of beating her, holding her at gunpoint, and forcing her and their young daughter into a car before driving them to multiple locations in 2023. The victim says her daughter later helped her gain access to Baker's phone, allowing her to document her injuries and reach out to a friend for help. I'm Alexandria Ikemoni on your home for Black News First, the Black Information Network.
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12: Atlanta, Georgia is being recognized during Black Business Month for reaching a milestone no other major U.S. city can match. According to city leaders, Atlanta now has the highest concentration of Black-owned businesses in the country, with Black entrepreneurs owning over 10.7% of all businesses in the metro area. That equates to more than 13,000 Black-owned businesses operating across the city. The Atlanta City Council officially recognizes August as Black Business Month, highlighting the city's reputation as a national hub for Black entrepreneurship. Leaders say the city's success comes after decades of investment support programs, networking opportunities, and access to business resources. Some say the city has transformed into a modern-day Black mecca for economic opportunity. Those businesses businesses appear to be doing much more than providing products and services. They are creating jobs, generating wealth within communities, and helping families build financial stability. Money News at 24 and 54 minutes past each hour. I'm Nicole Deal on your home for Black News First, the Black Information Network.
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10: For 24/7 News, the Black Information Network, here's what's happening in your region right now. A Detroit father is recovering after his 13-year-old son shot him in the back over a dispute. After the shooting, the kid took off in the family SUV with the family dog and was later captured and arrested in Ohio. Here's one Black man who's a neighbor reacting to the shooting.
13: As long as I've been living here since 97, this is the first time I ever heard anybody getting shot on this block.
10: But three people are dead in the Midwest after a powerful round of storms swept through. The National Weather Service confirmed three tornadoes touched down near Chicago Wednesday. The city, which is a third Black, isn't done with the wet weather yet. They're facing a level 2 out of 4 flash flood threat. Residents in the Algiers section of New Orleans are upset after a second boil water notice has been issued. It's a major issue. That's because test results Monday showed E. coli and coliform bacteria were found in the water. The Sewage and Water Board tells Fox 8 they're looking into what caused the first issue, but the second one, they say, was a third-party contractor working with the Army Corps that broke a water main but has since fixed it. Here's one Black woman and neighbor who talked to Fox 8 about having to use bottled water all week.
14: What is Sewage and Water Board doing? You know, why has this happened again?
10: Staying in New Orleans, testimony began in the federal case against a disbarred attorney who prosecutors believe had a witness who was a Black man killed so he wouldn't reveal their cash for crashes scam. Cornelius Garrison was found shot to death in his mother's home. Investigators say he had been helping recruit people to stage car crashes with 18-wheelers before he decided to change his life. That's when he was found dead. Prosecutors say Sean Alfortish faces multiple charges, including causing death through the use of a firearm, conspiracy to commit murder, and fraud. Here's the mother of the defendant, Sylvia L. Fortish, speaking to Fox 8.
15: I've been by his side for 58 years, so I know the kind of person he is. Not everybody knows him, but for those that do, they can vouch for him.
10: I'm Tammy Esbeck on your home for Black News First, the Black Information Network. 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
16: The Trump administration is asking the Supreme Court to allow new restrictions on mail-in voting to take ahead of the November midterm elections. The Justice Department made the request on Wednesday after a federal judge blocked the administration from enforcing key parts of President Trump's March executive order nationwide. The order would impose new requirements on mail ballots and give Postal Service a role in determining which ballots it can deliver. Voting rights groups say the restrictions could create additional barriers for voters, including Black voters who have historically faced disproportionate obstacles to accessing the ballot. The administration says the changes are aimed at protecting election integrity. For now, the restrictions remain blocked. The Supreme Court has not yet ruled on the administration's request. That's your Washington Roundup. I'm Morgan Wood, your White House correspondent on the Black Information Network.
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18: March 18, 1969, Black nurses use their lunch break to protest discrimination at Charleston's Medical College Hospital. The 12 workers are accused of leaving their patients and are fired. The next day, over 60 African-American hospital employees walk off the job and start a strike against the hospital. On April 25th, Governor McNair calls up 1,000 state troopers and National Guardsmen, orders a 9 p.m. curfew, and declares a state of emergency. Coretta Scott King addresses the Emmanuel African Methodist Episcopal Church on April 30th.
19: In our nation, the Black working woman is perhaps
2: the most discriminated against.
18: The governor responds with armored personnel carriers and soldiers brandishing bayonets. The black community boycotts Charleston businesses. Some report revenue reductions of as much as 50%. The hospital is eventually charged with 37 instances of civil rights violations by the federal government, who threatened to cut off $12 million in funding. And on June 27th, 1969, hospital president McCord yields. I'm Wesson Tishome for the Black Information Network.
0: I'm Bree Wood with BIN News Now. Chicago's Black Mayor Brandon Johnson is moving to tighten oversight of data centers.
4: The city is taking steps now to protect Chicagoans from the impacts of data center development.
0: A new executive order strengthens pollution safeguards and calls for a temporary moratorium on new developments while the city reviews and expands its data center regulations. An apartment company is denying discrimination allegations after a viral poolside encounter involving a black father and his sons. Arden Living says employees were enforcing property rules, while Leo Sullivan maintains he was unfairly questioned about whether he belonged at the complex. And a black former Wendy's worker on Cape Cod is headed to Yale University with a full scholarship. 23-year-old Talis D'Souza says support from his managers helped him pay for community college and stay on track to achieve his academic goals. Get BIN News Now on demand 24/7 on the iHeartRadio app.
19: I'm Nicole Deal on your home for 24/7 News, the Black Information Network. Here are your top headlines this hour. In Orlando, Florida, black civil rights attorney Ben Crump is seeking $92 million in damages from the Orlando Police Department. It's part of a wrongful death lawsuit involving a police cruiser where the woman was killed. Crump says the car where she was a passenger went into an intersection with a green light. That's when he says Orlando police officer Andrew McEwen saw another driver make an illegal turn.
20: McEwen elected to take police action against that motorist and begin entering the intersection against a red traffic signal.
19: There was a collision and the woman was killed. The lawsuit claims the patrol car had a history of malfunctioning emergency lights. Over 100 suspects are facing charges in a sting operation targeting sexual predators. In Tampa, Florida, Hillsborough County Sheriff Chad Cronister says Operation Relentless Summer captured 116 people suspected of exploiting women and children, and many of those arrested are black.
21: These criminals, who felt they could use the summer when students are out of school to buy, sell a child or a woman hiding behind a screen name, were mistaken.
19: The sheriff says one of the suspects was actually working as a detention officer with the Department of Juvenile Justice.
21: This is a role where he should have been an example, someone to look up to. Instead, he traveled to meet someone he thought he could pay to have sex with.
19: The victims are from Florida, Louisiana, and Texas. And speaking of Texas, two U.S. soldiers are dead after a military helicopter from Fort Hood crashed near Austin Wednesday afternoon.
22: Not only a helicopter crashed, but then also a wildfire that was out of control.
19: Cliff Coleman with the Bell County Sheriff's Office says the crash sparked a grass fire that grew to about 155 acres. The U.S. Army says the Apache attack helicopter went down near the town of Salado.
22: It crashed into a field. You could tell it was a violent crash.
19: Several agencies rushed to the scene. The cause of the crash is under investigation. The names of the two soldiers have not yet been released. And now to Miami, Florida, where a homophobic text message is adding some drama to the race for the state's 24th congressional district. A vile homophobic text blast falsely claims that Democratic Miami Gardens candidate Chevron Jones is HIV positive. Jones is black. Equality Florida has officially hired outside counsel to expose the anonymous perpetrators. The group says the text, which illegally used their organization's name, is a gross violation of federal election law. The Jones campaign vows not to let the false smear distract voters ahead of Tuesday's primary. Listen to the Black Information Network on the iHeartRadio app or log on to BINnews.com. 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
1: I'm Ramses Ja on the Black Information Network with another Black hero you should know. On September 11, 2001, First Officer Leroy Homer Jr. was in the cockpit of United Airlines Flight 93. A skilled pilot, a devoted husband, and a proud veteran of the U.S. Air Force, Homer's life was one of dedication and courage. When terrorists hijacked the plane, Homer and the passengers faced an unthinkable choice. Knowing the stakes, they banded together, forcing the plane down in a Pennsylvania field, a selfless act that saved countless lives on the ground and stopped an attack on our nation's capital. Leroy Homer Jr.'s bravery wasn't limited to that day. He broke barriers throughout his career, inspiring young Black aviators to soar. He was more than a pilot. He was a hero, a trailblazer, and a symbol of sacrifice for greater good. As we remember Flight 93 and all the heroes and American lives that we lost on 9/11, let us also honor the legacy of Leroy Homer Jr., a Black man who showed us the true meaning of courage in the face of terror. This is Ramses Ja on your home for 24/7 Black News First, the Black Information Network.
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3: I'm Kevin Brown on your home for 24/7 News, the Black Information Network. Here's what's happening right now. At least three people are dead and thousands are without power after dangerous storms. Executive Director of the Indiana Department of Homeland Security, Jonathan Whitman, gave an update.
7: We did unfortunately have one confirmed fatality at this point from the storms yesterday. That was a four-year-old child in Jennings County. And we have two other reports of fatalities that are unconfirmed at this point that may be storm related.
3: Meanwhile, the National Weather Service confirmed three tornadoes touched down near Chicago. According to Power Outage US, Indiana, Illinois, and Ohio are experiencing the most outages. Meanwhile, a Chicago area school building was damaged and without power following harsh storms. Glenwood Academy said its school was damaged as the harsh weather tore through its campus. Glenwood Academy is seeking donations and volunteers to help clean up and rebuild in time for students' return next week. Police in Seattle are investigating a hit-and-run crash that left a 20-year-old skateboarder seriously injured. The incident occurred in the South Lake Union neighborhood, where a witness reported that a red Acura sedan hit the skateboarder and fled the scene. Detectives are leading the investigation and are asking for any information or video footage related to the incident. The California Gig Workers Union, CGWU in San Francisco, has met the required threshold for active drivers, authorizing the unionization effort, potentially becoming the exclusive bargaining representative for Uber and Lyft drivers in California. Both Lyft and Uber have expressed commitment to engaging in good faith with the union, and CGWU has stated that no dues will be collected until a contract is ratified. Scrap, the Bayview's premier arts and crafts store, is celebrating the grand opening of its new location at 141 Industrial Street on August 15th. Gumbo Social, a popular Black-owned restaurant in San Francisco, is set to reopen on August 17th after a six-week closure to retool and improve the dining experience. Additionally, the community events such as backpack giveaways and family barbecues are scheduled to help families prepare for the upcoming school year in Bayview. A Chicago City Council majority accuses Bally's of using the video gaming terminal issue as an excuse to delay construction of a $1.7 billion casino complex in River West. The council claims Bally's can no longer afford to build the project and demands that the company fulfill its obligations. Bally's has paused construction of non-gaming elements of the complex, citing financial challenges and potential negative impacts of video gaming terminals. The ongoing dispute raises concerns about the future of the casino project and the potential financial implications for the city. The California Highway Patrol is seeking witnesses to a fatal crash involving a bicyclist and a pickup truck on an Interstate 80 off-ramp in Fairfield. The bicyclist has been pronounced dead at the scene, and their identity has not been released pending notification of next of kin. Alcohol or drugs are not believed to be factors in the crash, which is still under investigation. Witnesses or anyone with information, including dash cam footage, are encouraged to contact the CHP Solano area office. I'm Kevin Brown, and your home for Black News First, the Black Information Network.
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10: The opinions, beliefs, and viewpoints expressed in this commentary are those of the author and do not necessarily represent those of BIN and its founding partners and employees.
30: I'm James T. Harris, and I have something to say. Jason R. Day, Cambridge University, the youngest Black professor in 800 years, until they found out he faked half his life story. Autistic, nonverbal, illiterate until 18, then boom, a PhD and a corner office, a miracle narrative that made white liberals weep into their Earl Grey. Too good to be true? No, too good to check. But here's what they won't tell you. R. Day isn't the disease. He's the symptom, the pus-filled blister that pops when you squeeze DEI's infected underbelly. Cambridge didn't hire a scholar. They hired a prop, a walking absolution device for centuries of British guilt. And R. Day knew the game, same as Jussie Smollett knew it, same as Crystal Mangum knew it. The market for racial victimhood and superhuman triumph over adversity porn is so ravenous that supply creates itself. The Duke and Dauphin and Huck Finn had to work for their scams riverboat to riverboat. R. Day just showed up with a CV that read like a Netflix limited series and a faculty desperate to baptize itself in the holy waters of equity. They didn't examine his credentials because they didn't want to. Verification is violence. Better to publish the press release and bask in the glow of being on the right side of history, even if that history is written by a plagiarist, and spare me the few bad apples defense. R. Day follows Claudine Gay at Harvard, the plagiarism president. That's not coincidence. That's pattern. When you lower standards for representation, you don't get scholars. You get fabulists, performance artists who understand that in the identity economy, victimhood pays better than competence. R. Day resigned, but the con continues. The tricksters are tenured now, teaching your kids that truth is just a social construct, especially when it gets in the way of the narrative. I'm James T. Harris for the Black Information Network.
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0: Here's what's trending this hour. A lawsuit has been filed against Trump Media over a new service that gives Wall Street firms faster access to President Trump's Truth Social posts. Investigative news outlet The Intercept argues the paid service violates the First Amendment and described it as a corrupt arrangement. The product, announced last month, reportedly charges financial firms between $60,000 and $100,000 per month for real-time access to the president's posts. I'm Bree Wood with What's Trending.
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2: Grammy-winning singer Brandy is singing the theme song for Netflix's upcoming sequel to the classic series, A Different World, which centered on life at the fictional HBCU Hillman College. Brandy, who has said she grew up watching the original, is putting her own spin on the iconic theme, following legendary artists, including Aretha Franklin and Boyz II Men. The new series follows a new generation of Hillman students and stars Tony Award winner Malia Joy Moon, with several original cast members returning. The sequel premieres September 24th on Netflix, nearly 39 years after the original series debuted. When it comes to HBCU culture, A Different World remains one of television's most influential portrayals of black college life. With the latest in HBCU news, I'm Morgan Wood on the Black Information Network, BINnews.com, your home for black news first.
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0: Actress and comedian Tiffany Haddish has resolved her long-running Georgia DUI case by pleading guilty to DUI less safe, stemming from a 2022 arrest in Peachtree City, Georgia. As part of the plea agreement, all remaining charges were dismissed, allowing Haddish to avoid a trial and any additional jail time. The court sentenced Haddish to 12 months of probation, ordered her to avoid drugs and alcohol, complete a DUI course and substance abuse evaluation, and suspended her Georgia driver's license. She also received credit for time already served following her arrest. And in more entertainment news, a close friend of Malcolm Jamal Warner's widow has launched a GoFundMe campaign to support Tanisha Warner and the couple's 9-year-old daughter as the legal battle over the late actor's estate continues. The fundraiser was created by Destiny Rael, who says she has been friends with Tanisha for nearly 2 decades and introduced her to Warner. The estate dispute centers on claims that Warner intended to update his estate plan to provide for his wife and daughter, but passed away before those documents were finalized. With the latest in entertainment at 17 and 47 minutes past each hour, I'm Bree Wood on the Black Information Network, your home for black news first.
15: Some say it began in 1986 when songwriters Jimmy Jam and Terry Lewis teamed up with Janet Jackson for her third album, Control. Borrowing from production that was popular at the time, the team would infuse Jackson's R&B vocals with drum machines and samplers synonymous with the hip-hop sound. The term New Jack Swing was coined a year later in a profile on Teddy Riley, whose contributions were so prolific, he would later be hailed as the king of New Jack Swing. The genre-bending sound would define the New York club scene and spread throughout the world.
1: This is how we do it.
15: In 2018, the New Jack Swing sound made its return with a remix of Bruno Mars' Finesse featuring Cardi B. This is Patty Jackson for the Black Information Network.
3: I'm Morgan Wood on your home for 24/7 News, the Black Information Network. A man convicted in the 2023 mass shooting at HBCU Morgan State has been sentenced to 85 years in prison. Baltimore Police Commissioner Richard Worley spoke on the investigation following the incident.
7: We know that there was at least more than one person with the weapon. The problem is the ballistics has to tell us how many guns there were that were shot. We know that there was, it looks like it was probably a dispute between two smaller groups. One individual was a target of two individuals who had weapons. We don't believe that individual was hit. We believe the five victims who were struck were unintended targets.
3: Marquise Brown was 17 years old when gunfire erupted on the Baltimore campus during homecoming week, injuring five people. Brown, who is from D.C., was convicted in May on multiple counts of attempted second-degree murder and other charges. A second D.C. man, Jovan Chewy Williams, was also charged in connection with the shooting. Williams is currently serving time in D.C. for unrelated crimes. Baltimore City State's Attorney Ivan Bates says the sentence reflects the seriousness of Brown's actions and the lasting trauma suffered by the victims, their families, and the Morgan State University community. Elsewhere, a sex toy is being blamed for shutting down several D.C. streets during morning rush hour recently. D.C. police responded to a report of a suspicious package in a trash can at the Tinleytown Fire Station around 7 a.m. on Wednesday. Authorities closed the roads in the area for several hours while they investigated. Officials eventually determined the package contained what they described as an electronic sex portable pump device. No threat was found, but the discovery caused major disruptions during the morning commute. In other news, Maryland Democratic Congresswoman April McLean Delaney is introducing legislation requiring Congress to approve any renaming of federal property. The 6th District Representative says federal building names belong to the American people, not the president, and should only be changed by Congress. Her Congressional Authorization for Federal Building Names Act would codify that requirement into law and establish penalties for officials who violate it. McLean Delaney, who is not black, says Congress must have the final say over the names attached to property owned by the American people. And Maryland Governor Wes Moore is holding a commanding lead in his bid for a second term as he continues his historic tenure as the state's first black governor. A new Maryland Now poll has Moore leading Republican nominee Dan Cox by 27 points, with 58% support compared to 31% for Cox. Moore defeated Cox by 32 points in 2022. The poll also finds 56% of voters approve of Moore's job performance. The survey of 800 likely Maryland voters was conducted between late July and early August and has a margin of error of plus or minus 3.5 points. I'm Morgan Wood on your home for Black News First, the Black Information Network.
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17: North Carolina Central University has officially opened its new Artificial Intelligence Institute.
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19: The Oakland City Clerk has released a list of candidates who qualify to run in the upcoming November 3rd election. The mayoral race has fewer contenders this year.
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34: What's the difference between building a side hustle and building economic power? Well, according to the Black Business Review, it's all about systems. Episode 3 of the Blueprint for Rebuilding Black Economic Power shifts the focus from individual hustle to building long-term economic systems. The central message is that lasting wealth is created through ownership, infrastructure, and institutions, not just hard work. The discussion argues that Black economic progress depends on creating businesses that can scale, developing strong community networks, and circulating dollars within Black communities. The episode stresses that entrepreneurs, investors, and community leaders have to think beyond short-term survival. Ultimately, the blueprint calls for a shift from a hustle mindset to a systems mindset. And if you want to position yourself or your business for long-term Black economic power, that shift is necessary. Money News at 24 and 54 minutes past each hour. I'm Nicole Deal on your home for Black News First, the Black Information Network.
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8: The Black Information Network. A new report is showing violent crime is dropping significantly in major U.S. cities. The Major Cities Chiefs Association reports homicides fell 17.2%, robberies dropped 16.6%, aggravated assaults declined.

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1: I'm Bree Wood with BIN News Now. Firefighters are dealing with a big fire in Belleville, New Jersey. Neighbors say the fire hydrant isn't working right next to the house that caught fire on Crescent Terrace around 2:30 in the morning.
2: They've known this fire hydrant's been out for 2 years, and no one has done anything about it.
1: Several homes are damaged or destroyed, and there's lots of smoke in the area. There's no reported injuries and no word on the cause of the fire. As the investigation into the death of Tasia Fortune continues in Jackson, Mississippi, a Black man questioned by detectives, Terrence Anderson, has been arrested on an unrelated firearm charge. Authorities say no one has been charged in connection with Fortune's death, which remains under active investigation. And Harlem Week is highlighting community and culture with events ranging from bookstore gatherings to neighborhood celebrations. Chef Lexis Gonzalez's Dinner in Harlem brought residents together for an evening of food, music, and connection. Get BIN News Now on demand 24/7 on the iHeartRadio app.
3: I'm Nicole Deal on your home for 24/7 news, the Black Information Network. Here are your top headlines this hour. In Orlando, Florida, Black civil rights attorney Ben Crump is seeking $92 million in damages from the Orlando Police Department. It's part of a wrongful death lawsuit involving a police cruiser where the woman was killed. Crump says the car where she was a passenger went into an intersection with a green light. That's when he says Orlando police officer Andrew McEwen saw another driver make an illegal turn.
4: McEwen elected to take police action against that motorist and begin entering the intersection against a red traffic signal.
3: There was a collision and the woman was killed. The lawsuit claims the patrol car had a history of malfunctioning emergency lights. Two U.S. soldiers are dead after a military helicopter from Fort Hood crashed near Austin Wednesday afternoon.
5: Not only a helicopter crashed, but then also a wildfire that was out of control.
3: Cliff Coleman with the Bell County Sheriff's Office says the crash sparked a grass fire that grew to about 155 acres. The U.S. Army says the Apache attack helicopter went down near the town of Salado.
5: It crashed into a field. You could tell it was a violent crash.
3: Several agencies rushed to the scene. The cause of the crash is under investigation. The names of the two soldiers have not yet been released. Over 100 suspects are facing charges in a sting operation targeting sexual predators. In Tampa, Florida, Hillsborough County Sheriff Chad Cronister says Operation Relentless Summer captured 116 people suspected of exploiting women and children, and many of those arrested are Black.
6: These criminals who felt they could use the summer when students are out of school to buy, sell a child or a woman hiding behind a screen name were mistaken.
3: The sheriff says one of the suspects was actually working as a detention officer with the Department of Juvenile Justice.
6: This is a role where he should have been an example, someone to look up to. Instead, he traveled to meet someone he thought he could pay to have sex with.
3: The victims are from Florida, Louisiana, and Texas. And now to Miami, Florida, where a homophobic text message is adding some drama to the race for the state's 24th congressional district. A vile homophobic text blast falsely claims that Democratic Miami Gardens candidate Chevron Jones is HIV positive. Jones is Black. Equality Florida has officially hired outside counsel to expose the anonymous perpetrators. The group says the text, which illegally used their organization's name, is a gross violation of federal election law. The Jones campaign vows not to let the false smear distract voters ahead of Tuesday's primary. Listen to the Black Information Network on the iHeartRadio app or log on to BINnews.com. 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
0: I'm Bill Black with another Bet You Didn't Know music fact. So I know you know this song.
9: It feels good. Yeah.
0: Yeah, it feels good by Tony. But nobody in the group is named Tony. So how did they get their name? On a recent interview with The Breakfast Club, lead singer Raphael Sadiq explains.
9: Dwayne used to put this perm in his hair called a curly kid.
10: Pretty Tony.
9: Pretty Tony. So Dwayne said if he would go to school on the first day, his name is Dwayne, but his teacher would call him Tony. And his hair was so done that they would say like three times like he was Italian, like Tony, Tony, Tony. Mm-hmm. He was playing at this wedding reception and didn't have a name. It was our manager and his brother turned around like, what's the name of the group? We didn't have a name of the group, but we just laughed and said Tony, Tony, Tony. And then when he said, ladies and gentlemen, Tony, Tony, Tony, we looked at it like,
10: that's it.
9: Whatever that is sounded right.
0: Rest in heaven to Dwayne Wiggins of the group Tony, Tony, Tony. I'm Bill Black with another Bet You Didn't Know music fact on the Black Information Network.
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11: I'm Kevin Brown on your home for 24/7 News, the Black Information Network. It appears that the war of words in the race for mayor in Chicago, Illinois is underway, and it involves the exodus of high-profile leaders at Chicago City Hall. Incumbent Mayor Brandon Johnson reacted yesterday for the first time after his budget chief, Annette Guzman, stepped down to take care of her ailing mother.
12: They have stability. They have stability in me. Again, one person does not run the operation around here. It's a collection.
11: Guzman is one of many staffers to leave Johnson's administration in short order. Meanwhile, Secretary of State and candidate for mayor Alexei Chernilius says the resignation is something to be concerned about. He calls City Hall a revolving door. Multiple organizations in Spokane, Washington are providing critical food and supplies to residents affected by recent fires. Second Harvest is leading the effort with mobile markets distributing fresh produce to those in need. Partners INW is also mobilizing its resources, offering food, clothing, water, diapers, and hot meals at various locations. The Salvation Army will distribute Walmart gift cards to fire victims, and residents can seek assistance through local food banks listed on Second Harvest's website. Additional mobile market locations and times will be announced throughout the week to support those impacted by the fires. And now from the San Francisco Bay Area, Brothers and Sisters Barber Cosmo Academy in East Oakland purchased a neglected building with plans to open a new location. But legal disputes have stalled their efforts. The school accuses the previous owners of concealing environmental hazards, leading to financial difficulties. The property was foreclosed on, and the school filed a lawsuit alleging fraud and wrongful foreclosure. Both parties have conflicting claims regarding mispayments and environmental disclosures. The legal battle continues as Brothers and Sisters Beauty School seeks to establish its right to occupy the building. The FBI is offering a $10,000 reward for information leading to the arrest of suspects in a deadly gas station shooting last month on Chicago's South Side. The crime happened July 2nd in the 7600 block of South Halsted. Two people were killed, two others wounded. CPD video footage shows four suspects opening fire. FBI authorities say the shooters were all wearing dark clothing, and one had red and white gym shoes. Meanwhile, the FBI in California has joined the Santa Clara County Sheriff's Office in investigating a deadly mass shooting in unincorporated Morgan Hill, offering a $20,000 reward for information leading to those responsible. The shooting occurred during a pop-up birthday party that drew hundreds of people to a rural property, resulting in seven people being shot, one person pronounced dead at the scene. Deputies provided life-saving aid and are asking attendees to submit photos or videos for investigation. A recent study found that while the general pollution levels have decreased over a 16-year period, increases in wildfire smoke pollution are offsetting these gains and may be linked to negative outcomes for pregnant women and babies. The study, covering 64.5 million pregnancies in 48 states, revealed a significant rise in wildfire pollution rates, even in regions not typically associated with wildfires. Researchers highlighted the disproportionate impact of wildfire smoke on low-income rural areas with maternity care shortages, and noted that the potential risk of preterm birth and low birth weight is associated with exposure. I'm Kevin Brown, and you're home for Black News First, the Black Information Network.
13: I like to think of the Obama Presidential Center as a tribute to what happens when ordinary people come together to do extraordinary things. 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
3: Amber Payton from the Black Information Network. Every headline you hear from us starts with one question. How does this affect our community? We don't just report what's happening. We explain what it means for Black families, Black businesses, and Black futures. From city halls to Capitol Hill, if it matters to you, it matters to us. Because the Black experience is not a sidebar. 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Stay informed, stay connected, turn us on, and turn up the truth. 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
4: The opinions, beliefs, and viewpoints expressed in this commentary are those of the author and do not necessarily represent those of BIN and its founding partners and employees.
5: I'm James T. Harris, and I have something to say. Jason Arday, Cambridge University, the youngest Black professor in 800 years, until they found out he faked half his life story. Autistic, nonverbal, illiterate until 18, then boom, a PhD and a corner office. A miracle narrative that made white liberals weep into their Earl Grey. Too good to be true? No, too good to check. But here's what they won't tell you. Our day isn't the disease. He's the symptom, the pus-filled blister that pops when you squeeze DEI's infected underbelly. Cambridge didn't hire a scholar. They hired a prop, a walking absolution device for centuries of British guilt. And our day knew the game, same as Jussie Smollett knew it, same as Crystal Mangum knew it. The market for racial victimhood and superhuman triumph over adversity porn is so ravenous that supply creates itself. The Duke and Dauphin and Huck Finn had to work for their scams riverboat to riverboat. Our day just showed up with a CV that read like a Netflix limited series and a faculty desperate to baptize itself in the holy waters of equity. They didn't examine his credentials because they didn't want to. Verification is violence. Better to publish the press release and bask in the glow of being on the right side of history, even if that history is written by a plagiarist, and spare me the few bad apples defense. Our day follows Claudine Gay at Harvard, the plagiarism president. That's not coincidence. That's pattern. When you lower standards for representation, you don't get scholars. You get fabulists, performance artists who understand that in the identity economy, victimhood pays better than competence. Are they resigned? But the con continues. The tricksters are tenured now, teaching your kids that truth is just a social construct, especially when it gets in the way of the narrative. I'm James T. Harris for the Black Information Network.
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6: It's Trump Media over a new service that gives Wall Street firms faster access to President Trump's Truth Social posts. Investigative news outlet The Intercept argues the paid service violates the First Amendment and described it as a corrupt arrangement. The product, announced last month, reportedly charges financial firms between $60,000 and $100,000 per month for real-time access to the president's posts. I'm Bree Wood with What's Trending.
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7: Grammy-winning singer Brandy is singing the theme song for Netflix's upcoming sequel to the classic series A Different World, which centered on life at the fictional HBCU Hillman College. Brandy, who has said she grew up watching the original, is putting her own spin on the iconic theme, following legendary artists, including Aretha Franklin and Boyz II Men. The new series follows a new generation of Hillman students and stars Tony Award winner Malia Joy Moon, with several original cast members returning. The sequel premieres September 24th on Netflix, nearly 39 years after the original series debuted. When it comes to HBCU culture, A Different World remains one of television's most influential portrayals of Black college life. With the latest in HBCU news, I'm Morgan Wood on the Black Information Network, BINnews.com, your home for Black news first.
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10: This is Ray Harris with another moment of Black sports excellence. LeBron James, a name synonymous with greatness. From MVP titles to NBA championships, he continues to dominate the court while giving back to his community. A legend in every sense. For the Black Information Network, I'm Ray Harris with another moment of Black sports excellence.
7: The official track list for Nipsey Hussle and Beano Rideau's upcoming collaborative album, Prolific, is out. The 15-track project features several high-profile collaborations, including Reckless with Static Major and I Just Wanna Know featuring Cardi B and Ty Dolla $ign. The album also includes new tracks with BH, Leon Thomas, and Buddy. Prolific drops Friday. Elsewhere in entertainment news, rapper NBA Youngboy says he has left the United States for South Korea and has no plans to return. During a recent interview with internet personality Buddy Marco in South Korea earlier this week, the rapper said he likes the country because it's out the way, very safe, and very clean. When asked if he could ever see himself moving back to the United States, the 26-year-old Louisiana native responded, quote, never in life. Youngboy, whose real name is Kentrell Deshaun Golden, was pardoned by President Trump in May of 2025 following a conviction for being a felon in possession of a firearm. With the latest in entertainment news, I'm Morgan Wood on the Black Information Network.
11: I'm Bill Black with another Bet You Didn't Know music fact. Some R&B tracks are so good that the instrumental was used to make other hits throughout the years.
12: Baby, you can't go on.
11: To borrow this 1983 hit, Stay With Me. Speed up the track just a little bit, and you get the Notorious B.I.G.'s One More Chance. Fast forward again, slow it down just a little bit, and you get Ashanti's Foolish. Then slow it down a little bit more, and we bring it up to

0: data does not cause discrimination, and refusing to collect data does not make discrimination go away. Rather, the loss of EEO-1 data will reduce visibility into employment practices and make discrimination harder to detect and civil rights laws harder to enforce.
1: The 60-year-old rule requires companies with 100 employees or more to report workplace demographics, including sex, race, and ethnicity. The rule was established by the Civil Rights Act of 1964 in an effort to combat workplace discrimination. The EEO claims the rule runs against a Supreme Court decision from last year that made it easier for workers from majority groups to sue for discrimination. Keisha Lance Bottoms, a Democratic nominee and former mayor of Atlanta, who is Black, is saying a plan her opponent announced yesterday mirrors one she implemented in the city when she was mayor. Well, yesterday, Republican nominee Rick Jackson, who is white, announced the plan to reinvigorate economic vitality in 6 historically Black economic districts in different cities across the state. The healthcare business magnate said the program is his pledge to help the state's Black-owned businesses.
2: We are not short on entrepreneurs here. We have more than them here in Atlanta and in Georgia, just about anywhere else. But being the number one state for business means nothing if it doesn't apply to all our businesses in all our neighborhoods.
1: Jackson says he will sign an executive order launching the plan on his first day in office if elected. Recent polls show Bottoms with a slight lead in the race. Russell Westbrook, one of the best point guards in NBA history, is retiring after 18 seasons. Westbrook announced his decision yesterday on social media with a video narrated by actor Michael B. Jordan. The 2017 NBA MVP spent time with several NBA teams and played his last game with the Sacramento Kings on March 19th. This is BIN News This Hour. Be sure to follow us wherever you get your podcast. I'm Andrea Coleman on the Black Information Network, home of Black News First.
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5: There are many pioneers in Black radio. Maybe you didn't know Hall of Fame broadcaster Melvin Lindsay was one of them. A graduate of Howard University, Lindsay and radio executive Kathy Hughes are credited with the creation of the Quiet Storm radio format, Black radio's first mix of slow jams and classic love songs. The Quiet Storm combined R&B music with song dedications, listener phone calls, and most of all, Lindsay's signature voice and on-air presentation. Lindsay debuted his first Quiet Storm broadcast in 1977 on WHUR in Washington, D.C. The show quickly moved to 5 nights a week, grew in popularity, and eventually revolutionized how Black radio stations nationwide programmed music in the evening hours. Lindsay's career would blossom, leading him to becoming one of the first Black radio hosts to receive a $1 million contract. Melvin Lindsay passed away in 1992 from AIDS-related complications at the young age of 36 and was inducted into the Radio Hall of Fame in October 2022. And now you know. I'm Christy James for the Black Information Network.
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6: I'm Misty Jordan with the Black Information Network. The Virginia Department of Health is asking families to talk to their healthcare providers about vaccinations ahead of the upcoming school year. The health department says vaccination requirements have not changed and vaccines are still the best way to protect the health of students and the surrounding community.
7: And so our goal here is always to try and figure out how do we help kids be safe so they can do things all year long with their friends, with their families, and not have to worry about it.
6: Officials also say the need for immunizations has increased due to the outbreak of measles in Central Virginia. More information about vaccinations is available on the State Health Department's website. A Virginia doctor is making history as the first Black woman to be named director of VCU's Massey's Comprehensive Cancer Center. Dr. Monica Baskin was named director earlier this week. She explains why she feels her role is important to the Black community.
8: I do think that there are some people who are coming for care that don't often see someone that has a shared background as theirs. And so they may feel a little bit more of a comfort that here's someone that may know my experience without me having to tell them every single thing.
6: Dr. Baskin is the first woman of color to hold a position at the center. Baskin will oversee hundreds of scientists and investigators who work in cancer and research prevention. Now to the Carolinas. A Morrisville police officer is accused of illegally using the license plate reader system. Elizabeth Ann Snowman was arrested this week for a count of accessing computers, which led to her firing. The police chief said Snowman reportedly used the system more than 30 times to track her boyfriend's ex-wife. And she's not the only officer accused of doing it.
9: We're looking at 10. Of the 10, 3 look like they could be problematic. Moving forward, what we're doing on this is, in addition to what's in there, they're also going to have to attach a case number to this to give it a little more bite.
6: The police chief said they're working on better protections for the Flock system and how and when officers access it. New protests at the state legislature are putting North Carolina's hemp bill on hold. Hundreds of protesters packed the General Assembly Tuesday, urging House lawmakers to reject a proposal that would ban most intoxicating hemp drinks, gummies, and other THC products. By the end of the day, House leaders pulled the bill from consideration and instead announced a study committee to rework legislation.
10: Intoxicating substances sold in brightly colored packages, often designed to look exactly like popular candy. But anyone whose business depends on selling these products should not be in business.
6: Lawmakers from both parties say there's broad support for setting a minimum age to buy hemp products. And the Miss USA organization has dethroned Miss North Carolina, apparently after some of her old tweets resurfaced. Brittany Boltonhouse was crowned Miss North Carolina in June and was set to appear at the Miss USA pageant later this month. Wednesday, the organization said Boltonhouse was stepping down as Miss North Carolina because of racist comments. Runner-up, Myla Haley, a black woman, will assume the crown of Miss North Carolina at the upcoming pageant in Miami. I'm Misty Jordan on your home for Black News First, the Black Information Network.
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11: This is Layla Ali, undefeated world champion, Hall of Fame boxer, wellness advocate, and CEO of Layla Ali Lifestyle. My father, Muhammad Ali, was more than a champion in the ring. He was a global voice for courage, conviction, faith, and justice. The Muhammad Ali Center celebrates his life, his principles, and his willingness to stand for something bigger than himself, reminding us of the power of purpose. To learn more about

0: 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I'm Layla Ali, and my history lives here.
1: I'm Bill Black with another Bet You Didn't Know music fact. 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
1: 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You ever heard Patti LaBelle talk about the time she was engaged?

0: 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I'm Bill Black, and that's another Bet You Didn't Know music fact on the Black Information Network.
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3: I'm Kevin Brown on your home for 24/7 News, the Black Information Network. It appears that the war of words in the race for mayor in Chicago, Illinois, is underway, and it involves the exodus of high-profile leaders at Chicago City Hall. Incumbent Mayor Brandon Johnson reacted yesterday for the first time after his budget chief, Annette Guzman, stepped down to take care of her ailing mother.
4: They have stability. They have stability in me. Again, one person does not run the operation around here. It's a collection.
3: Guzman is one of many staffers to leave Johnson's administration in short order. Meanwhile, Secretary of State and candidate for mayor Alexei Chernilius says the resignation is something to be concerned about. He calls City Hall a revolving door. Multiple organizations in Spokane, Washington are providing critical food and supplies to residents affected by recent fires. Second Harvest is leading the effort with mobile markets distributing fresh produce to those in need. Partners INW is also mobilizing its resources, offering food, clothing, water, diapers, and hot meals at various locations. The Salvation Army will distribute Walmart gift cards to fire victims, and residents can seek assistance through local food banks listed on Second Harvest's website. Additional mobile market locations and times will be announced throughout the week to support those impacted by the fires. And now from the San Francisco Bay Area, Brothers and Sisters Barber Cosmo Academy in East Oakland purchased a neglected building with plans to open a new location. But legal disputes have stalled their efforts. The school accuses the previous owners of concealing environmental hazards, leading to financial difficulties. The property was foreclosed on, and the school filed a lawsuit alleging fraud and wrongful foreclosure. Both parties have conflicting claims regarding mispayments and environmental disclosures. The legal battle continues as Brothers and Sisters Beauty School seeks to establish its right to occupy the building. The FBI is offering a $10,000 reward for information leading to the arrest of suspects in a deadly gas station shooting last month on Chicago's South Side. The crime happened July 2nd in the 7600 block of South Halsted. Two people were killed, two others wounded. CPD video footage shows four suspects opening fire. FBI authorities say the shooters were all wearing dark clothing, and one had red and white gym shoes. Meanwhile, the FBI in California has joined the Santa Clara County Sheriff's Office in investigating a deadly mass shooting in unincorporated Morgan Hill, offering a $20,000 reward for information leading to those responsible. The shooting occurred during a pop-up birthday party that drew hundreds of people to a rural property, resulting in seven people being shot, one person pronounced dead at the scene. Deputies provided life-saving aid and are asking attendees to submit photos or videos for investigation. A recent study found that while the general pollution levels have decreased over a 16-year period, increases in wildfire smoke pollution are offsetting these gains and may be linked to negative outcomes for pregnant women and babies. The study, covering 64.5 million pregnancies in 48 states, revealed a significant rise in wildfire pollution rates, even in regions not typically associated with wildfires. Researchers highlighted the disproportionate impact of wildfire smoke on low-income rural areas with maternity care shortages, and noted that the potential risk of preterm birth and low birth weight is associated with exposure. I'm Kevin Brown, and your home for Black News First, the Black Information Network.
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6: Imagine you're walking down the street in New York City. 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
7: It said apology.
6: You step into a phone booth and dial.
8: This is apology. Apology is not associated with the police or any other organization, but rather is a way for you to tell people what you've done wrong and how you feel about it. Talk for as long as you want. Thank you.
6: What would you apologize for?
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14: Terrorizing the West Side.
15: This line shouldn't be for apologies. It should be for deranged, psychotic people.
6: And the man at the other end.
16: I just used the name Mr. Apology.
14: it because that's the simplest thing.
6: From Wondery, the makers of The Shrink Next Door and Jacked, comes The Apology Line.
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18: I have one question for your apology. 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
19: 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Your dungeon or mine.
6: I'm Marissa Bridge. 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
21: 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Our journalists come from the communities they report on, and that matters because representation shapes how stories are told and how truth is heard. We're not just chasing headlines. We're holding power accountable and lifting up the stories that others overlooked. You deserve to hear your news your way. That's why we're here with Black News First. 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
22: The opinions, beliefs, and viewpoints expressed in this commentary are those of the author and do not necessarily represent those of BIN and its founding partners and employees.
23: I'm James T. Harris, and I have something to say. Jason Arday, Cambridge University, the youngest black professor in 800 years, until they found out he faked half his life story. Autistic, nonverbal, illiterate until 18, then boom, a PhD and a corner office. A miracle narrative that made white liberals weep into their Earl Grey. Too good to be true? No, too good to check. But here's what they won't tell you. Arday isn't the disease. He's the symptom, the pus-filled blister that pops when you squeeze DEI's infected underbelly. Cambridge didn't hire a scholar. They hired a prop, a walking absolution device for centuries of British guilt. And Arday knew the game, same as Jussie Smollett knew it, same as Crystal Mangum knew it. The market for racial victimhood and superhuman triumph over adversity porn is so ravenous that supply creates itself. The Duke and Dauphin and Huck Finn had to work for their scams riverboat to riverboat. Arday just showed up with a CV that read like a Netflix limited series and a faculty desperate to baptize itself in the holy waters of equity. They didn't examine his credentials because they didn't want to. Verification is violence. Better to publish the press release and bask in the glow of being on the right side of history, even if that history is written by a plagiarist, and spare me the few bad apples defense. Arday follows Claudine Gay at Harvard, the plagiarism president. That's not coincidence. That's pattern. When you lower standards for representation, you don't get scholars. You get fabulists, performance artists who understand that in the identity economy, victimhood pays better than competence. Arday resigned, but the con continues. The tricksters are tenured now, teaching your kids that truth is just a social construct, especially when it gets in the way of the narrative. I'm James T. Harris for the Black Information Network.
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24: Here's what's trending this hour. Whole Foods is recalling dozens of products containing jalapenos in 12 states over potential salmonella concerns. The recall includes select salsas, guacamoles, dips, and condiments sold in states including Michigan, Illinois, Indiana, Ohio, Kentucky, and Wisconsin. The move follows a broader jalapeno recall involving Taylor Farms products sold at major retailers nationwide. I'm Bree Wood with what's trending.
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25: Grammy-winning singer Brandy is singing the theme song for Netflix's upcoming sequel to the classic series, A Different World, which centered on life at the fictional HBCU Hillman College. Brandy, who has said she grew up watching the original, is putting her own spin on the iconic theme, following legendary artists, including Aretha Franklin and Boyz II Men. The new series follows a new generation of Hillman students and stars Tony Award winner Malia Joy Moon, with several original cast members returning. The sequel premieres September 24th on Netflix, nearly 39 years after the original series debuted. When it comes to HBCU culture, A Different World remains one of television's most influential portrayals of Black college life. With the latest in HBCU news, I'm Morgan Wood on the Black Information Network, BINnews.com, your home for Black news first.
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3: Walter Anderson was a pianist, professor, composer, and the first African-American man to become head of the music department at Antioch College in 1946. This made him the first Black man to chair a department outside of the nation's historically Black colleges. The Zanesville, Ohio native attended Oberlin College and studied music at the Berkshire Music Center and Cleveland Institute of Music in his youth. Anderson was a pioneer in the academic world, and in 1968, he was appointed director of music programs at the National Endowment for the Arts. At the NEA, he developed grant guidelines that garnered private sector support for the arts. And in 1979, he was awarded the Special Citation for Distinguished Service to the Arts. Walter Anderson passed away in November of 2003, but his legacy continues to live on through numerous accolades and his variations in orchestration. And that's a fact. I'm Wesson Tishome for the Black Information Network.
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24: Well, Chris Brown is fighting a nearly $13 million judgment awarded to a former housekeeper who was seriously injured in a dog attack at his Los Angeles home. The singer has filed a motion seeking a new trial, arguing that the verdict was unfairly influenced by references to his 2009 felony assault conviction involving then-girlfriend Rihanna. According to court filings obtained by Billboard, Brown's attorneys say the jury was exposed to what they called an inherently inflammatory question about whether he was a convicted felon. Brown's legal team also contends that key evidence was excluded and that the nearly $13 million award was excessive. And in more entertainment news, Sean Diddy Combs is back in the gin pop at New Jersey's Fort Dix Federal Prison after spending time in solitary confinement following an alleged fight with another inmate. Reports say the confrontation started after the inmate allegedly made disrespectful comments, leading to a brief exchange of punches before officers broke it up. The former music mogul is currently serving a 50-month federal sentence with a projected release date of February 20th, 2028. With the latest in entertainment at 17 and 47 minutes past each hour, I'm Bree Wood on the Black Information Network, your home for Black news first.
4: I'm Doug Davis with a story of another Black inventor you should know. George Crumb Speck, born in 1824, was an African-American chef who is credited with creating the beloved potato chip. While working as a cook at a Saratoga Springs restaurant, Crumb developed the crispy snack after a customer repeatedly complained about the French fries being too thick. In frustration, Crumb sliced the potatoes as thin as possible, fried them to perfection, added salt, and served them up. To everyone's surprise, they became an instant hit. Crumb's invention became one of the most iconic snacks in the world. He also went on to open his own restaurant, Crumb's House, near Saratoga Lake in 1860, where one of the biggest attractions was a basket of potato chips placed on every table. Beyond his culinary achievements, George Crumb Speck is also an important figure in Black history for breaking barriers in the field of professional cooking during the 19th century. He passed away on July 22, 1914, but George Crumb Speck's legacy lives on in every bag of potato chips, reminding us of his lasting impact on the snack food industry. For the Black Information Network, I'm Doug Davis.
25: I'm Morgan Wood on your home for 24/7 news, the Black Information Network. A new report from Baltimore's Inspector General is raising concerns about conditions at several city-funded homeless shelters and former hotels. Investigators found evidence supporting complaints about mold, pests, plumbing, and maintenance problems, including elevated mold levels and mushrooms growing inside some rooms at the former Sleep Inn.
7: The mushrooms were actually growing up out of the carpet, and some of them were growing out of the carpet on top, and those are the ones you see.
25: The report also raises concerns about ventilation, laundry facilities, and the city's oversight of maintenance contracts. For people staying at these shelters, the conditions are more than an inconvenience. They're impacting their health and quality of life. Residents are now speaking out about what they've experienced.
8: It's not livable. If you go in the kitchen and sit down and eat, there's flies and bugs.
9: And when we had the chance before to like bring food in, I thought that was kind of good because we got to, you know, feed the kids. It wasn't the best, but we got to make sure that they ate. If they don't eat, they don't eat, you know? So, yeah.
25: City officials say they've since launched a new facilities management program and increased inspections to address the problems in an effort to improve conditions across the shelters.
10: We will be going out again and actually following up. That's what we do. We can't take anyone's word. We have to verify.
25: Meanwhile, Maryland lawmakers are demanding answers after the Justice Department dropped vandalism charges against a former Olympic canoeist accused of damaging the Lincoln Memorial reflecting pole. David Hearn, who is not black, was arrested in June, but the U.S. Attorney's Office later concluded the damage was caused by poor contractor workmanship, not intentional destruction. Now, Maryland Senator Chris Van Hollen is criticizing President Trump after reports indicate Trump wants the Justice Department to pursue new charges against Hearn. Van Hollen says Americans shouldn't be threatened with jail time to placate Trump's fragile ego, calling that the stuff of dictators. Elsewhere, Maryland Congressman Jamie Raskin says he'll investigate whether the Justice Department filed false charges, whether interior officials withheld information, and whether Trump pressured either agency. And a group of Prince George's County business owners is suing over a new $5,000 annual fee they say is really a tax. The fee applies to liquor stores, tobacco and vape shops, gun retailers, and self-storage businesses. The county says the money will help fund quality of life programs, including child care. But business owners argue the county needs approval from the Maryland General Assembly to impose the charge. The issue could have a major impact in Prince George's County, one of the nation's most affluent majority black counties, where about 62% of residents are black and the county has more than 7,000 minority-owned businesses. For some black business owners, that $5,000 annual cost could mean higher prices, fewer employees, or even closing their doors. A judge will now decide whether the county can legally impose the fee. I'm Morgan Wood on the Black Information Network, your home for black news first.
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25: Maryland Republicans are expected to file a lawsuit challenging a proposed constitutional amendment on redistricting.
1: With what's going down in our community,
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12: civil rights attorney Ben Crum says a professional misconduct investigation was opened into the mother of 18-year-old Nolan Wells, calling it an attempt to intimidate a grieving mother.
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13: What's the difference between building a side hustle and building economic power? Well, according to the Black Business Review, it's all about systems. At

0: Anna Jefferson in her mother's home in 2019. The city has agreed to pay $11.25 million for Jefferson's death. Fort Worth earlier approved $3.5 million for Zion Carr, the nephew who was with Jefferson the night she was killed. Dean was convicted of manslaughter and is serving 12 years in prison. Well, we are still waiting to learn of the completion of the autopsy on Tasia Fortune's body and any insight it will offer into her cause and manner of death. This morning, the owner of the vacant home where the 29-year-old Black woman's body was found last week appeared in court to determine if the home is a menace to the community. Meantime, Jackson police say the investigation into Fortune's death continues. The mother of four was found hanging from a tree behind an abandoned home in Jackson, Mississippi on August 3rd. Police say no official cause or manner of death has been determined, and they're urging the public not to rely on social media speculation. Terrence Anderson, who shares a five-year-old son with Fortune, has been identified as a person of interest and was arrested on an unrelated weapons charge. He has denied involvement in her death. Police say they will release more information once the medical examiner's office releases its findings from the autopsy. This is BIN News This Hour. Be sure to follow us wherever you get your podcast. I'm Andrea Coleman on the Black Information Network, home of Black News First.
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3: Knowing your rights can mean the difference between freedom and fear.
4: At the Black Information Network, we break down the law in ways that empower, not intimidate.
3: We answer questions like, what can you say during a stop? When can you record? What happens if you're detained without cause?
4: We talk to Black lawyers, civil rights attorneys, and community advocates teaching workshops in barbershops and after-school centers.
3: We highlight mobile legal clinics that show up at churches and parks, meeting people where they are.
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3: This is about safety.
4: About power.
3: And about using information to take back control.
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5: I'm Misty Jordan with the Black Information Network. The Virginia Department of Health is asking families to talk to their health care providers about vaccinations ahead of the upcoming school year. The health department says vaccination requirements have not changed and vaccines are still the best way to protect the health of students and the surrounding community.
6: And so our goal here is always to try and figure out how do we help kids be safe so they can do things all year long with their friends, with their families, and not have to worry about it.
5: Officials also say the need for immunizations has increased due to the outbreak of measles in Central Virginia. More information about vaccinations is available on the State Health Department's website. A Virginia doctor is making history as the first Black woman to be named director of VCU's Massey's Comprehensive Cancer Center. Dr. Monica Baskin was named director earlier this week. She explains why she feels her role is important to the Black community.
7: I do think that there are some people who are coming for care that don't often see someone that has a shared background as theirs. And so they may feel a little bit more of a comfort that here's someone that may know my experience without me having to tell them every single thing.
5: Dr. Baskin is the first woman of color to hold a position at the center. Baskin will oversee hundreds of scientists and investigators who work in cancer and research prevention. Now to the Carolinas. A Morrisville police officer is accused of illegally using the license plate reader system. Elizabeth Ann Snowman was arrested this week for a count of accessing computers, which led to her firing. The police chief said Snowman reportedly used the system more than 30 times to track her boyfriend's ex-wife. And she's not the only officer accused of doing it.
8: We're looking at 10. Of the 10, three look like they could be problematic. Moving forward, what we're doing on this is in addition to what's in there, they're also going to have to attach a case number to this to give it a little more bite.
5: The police chief said they're working on better protections for the Flock system and how and when officers access it. New protests at the state legislature are putting North Carolina's hemp bill on hold. Hundreds of protesters packed the General Assembly Tuesday, urging House lawmakers to reject a proposal that would ban most intoxicating hemp drinks, gummies, and other THC products. By the end of the day, House leaders pulled the bill from consideration and instead announced a study committee to rework legislation.
9: Intoxicating substances sold in brightly colored packages, often designed to look exactly like popular candy. But anyone whose business depends on selling these products should not be in business.
5: Lawmakers from both parties say there's broad support for setting a minimum age to buy hemp products. And the Miss USA organization has dethroned Miss North Carolina, apparently after some of her old tweets resurfaced. Brittany Boltonhouse was crowned Miss North Carolina in June and was set to appear at the Miss USA pageant later this month. Wednesday, the organization said Boltonhouse was stepping down as Miss North Carolina because of racist comments. Runner-up Myla Haley, a black woman, will assume the crown of Miss North Carolina at the upcoming pageant in Miami. I'm Misty Jordan on your home for Black News First, the Black Information Network.
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12: Most people know about Restaurant Week, but not everyone knows there's a Black Restaurant Week born in Houston, Texas in 2016 and is now spreading to cities across the country. It's more than just menus. It's a movement.
13: And so we really want to create something that was more all-inclusive to the creative things we were seeing happening in the food scene.
12: That's one of the three founders, Fallon Farrell.
13: As we've grown through the years, we've literally watched businesses start off as like a pop-up food tent and now having like two or three locations.
12: From soul food kitchens to hidden gem caterers, Black Restaurant Week shines a light where it's long been missing. It's helped generate tens of millions of dollars for Black-owned businesses, keeping legacies alive and creating new ones. And it's part of Black history still being written every time a diner takes that first bite. I'm Esther Dillard for the Black Information Network.
1: 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BIN Columbus.
2: Community covered.
11: Hands raised before officers took him to the ground. Cops were actually looking for a different teenager.
2: From Black America's only 24/7 newsroom.
14: Detroit is moving closer to building three large public spaces over I-75 as part of an effort to reconnect neighborhoods separated by the freeway decades ago.
1: The Black Information Network has the stories you need.
15: His presence in here in Michigan would mean so much to the coalition that helped elect him.
2: And insight you want.
16: The opinions, beliefs, and viewpoints expressed in this commentary are those of the author and do not necessarily represent those of BIN and its founding partners and employees. Now it's time to bring the funk with Roland S. Martin.
17: Republicans keep holding these congressional hearings, advancing their grievous claims, and Democrats like Congresswoman Jasmine Crockett keep calling them out on their BS.
18: Welcome to the Republicans' white pride rally disguised as a congressional hearing. It might be uncomfortable for some people on this committee to hear about the true history of America, and I hate that for them, but facts are facts. And it's a fact that there is a violent, exclusionary, discriminatory, sexist, and racist part of American history, where our indigenous populations were forcibly displaced from their land, where thousands of black people were unjustly lynched, where black people were denied the right to vote, and they still trying to do it today, where women needed their husband's permission to open a bank account, where people with disabilities were routinely excluded from schools, workplaces, and public life, where four little black girls were murdered by the KKK at the 16th Street Baptist Church. And a lot of this wasn't that long ago. In fact, three of those little girls would be 77 and one would be 74. More than 40 members of Congress serving right now would be older than them. Ruby Bridges, who was the first black child to desegregate an all-white school, is only 71 years old. More than 100 members of Congress serving right now are older than her. So attacks on the Smithsonian or any other institution that's willing to tell the true history of America is not only an attempt to rewrite history, it's an attempt to erase history. So, Dr. Blight, if Republicans are going to ban books, penalize schools and universities, attack museums, if states continue to change curriculum, where do Americans go to learn about the complicated, sometimes racist and violent parts of American history?
17: See, folks, sometimes you got to call it like you see it. And that's what Congresswoman Crockett is doing directly to the Republicans' face. I'm Roland Martin on the Black Information Network.
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19: Here's what's trending this hour. Whole Foods is recalling dozens of products containing jalapenos in 12 states over potential salmonella concerns. The recall includes select salsas, guacamoles, dips, and condiments sold in states including Michigan, Illinois, Indiana, Ohio, Kentucky, and Wisconsin. The move follows a broader jalapeno recall involving Taylor Farms products sold at major retailers nationwide. I'm Bree Wood with what's trending.
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20: In the NFL, the Cleveland Browns have named their starting quarterback for Saturday's preseason opener against the Chicago Bears. Veteran Deshaun Watson is expected to play the first half, while Shedeur Sanders will get the start in Cleveland's second preseason game against the Buffalo Bills. The two have been splitting first-team reps in practice. Meanwhile, in the NBA, 18-year veteran Russell Westbrook is calling it a career. The former MVP announced his retirement Wednesday in a post on social media narrated by actor Michael B. Jordan. Westbrook was drafted fourth overall out of UCLA in 2008 and spent 11 seasons with the franchise that became the Oklahoma City Thunder before playing for six other teams. This comes as the reigning NBA champion New York Knicks will raise their championship banner on opening night, hosting LeBron James and the Philadelphia 76ers. It marks a major start to the new season at Madison Square Garden, with the Knicks celebrating their title in front of their home crowd before getting right back to business. The October 20th tripleheader also features the Boston Celtics at the Detroit Pistons and the Oklahoma City Thunder hosting the San Antonio Spurs. With the latest in sports, I'm Morgan Wood on the Black Information Network.
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22: For decades, a quiet and remote Australian country town nurtured a world-class monster. 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
22: His name is Vince O'Dempsey. Psychopath, gangster, child killer, rapist. I'm Matthew Condon, journalist and true crime author, and I've spent years researching and tracking the life and crimes of this vicious murderer. 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
22: 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He self-confessed to 33. My opinion? It's closer to 100. From Wooshka Studios, I'm Matthew Condon, and this is Ghostgate Road.
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0: Mattel is unveiling its first ever Whitney Houston Barbie doll. The doll was unveiled during the 5th annual Legacy of Love Gala on what would have been the singer's 63rd birthday. The Barbie signature Whitney Houston doll pays tribute to one of the biggest moments of her career, her iconic 1980s pop look from the I Wanna Dance With Somebody, Who Loves Me music video. The doll is priced at $60 and is available for pre-order now through the Mattel Creations website. Elsewhere in entertainment news, jury selection remains underway in the Tupac Shakur murder trial in Las Vegas. Dwayne Keefe D. Davis is accused of orchestrating the rapper's 1996 murder. If convicted, he faces life in prison without parole. Jury selection is expected to continue throughout the week with opening statements scheduled for Monday. Davis has pleaded not guilty to the charges. The trial comes nearly three decades after Tupac Shakur was fatally shot in Las Vegas in September of 1996. With the latest in entertainment news, I'm Morgan Wood on the Black Information Network.
3: Welcome to the journey around America where we visit iconic locations connected to Black history. Today, we head to Harlem, New York, where the legendary Apollo Theater stands as a symbol of African American culture. The Apollo Theater opened its doors in 1914 as a burlesque theater, but soon became the premier showplace for live musical entertainment. The theater became famous for Amateur Night, a weekly talent show that launched the careers of stars like Lauryn Hill and the Jackson 5.
4: Osiris,
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25: Maria Ikamoni on your home for Black News First, the Black Information Network. In Louisiana, a federal murder trial continues today for disbarred New Orleans attorney Sean Alfordish. He's accused of arranging the murder of Cornelius Garrison, a Black witness who was cooperating with the FBI in an investigation into stage 18-wheeler accidents. Prosecutors say Alfordish directed co-defendant Leon Chunky Parker to kill Garrison in 2020. The former attorney is charged with fraud, conspiracy to commit murder, and causing death through the use of a firearm. Opening statements began Wednesday. More than 100 suspects are facing charges in a law enforcement operation targeting sexual predators in Florida, but there are ties to Louisiana. The local sheriff says Operation Relentless Summer nabbed 116 people suspected of exploiting women and children between June 8th and August 5th. It also found five victims, three women and two minors.
26: These criminals who felt they could use the summer when students are out of school to buy, sell a child or a woman hiding behind a screen name were mistaken.
25: Suspects include a Black 35-year-old man who detectives say recruited women and underage girls to work at strip clubs using threats and violence to coerce them into prostitution. His victims came from Louisiana, Florida, and Texas. A new study says Louisiana residents are less politically divided than Americans in most other states. The LSU Really Center for Media and Public Affairs and the Public Affairs Research Council of Louisiana released the results of the study. Nearly three quarters of respondents said the values in the Constitution are as relevant today as ever. More than 90% agreed that free speech rights should apply to everybody, regardless of their political views. 70% said political violence is never justified. In Cobb County, a student is facing charges after allegedly bringing a gun to school. In a letter sent to parents, leadership at Campbell Middle School advised parents that a gun was taken and a student was taken into custody on Tuesday. The student has not been identified, but officials say there are a, quote, full range of legal consequences. Black father James Wilson claims his 12-year-old son was threatened by another student with a gun.
27: I'm glad that things turned out the way that they did yesterday and that I'm able to speak with you versus a mortician today.
25: Warner Robins High School in Middle Georgia will not be open today in response to a Wednesday shooting. The principal says teachers will come back to campus tomorrow, but students will stay out until Monday. Additional counselors and support staff will be on hand both Friday and Monday. A ninth grader is accused of shooting a student. The 14-year-old was tracked down in a neighborhood around an hour after the teen allegedly pulled out a gun and shot a classmate in the bathroom. The shooting victim is being treated for injuries not thought to be life-threatening. I'm Alexandria Ikemoni on your home for Black News First, the Black Information Network.
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31: Atlanta, Georgia is being recognized during Black Business Month for reaching a milestone no other major U.S. city can match. According to city leaders, Atlanta now has the highest concentration of Black-owned businesses in the country, with Black entrepreneurs owning over 10.7% of all businesses in the metro area. That equates to more than 13,000 Black-owned businesses operating across the city. The Atlanta City Council officially recognizes August as Black Business Month, highlighting the city's reputation as a national hub for Black entrepreneurship. Leaders say the city's success comes after decades of investment support programs, networking opportunities, and access to business resources. Some say the city has transformed into a modern-day Black mecca for economic opportunity. Those businesses appear to be doing much more than providing products and services. They are creating jobs, generating wealth within communities, and helping families build financial stability. Money news at 24 and 54 minutes past each hour. I'm Nicole Deal on your home for Black News First, the Black Information Network.
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32: Happening in your region right now. A Detroit father is recovering after his 13-year-old son shot him in the back over a dispute. After the shooting, the kid took off in the family SUV with the family dog and was later captured and arrested in Ohio. Here's one Black man who's a neighbor reacting to the shooting.
33: As long as I've been living here since 97, this is the first time I ever heard anybody getting shot on this block.
32: The three people are dead in the Midwest after a powerful round of storms swept through. The National Weather Service confirmed three tornadoes touched down near Chicago Wednesday. The city, which is a third Black, isn't done with the wet weather yet. They're facing a level 2 out of 4 flash flood threat. Residents in the Algiers section of New Orleans are upset after a second boil water notice has been issued. It's a major issue. That's because test results Monday showed E. coli and coliform bacteria were found in the water. The Sewage and Water Board tells Fox 8 they're looking into what caused the first issue, but the second one, they say, was a third-party contractor working with the Army Corps that broke a water main but has since fixed it. Here's one Black woman and neighbor who talked to Fox 8 about having to use bottled water all week.
34: What is Sewage and Water Board doing? You know, why has this happened?
2: again.
32: Staying in New Orleans, testimony began in the federal case against a disbarred attorney who prosecutors believe had a witness who was a black man killed so he wouldn't reveal their cash for crashes scam. Cornelius Garrison was found shot to death in his mother's home. Investigators say he had been helping recruit people to stage car crashes with 18-wheelers before he decided to change his life. That's when he was found dead. Prosecutors say Sean Alfortish faces multiple charges, including causing death through the use of a firearm, conspiracy to commit murder, and fraud. Here's the mother of the defendant, Sylvia Alfortish, speaking to Fox 8.
5: I've been by his side for 58 years, so I know the kind of person he is. Not everybody knows him, but for those that do, they can vouch for him.
32: I'm Tammy Espick on your home for Black News First, the Black Information Network. 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
0: The Trump administration is asking the Supreme Court to allow new restrictions on mail-in voting to take ahead of the November midterm elections. The Justice Department made the request on Wednesday after a federal judge blocked the administration from enforcing key parts of President Trump's March executive order nationwide. The order would impose new requirements on mail ballots and give Postal Service a role in determining which ballots it can deliver. Voting rights groups say the restrictions could create additional barriers for voters, including black voters who have historically faced disproportionate obstacles to accessing the ballot. The administration says the changes are aimed at protecting election integrity. For now, the restrictions remain blocked. The Supreme Court has not yet ruled on the administration's request. That's your Washington Roundup. I'm Morgan Wood, your White House correspondent on the Black Information Network.
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11: I'm Bill Black with another Bet You Didn't Know music fact. Okay, this is Patrice Rushens. And this was her big, big record, Forget Me Nots. But did you know there was a very, very, very big record written for Patrice Rushen that she declined? Let me explain. Okay, surely you know this song, right?

when brother number one was putting together his fourth album, he was accepting submissions of songs. Enter brother number two. Brother number two submits a song for brother number one's album, but brother number one says, uh-uh, that's trash. So brother number

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3: I'm Kevin Brown on your home for 24/7 news, the Black Information Network. Here's what's happening right now. Seattle Mayor Katie Wilson could face a recall election. Correspondent Brad Ford reports.
4: Recall charges have been filed with King County Elections, which starts the process. They accuse Wilson of failing to adequately address public safety concerns, police leadership, and the city's camera surveillance system. The charges will be reviewed by the prosecuting attorney's office. It would develop a ballot synopsis, which goes to a judge. If a legal standard is met, organizers would have 180 days to collect signatures to force a vote. I'm Brad Ford.
3: And now to Chicago. Work is underway on a city-supported shelter designed to serve young adults experiencing homelessness in Chicago's Humboldt Park neighborhood. Mayor Brandon Johnson and other local leaders gathered to break ground on La Casa Norte's North Hotel.
5: When completed, this project will provide private accommodations as well as on-site supportive services that are designed to help residents find long-term stability.
3: La Casa Norte acquired the former North Hotel and will work to rehabilitate the space into a shelter serving unhoused youth ages 18 to 24. The facility will include 40 rooms and provide services supporting youth in their transition toward long-term housing stability, self-sufficiency, and independence. Recent heavy rain in the Chicago area has caused the deep tunnel system, particularly the stormwater reservoir in McCook, to fill up, prompting an overflow action day. The Metropolitan Water Reclamation District is asking people to conserve water to alleviate strain on the system. The McCook Reservoir is 95% full, having reached capacity 7 times this year alone. Environmental science professor Max Bellenhammer highlighted the challenges facing the system and suggested that more green infrastructure could help mitigate the burden on the system. Seattle police are investigating a shooting in South Seattle where plainclothes officers were shot at by suspects in a stolen vehicle. The officers were not injured and the suspects were eventually apprehended after a pursuit. The incident resulted in one motorist being taken to the hospital and a police officer was injured during the arrest. The investigation is ongoing and weapons were found inside the stolen vehicle. The city of Oakland is joining the legal battle against a local landlord over an elevator issue. The city attorney's office is suing Moser Companies after learning that both elevators at the 6-story building they own on 13th Street were not working for 52 straight days last summer. Officials say elderly and disabled tenants had difficulties getting in and out of their homes with the elevators broken. A group of tenants came together and filed a separate lawsuit against Moser recently, while the city attorney's lawsuit calls for rent repayments for affected tenants and court orders requiring Moser to comply with Oakland tenant protection laws. Moser isn't commenting on either lawsuit. California has implemented a statewide crackdown on cell phones in classrooms for the first time this school year. Lawmakers are working on a bill to make the state's policy stricter with a proposed bell-to-bell ban on smartphones for kindergarten through 8th grade. The push to restrict phones is based on evidence that excessive smartphone use is detrimental to students' social, emotional, and cognitive development. I'm Kevin Brown on your home for Black News First, the Black Information Network.
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8: On September 16th, 1961... Betty and Barney Hill cut their vacation short and decided to drive home.
9: They were having difficulty finding their way around the city, and Barney decided he just wanted to drive home, knowing that they would arrive at their home on New Hampshire's seacoast at about 2 o'clock in the morning.
8: What they saw that night in the New Hampshire sky would change everything.
10: I began walking across the highway, looking up at the objects with the binoculars, putting them down, shaking my head, saying, well, this just can't be true. I don't believe it.
8: A light in the sky.
9: At first she thought of a falling star, but she realized that falling stars don't fall upwards, and that's what this one was doing.
8: 2 years later, the Hills would undergo hypnosis.
11: He's trying to start the car, it won't stop, and the vents are coming towards us. And I think, well, I can't get away from this. If I get the car door open, I can run in the woods and hide.
8: That became known the world over.
12: Dr. Simons gave me a post-hypnotic suggestion. He said, if I wanted to, I could sketch the star map. But if I didn't want to, I didn't have to. So about 2 weeks later, I sketched it.
8: Their account has been scrutinized.
13: Under the influence of hypnosis, especially if you're highly hypnotizable, you are even more susceptible to contamination and distortion.
8: By scientists, skeptics, theorists, and believers.
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8: What happened on that night journey in 1961? Were the Hills confused about what they saw, or did they have an encounter with beings not of this world? 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
15: I'm Amber Payton with the Black Information Network. In most newsrooms, stories about the black community are an occasional headline. Here, they're the main focus every hour, every day. We cover national news through a black lens. 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Our goal is simple. 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Because you deserve a news source that sees the full picture and keeps you in it. With Black News First, this is the Black Information Network.
16: The opinions, beliefs, and viewpoints expressed in this commentary are those of the author and do not necessarily represent those of BIN and its founding partners and employees.
17: I'm James T. Harris, and I have something to say. Jason R. Day, Cambridge University, the youngest black professor in 800 years, until they found out he faked half his life story. Autistic, nonverbal, illiterate until 18, then boom, a PhD and a corner office, a miracle narrative that made white liberals weep into their Earl Grey. Too good to be true? No, too good to check. But here's what they won't tell you. R. Day isn't the disease. He's the symptom, the pus-filled blister that pops when you squeeze DEI's infected underbelly. Cambridge didn't hire a scholar. They hired a prop, a walking absolution device for centuries of British guilt. And R. Day knew the game, same as Jussie Smollett knew it, same as Crystal Mangum knew it. The market for racial victimhood and superhuman triumph over adversity porn is so ravenous that supply creates itself. The Duke and Dauphin and Huck Finn had to work for their scams riverboat to riverboat. R. Day just showed up with a CV that read like a Netflix limited series and a faculty desperate to baptize itself in the holy waters of equity. They didn't examine his credentials because they didn't want to. Verification is violence. Better to publish the press release and bask in the glow of being on the right side of history, even if that history is written by a plagiarist, and spare me the few bad apples defense. R. Day follows Claudine Gay at Harvard, the plagiarism president. That's not coincidence. That's pattern. When you lower standards for representation, you don't get scholars. You get fabulists, performance artists who understand that in the identity economy, victimhood pays better than competence. R. Day resigned, but the con continues. The tricksters are tenured now, teaching your kids that truth is just a social construct, especially when it gets in the way of the narrative. I'm James T. Harris for the Black Information Network.
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18: Here's what's trending this hour. Whole Foods is recalling dozens of products containing jalapenos in 12 states over potential salmonella concerns. The recall includes select salsas, guacamoles, dips, and condiments sold in states including Michigan, Illinois, Indiana, Ohio, Kentucky, and Wisconsin. The move follows a broader jalapeno recall involving Taylor Farms products sold at major retailers nationwide. I'm Bree Wood with what's trending.
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19: Grammy-winning singer Brandy is singing the theme song for Netflix's upcoming sequel to the classic series, A Different World, which centered on life at the fictional HBCU Hillman College. Brandy, who has said she grew up watching the original, is putting her own spin on the iconic theme, following legendary artists, including Aretha Franklin and Boyz II Men. The new series follows a new generation of Hillman students and stars Tony Award winner Malia Joy Moon, with several original cast members returning. The sequel premieres September 24th on Netflix, nearly 39 years after the original series debuted. When it comes to HBCU culture, A Different World remains one of television's most influential portrayals of Black college life. With the latest in HBCU news, I'm Morgan Wood on the Black Information Network, BINnews.com, your home for Black news first.
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19: The official track list for Nipsey Hussle and Bino Rideau's upcoming collaborative album, Prolific, is out. The 15-track project features several high-profile collaborations, including Reckless with Static Major and I Just Wanna Know featuring Cardi B and Ty Dolla $ign. The album also includes new tracks with BH, Leon Thomas, and Buddy. Prolific drops Friday. Elsewhere in entertainment news, rapper NBA Youngboy says he has left the United States for South Korea and has no plans to return. During a recent interview with internet personality Buddy Marco in South Korea earlier this week, the rapper said he likes the country because it's out the way, very safe, and very clean. When asked if he could ever see himself moving back to the United States, the 26-year-old Louisiana native responded, quote, never in life. Youngboy, whose real name is Kentrell Deshaun Golden, was pardoned by President Trump in May of 2025 following a conviction for being a felon in possession of a firearm. With the latest in entertainment news, I'm Morgan Wood on the Black Information Network.
21: On August 7th, 1948, Alice Coachman made history as the first Black woman to win an Olympic gold medal. Her victory in the high jump at the London Olympic Summer Games cemented her legacy as a trailblazer in sports and beyond. Coachman was born in Albany, Georgia in 1923 and grew up in the segregated South, where opportunities for Black athletes, particularly women, were scarce. Despite these challenges, her determination was undeniable. She trained barefoot on dirt roads with homemade equipment, proving that passion can overcome the biggest obstacles. At the 1948 Olympics, Coachman's high jump cleared the bar at 5'6" 1/8", and she became the first Black woman to win a gold medal. Beyond the track, Coachman became a role model and advocate for young athletes, encouraging them to pursue their dreams regardless of any barriers along the way. As we celebrate all of our country's gold medal winners, let's also take a moment to remember Alice Coachman, the first Black woman to win an Olympic gold medal. This is Bree Wood for the Black Information Network.
19: I'm Morgan Wood on your home for 24/7 news, the Black Information Network. A new report from Baltimore's Inspector General is raising concerns about conditions at several city-funded homeless shelters and former hotels. Investigators found evidence supporting complaints about mold, pests, plumbing, and maintenance problems, including elevated mold levels and mushrooms growing inside some rooms at the former Sleep Inn.
22: The mushrooms were actually growing up out of the carpet, and some of them were growing out of the carpet on top, and those are the ones you see.
19: The report also raises concerns about ventilation, laundry facilities, and the city's oversight of maintenance contracts. For people staying at these shelters, the conditions are more than an inconvenience. They're impacting their health and quality of life. Residents are now speaking out about what they've experienced.
0: It's not livable. If you go in the kitchen and sit down and eat, there's flies and bugs.
4: And when we had the chance before to, like, bring food in, I thought that was kind of good because we got to, you know, feed the kids. It wasn't the best, but we got to make sure that they ate. If they don't eat, they don't eat, you know? So, yeah.
19: City officials say they've since launched a new facilities management program and increased inspections to address the problems in an effort to improve conditions across the shelters.
5: We will be going out again and actually following up. That's what we do. We can't take anyone's word. We have to verify.
19: Meanwhile, Maryland lawmakers are demanding answers after the Justice Department dropped vandalism charges against a former Olympic canoeist accused of damaging the Lincoln Memorial reflecting pole. David Hearn, who is not black, was arrested in June, but the U.S. Attorney's Office later concluded the damage was caused by poor contractor workmanship, not intentional destruction. Now, Maryland Senator Chris Van Hollen is criticizing President Trump after reports indicate Trump wants the Justice Department to pursue new charges against Hearn. Van Hollen says Americans shouldn't be threatened with jail time to placate Trump's fragile ego, calling that the stuff of dictators. Elsewhere, Maryland Congressman Jamie Raskin says he'll investigate whether the Justice Department filed false charges, whether interior officials withheld information, and whether Trump pressured either agency. And a group of Prince George's County business owners is suing over a new $5,000 annual fee they say is really a tax. The fee applies to liquor stores, tobacco and vape shops, gun retailers, and self-storage businesses. The county says the money will help fund quality of life programs, including child care. But business owners argue the county needs approval from the Maryland General Assembly to impose the charge. The issue could have a major impact in Prince George's County, one of the nation's most affluent majority black counties, where about 62% of residents are black and the county has more than 7,000 minority-owned businesses. For some black business owners, that $5,000 annual cost could mean higher prices, fewer employees, or even closing their doors. A judge will now decide whether the county can legally impose the fee. I'm Morgan Wood on the Black Information Network, your home for black news first.
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23: Sejour, the owner of the Chef Creole restaurant chain, says fear and uncertainty in South Florida's Haitian community is negatively impacting business.
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25: We're going to make sure that the National Guards go home. They can serve their communities much better in their hometown. We don't need them here in D.C.
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26: What's the difference between building a side hustle and building economic power? Well, according to the Black Business Review, it's all about systems.

0: Miami earlier this year about his love of music. In a statement, Batiste is canceling three upcoming shows, reportedly because of some personal circumstances. Along with receiving media attention for his award-winning music, Batiste has been profiled for journeying with his wife through her bouts of cancer. In his statement, Batiste said, "As we continue to roll out and release my new albums, Monk Meditations and Monk Movements, my team and I are finding new ways and opportunities to share live music with you. There's so much more to come, and I'm looking forward to what's ahead." This is BIN News this hour. Be sure to follow us wherever you get your podcast. I'm Andrea Coleman on the Black Information Network, home of Black News First.
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3: I'm Kevin Brown with another moment in Black music history. 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
3: Then in 1969, the chart was rebranded again, this time as the Hot Rhythm and Blues Singles, before finally becoming the Hot R&B Hip Hop Song Chart in the 1990s. Today, it's known as the Hot R&B Songs Chart, showcasing the evolution of music that blends R&B with influences like hip-hop, jazz, and pop. 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
6: I'm Amber Payton on your home for 24/7 News, the Black Information Network. Here's what's happening in your region right now. Starting in the Queen City, Charlotte-Mecklenburg School Superintendent Dr. Crystal Hill is back on the job after nearly 2 months on leave. The Black superintendent was reinstated Tuesday following an outside investigation into administrative and operational oversight.
7: I think the community should trust that we did everything that we should do as employers and that we're obligated to look into allegations when they're serious enough. That happens within our district all the time. Dr. Hill or any other employees is not immune from that process. And again, as employers, we're obligated to execute our duties as required.
6: Board members did not disclose how they voted, but Chair Stephanie Sneed tells WCNC Charlotte the district took the concerns seriously and would not have returned Hill to the role if there were questions about her ability to lead.
7: I think the community should trust that we did everything that we should do as employers and that we're obligated to look into allegations when they're serious enough.
6: The board says the review found issues that still need attention, but its focus is now on the new school year, which begins August 25th. As colleges across the country scramble to help students caught in enrollment uncertainty, Pennsylvania is the latest to step up. The state is offering fast-track admission, reduced tuition, and fee waivers to Pennsylvania students who were recently unenrolled from HBCU Howard University. 10 state universities are taking part in the effort, while Lincoln University, the nation's first degree-granting HBCU, is also offering tuition reductions and scholarship assistance. Also in the DMV, D.C. is giving Purple Heart recipients a new way to be recognized with the launch of a specialty license plate honoring veterans wounded in combat. D.C. DMV Director Gabriel Robinson, who is Black, tells NBC4 Washington the plate pays tribute to service members who sacrificed for their country and those who made the ultimate sacrifice.
8: We offer a number of specialty plates to veterans currently today. But with the work from the mayor, the council, my team here at the DMV, and the support of many veterans in the city and around this region, we thought it was best that we also add this additional specialty plate to honor those who may have made the supreme sacrifice or those who are wounded as well in the line of duty.
6: The effort was inspired in part by retired Army Captain Eric Rudberg, a Purple Heart recipient injured in Iraq, who raised the issue after learning D.C. did not offer the designation. For many in the Black community, which has a long legacy of military service, the new plate is another visible way to honor veterans and their sacrifices. And over in Hampton Roads, historic Jamestown's annual First African Commemoration is expanding this year with a new walking tour exploring Bacon's Rebellion and its impact on Black history in colonial Virginia. Public historian Mark Summers tells WI Daily the addition comes as the nation marks the rebellion's 350th anniversary and offers a deeper look at how the uprising helped fuel policies that widened the racial divide between poor Black and white Virginians. The August 15th event will also feature reenactments and performances focused on the lives of the first Africans brought to Jamestown. I'm Amber Payton on your home for Black News First, the Black Information Network.
4: Most people know about Restaurant Week, but not everyone knows there's a Black Restaurant Week born in Houston, Texas in 2016 and is now spreading to cities across the country. It's more than just menus. It's a movement.
9: And so we really want to create something that was more all-inclusive to the creative things we were seeing happening in the food scene.
4: That's one of the three founders, Fallon Farrell.
9: As we've grown through the years, we've literally watched businesses start off as like a pop-up food tent and now having like two or three locations.
4: From soul food kitchens to hidden gem caterers, Black Restaurant Week shines a light where it's long been missing. It's helped generate tens of millions of dollars for Black-owned businesses, keeping legacies alive and creating new ones. And it's part of Black history still being written every time a diner takes that first bite. I'm Esther Dillard for the Black Information Network.
10: The International African American Museum, Charleston, South Carolina. Built near where so many Africans first arrived in chains, the International African American Museum in my hometown state of Charleston,

0: 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I'm Charlamagne Tha God, host of the world's most dangerous morning show, The Breakfast Club, and my history lives here.
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6: Taxpayers are expected to foot a nearly $2 billion bill to keep the National Guard deployed in Washington, D.C.
1: Whatever happens next.
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8: The opinions, beliefs, and viewpoints expressed in this commentary are those of the author and do not necessarily represent those of BIN and its founding partners and employees. Now it's time to bring the funk with Roland S. Martin.
9: Republicans keep holding these congressional hearings, advancing their grievous claims. And Democrats like Congresswoman Jasmine Crockett keep calling them out on their BS.
10: Welcome to the Republicans' white pride rally disguised as a congressional hearing. It might be uncomfortable for some people on this committee to hear about the true history of America, and I hate that for them, but facts are facts. And it's a fact that there is a violent, exclusionary, discriminatory, sexist, and racist part of American history, where our indigenous populations were forcibly displaced from their land, where thousands of Black people were unjustly lynched, where Black people were denied the right to vote, and they still trying to do it today, where women needed their husband's permission to open a bank account, where people with disabilities were routinely excluded from schools, workplaces, and public life, where four little Black girls were murdered by the KKK at the 16th Street Baptist Church. And a lot of this wasn't that long ago. In fact, three of those little girls would be 77 and one would be 74. More than 40 members of Congress serving right now would be older than them. Ruby Bridges, who was the first Black child to desegregate an all-white school, is only 71 years old. More than 100 members of Congress serving right now are older than her. So attacks on the Smithsonian or any other institution that's willing to tell the true history of America is not only an attempt to rewrite history, it's an attempt to erase history. So, Dr. Blight, if Republicans are going to ban books, penalize schools and universities, attack museums, if states continue to change curriculum, where do Americans go to learn about the complicated, sometimes racist and violent parts of American history?
9: See, folks, sometimes you got to call it like you see it. And that's what Congresswoman Crockett is doing directly to the Republicans' face. I'm Roland Martin on the Black Information Network.
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11: Here's what's trending this hour. Luigi Mangione will plead guilty to federal charges in the killing of UnitedHealthcare CEO Brian Thompson. If convicted, Mangione could be sentenced to life in prison. A Tennessee inmate is dead by execution for the 1985 murder of a motel maid. And severe storms are threatening millions across the Midwest and Ohio Valley today. NOAA Storm Prediction Center issued a level 2 out of 5 risk of severe thunderstorms for parts of Iowa and Illinois. I'm Amber Payton, and that's what's trending.
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2: In the NFL, the Cleveland Browns have named their starting quarterback for Saturday's preseason opener against the Chicago Bears. Veteran Deshaun Watson is expected to play the first half, while Shedeur Sanders will get the start in Cleveland's second preseason game against the Buffalo Bills. The two have been splitting first-team reps in practice. Meanwhile, in the NBA, 18-year veteran Russell Westbrook is calling it a career. The former MVP announced his retirement Wednesday in a post on social media narrated by actor Michael B. Jordan. Westbrook was drafted fourth overall out of UCLA in 2008 and spent 11 seasons with the franchise that became the Oklahoma City Thunder before playing for six other teams. This comes as the reigning NBA champion New York Knicks will raise their championship banner on opening night, hosting LeBron James and the Philadelphia 76ers. It marks a major start to the new season at Madison Square Garden, with the Knicks celebrating their title in front of their home crowd before getting right back to business. The October 20th tripleheader also features the Boston Celtics at the Detroit Pistons and the Oklahoma City Thunder hosting the San Antonio Spurs. With the latest in sports, I'm Morgan Wood on the Black Information Network.
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3: 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So why are they still trying to take it? At the Black Information Network, we shine a light on voter suppression, old tactics and new forms. 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Registration deadlines shortened. Ballot boxes removed. Mail-in boxes challenged on purpose, in public, and with precision. And yet we still show up. We talk to grandmothers who vote by bus, by mail, by any means. To college students driving across counties to find their precinct. To pastors who remind their congregation every Sunday, freedom is a ballot. We also follow lawsuits that protect the vote. We cover the bills that chip away at access quietly, quickly, and with devastating impact. We name the states, the counties, and the lawmakers behind them. Because the fight to vote isn't just about elections, it's about power. And it's not just about us, it's for everyone coming next. With Black News First, this is Mike Island on the Black Information Network.
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4: I'm Misty Jordan with the Black Information Network. The Virginia Department of Health is asking families to talk to their health care providers about vaccinations ahead of the upcoming school year. The health department says vaccination requirements have not changed and vaccines are still the best way to protect the health of students and the surrounding community.
5: And so our goal here is always to try and figure out how do we help kids be safe so they can do things all year long with their friends, with their families, and not have to worry about it.
4: Officials also say the need for immunizations has increased due to the outbreak of measles and Central Virginia. More information about vaccinations is available on the State Health Department's website. A Virginia doctor is making history as the first Black woman to be named director of VCU's Massey's Comprehensive Cancer Center. Dr. Monica Baskin was named director earlier this week. She explains why she feels her role is important to the Black community.
6: I do think that there are some people who are coming for care that don't often see someone that has a shared background as theirs. And so they may feel a little bit more of a comfort that here's someone that may know my experience without me having to tell them every single thing.
4: Dr. Baskin is the first woman of color to hold a position at the center. Baskin will oversee hundreds of scientists and investigators who work in cancer and research prevention. Now to the Carolinas. A Morrisville police officer is accused of illegally using the license plate reader system. Elizabeth Ann Snowman was arrested this week for a count of accessing computers, which led to her firing. The police chief said Snowman reportedly used the system more than 30 times to track her boyfriend's ex-wife. And she's not the only officer accused of doing it.
7: We're looking at 10. Of the 10, three look like they could be problematic. Moving forward, what we're doing on this is in addition to what's in there, they're also going to have to attach a case number to this to give it a little more bite.
4: The police chief said they're working on better protections for the Flock system and how and when officers access it. New protests at the state legislature are putting North Carolina's hemp bill on hold. Hundreds of protesters packed the General Assembly Tuesday, urging House lawmakers to reject a proposal that would ban most intoxicating hemp drinks, gummies, and other THC products. By the end of the day, House leaders pulled the bill from consideration and instead announced a study committee to rework legislation.
8: Intoxicating substances sold in brightly colored packages, often designed to look exactly like popular candy. But anyone whose business depends on selling these products should not be in business.
4: Lawmakers from both parties say there's broad support for setting a minimum age to buy hemp products. And the Miss USA organization has dethroned Miss North Carolina, apparently after some of her old tweets resurfaced. Brittany Boltonhouse was crowned Miss North Carolina in June and was set to appear at the Miss USA pageant later this month. Wednesday, the organization said Boltonhouse was stepping down as Miss North Carolina because of racist comments. Runner-up Myla Haley, a Black woman, will assume the crown of Miss North Carolina at the upcoming pageant in Miami. I'm Misty Jordan on your home for Black News First, the Black Information Network.
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10: There it is.
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10: Tiger Woods is one of our most awe-inspiring sports icons. 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
11: Quarter American Indian, mothers half Thai, quarter Chinese, and quarter white. 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
25: 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Cops were actually looking for a different teenager.
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26: Detroit is moving closer to building three large public spaces over I-75 as part of an effort to reconnect neighborhoods separated by the freeway decades ago.
1: The Black Information Network has the stories you need.
27: His presence in here in Michigan would mean so much to the coalition that helped elect him.
2: And insight you want.
28: The opinions, beliefs, and viewpoints expressed in this commentary are those of the author and do not necessarily represent those of BIN and its founding partners and employees. Now it's time to bring the funk with Roland S. Martin.
29: Republicans keep holding these congressional hearings, advancing their grievous claims, and Democrats like Congresswoman Jasmine Crockett keep calling them out on their BS.
30: Welcome to the Republicans' white pride rally disguised as a congressional hearing. It might be uncomfortable for some people on this committee to hear about the true history of America, and I hate that for them, but facts are facts. And it's a fact that there is a violent, exclusionary, discriminatory, sexist, and racist part of American history, where our indigenous populations were forcibly displaced from their land, where thousands of black people were unjustly lynched, where black people were denied the right to vote, and they still trying to do it today, where women needed their husband's permission to open a bank account, where people with disabilities were routinely excluded from schools, workplaces, and public life, where four little black girls were murdered by the KKK at the 16th Street Baptist Church. And a lot of this wasn't that long ago. In fact, three of those little girls would be 77 and one would be 74. More than 40 members of Congress serving right now would be older than them. Ruby Bridges, who was the first black child to desegregate an all-white school, is only 71 years old. More than 100 members of Congress serving right now are older than her. So attacks on the Smithsonian or any other institution that's willing to tell the true history of America is not only an attempt to rewrite history, it's an attempt to erase history. So, Dr. Blight, if Republicans are going to ban books, penalize schools and universities, attack museums, if states continue to change curriculum, where do Americans go to learn about the complicated, sometimes racist and violent parts of American history?
29: See, folks, sometimes you got to call it like you see it. And that's what Congresswoman Crockett is doing directly to the Republicans' face. I'm Roland Martin on the Black Information Network.
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3: Opening this hour, Luigi Mangione will plead guilty to federal charges in the killing of United Healthcare CEO Brian Thompson. If convicted, Mangione could be sentenced to life in prison. A Tennessee inmate is dead by execution for the 1985 murder of a motel maid. And severe storms are threatening millions across the Midwest and Ohio Valley today. NOAA Storm Prediction Center issued a level 2 out of 5 risk of severe thunderstorms for parts of Iowa and Illinois. I'm Amber Payton, and that's what's trending.
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4: In the NFL, the Cleveland Browns have named their starting quarterback for Saturday's preseason opener against the Chicago Bears. Veteran Deshaun Watson is expected to play the first half, while Shedeur Sanders will get the start in Cleveland's second preseason game against the Buffalo Bills. The two have been splitting first-team reps in practice. Meanwhile, in the NBA, 18-year veteran Russell Westbrook is calling it a career. The former MVP announced his retirement Wednesday in a post on social media narrated by actor Michael B. Jordan. Westbrook was drafted 4th overall out of UCLA in 2008 and spent 11 seasons with the franchise that became the Oklahoma City Thunder before playing for 6 other teams. This comes as the reigning NBA champion New York Knicks will raise their championship banner on opening night, hosting LeBron James and the Philadelphia 76ers. It marks a major start to the new season at Madison Square Garden, with the Knicks celebrating their title in front of their home crowd before getting right back to business. The October 20th tripleheader also features the Boston Celtics at the Detroit Pistons and the Oklahoma City Thunder hosting the San Antonio Spurs. With the latest in sports, I'm Morgan Wood on the Black Information Network.
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3: I'm Kevin Brown on your home for 24/7 news, the Black Information Network. Here's what's happening right now. Seattle Mayor Katie Wilson could face a recall election. Correspondent Brad Ford reports.
4: Recall charges have been filed with King County Elections, which starts the process. They accuse Wilson of failing to adequately address public safety concerns, police leadership, and the city's camera surveillance system. The charges will be reviewed by the prosecuting attorney's office. It would develop a ballot synopsis, which goes to a judge. If a legal standard is met, organizers would have 180 days to collect signatures to force a vote. I'm Brad Ford.
3: And now to Chicago. Work is underway on a city-supported shelter designed to serve young adults experiencing homelessness in Chicago's Humboldt Park neighborhood. Mayor Brandon Johnson and other local leaders gathered to break ground on La Casa Norte's North Hotel.
5: When completed, this project will provide private accommodations as well as on-site supportive services that are designed to help residents find long-term stability.
3: La Casa Norte acquired the former North Hotel and will work to rehabilitate the space into a shelter serving unhoused youth ages 18 to 24. The facility will include 40 rooms and provide services supporting youth in their transition toward long-term housing stability, self-sufficiency, and independence. Recent heavy rain in the Chicago area has caused the deep tunnel system, particularly the stormwater reservoir in McCook, to fill up, prompting an overflow action day. The Metropolitan Water Reclamation District is asking people to conserve water to alleviate strain on the system. The McCook Reservoir is 95% full, having reached capacity 7 times this year alone. Environmental science professor Max Bellenhammer highlighted the challenges facing the system and suggested that more green infrastructure could help mitigate the burden on the system. Seattle police are investigating a shooting in South Seattle where plainclothes officers were shot at by suspects in a stolen vehicle. The officers were not injured and the suspects were eventually apprehended after a pursuit. The incident resulted in one motorist being taken to the hospital and a police officer was injured during the arrest. The investigation is ongoing and weapons were found inside the stolen vehicle. The city of Oakland is joining the legal battle against a local landlord over an elevator issue. The city attorney's office is suing Moser Companies after learning that both elevators at the 6-story building they own on 13th Street were not working for 52 straight days last summer. Officials say elderly and disabled tenants had difficulties getting in and out of their homes with the elevators broken. A group of tenants came together and filed a separate lawsuit against Moser recently, while the city attorney's lawsuit calls for rent repayments for affected tenants and court orders requiring Moser to comply with Oakland tenant protection laws. Moser isn't commenting on either lawsuit. California has implemented a statewide crackdown on cell phones in classrooms for the first time this school year. Lawmakers are working on a bill to make the state's policy stricter with a proposed bell-to-bell ban on smartphones for kindergarten through 8th grade. The push to restrict phones is based on evidence that excessive smartphone use is detrimental to students' social, emotional, and cognitive development. I'm Kevin Brown on your home for Black News First, the Black Information Network.
6: I like to think of the Obama Presidential Center as a tribute to what happens when ordinary people come together to do extraordinary things. We'll tell the story of the volunteers who powered our campaign toward history and the 8 years of progress, setback, and hope that followed. You'll be able to walk through a full-scale replica of the Oval Office, relive the moments that defined my presidency, experience the impact of our history-making First Lady, and check out a few of her dresses, too. 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
7: The Obama Presidential Center is now open to all. 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
9: It's a sweltering California day, and Bonnie Caldwell is climbing the steep hill of the old family farm.
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9: 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The Physalia Ransacker, the original Night Stalker, the Golden State Killer. From the Los Angeles Times and Wondery, this is Man in the Window.
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16: I'm James T. Harris, and I have something to say. Jason Arday, Cambridge University, the youngest Black professor in 800 years, until they found out he faked half his life story. Autistic, nonverbal, illiterate until 18, then boom, a PhD and a corner office. A miracle narrative that made white liberals weep into their Earl Grey. Too good to be true? No, too good to check. But here's what they won't tell you. Arday isn't the disease. He's the symptom, the pus-filled blister that pops when you squeeze DEI's infected underbelly. Cambridge didn't hire a scholar. They hired a prop, a walking absolution device for centuries of British guilt. And Arday knew the game, same as Jussie Smollett knew it, same as Crystal Mangum knew it. The market for racial victimhood and superhuman triumph over adversity porn is so ravenous that supply creates itself. The Duke and Dauphin and Huck Finn had to work for their scams riverboat to riverboat. Arday just showed up with a CV that read like a Netflix limited series and a faculty desperate to baptize itself in the holy waters of equity. They didn't examine his credentials because they didn't want to. Verification is violence. Better to publish the press release and bask in the glow of being on the right side of history, even if that history is written by a plagiarist, and spare me the few bad apples defense. Arday follows Claudine Gay at Harvard, the plagiarism president. That's not coincidence. That's pattern. When you lower standards for representation, you don't get scholars. You get fabulists, performance artists who understand that in the identity economy, victimhood pays better than competence. Arday resigned, but the con continues. The tricksters are tenured now, teaching your kids that truth is just a social construct, especially when it gets in the way of the narrative. I'm James T. Harris for the Black Information Network.
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17: Of killing Charlie Kirk are looking to take the death penalty off the table. In a newly filed motion, they ask the judge to strike the aggravating factor that makes Tyler Robinson eligible for capital punishment. A military helicopter crash north of Austin, Texas, Wednesday afternoon claimed the lives of two U.S. soldiers. And Caroline Leavitt is stepping down as White House press secretary at the end of the month. President Trump made the announcement on Truth Social. I'm Amber Payton, and that's what's trending.
13: 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Here's Morgan Wood.
18: Grammy-winning singer Brandy is singing the theme song for Netflix's upcoming sequel to the classic series, A Different World, which centered on life at the fictional HBCU Hillman College. Brandy, who has said she grew up watching the original, is putting her own spin on the iconic theme, following legendary artists, including Aretha Franklin and Boyz II Men. The new series follows a new generation of Hillman students and stars Tony Award winner Malia Joy Moon, with several original cast members returning. The sequel premieres September 24th on Netflix, nearly 39 years after the original series debuted. When it comes to HBCU culture, A Different World remains one of television's most influential portrayals of Black college life. With the latest in HBCU news, I'm Morgan Wood on the Black Information Network, BINnews.com, your home for Black news first.
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19: I'm Shay Diddy on the Black Information Network. In 2019, the St. John Will.i.am Coltrane African Orthodox Church observed its 50th anniversary. Based in San Francisco, the church uses John Coltrane's music as a source for religious discovery. Instead of singing traditional hymns, worshipers chant Coltrane's A Love Supreme, and there are monthly meditations where people commune with Coltrane's music. In 1965, Branzo King and his wife, Marina King, saw Coltrane live at San Francisco Jazz Club. The couple had a religious experience. They called it a sound baptism. In the years leading up to his death in 1967 at the age of 40, Coltrane's music had grown increasingly spiritual. He said that he wanted to be a saint, and in him, Branzo, who had wanted to be a preacher, had found his God. Instead of a mural of Jesus in the sanctuary, there is one of patron saint John Coltrane. And that's a fact. I'm Shay Diddy on the Black Information Network.
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18: The official track list for Nipsey Hussle and Bino Rideau's upcoming collaborative album, Prolific, is out. The 15-track project features several high-profile collaborations, including Reckless with Static Major and I Just Wanna Know featuring Cardi B and Ty Dolla $ign. The album also includes new tracks with BH, Leon Thomas, and Buddy. Prolific drops Friday. Elsewhere in entertainment news, rapper NBA Youngboy says he has left the United States for South Korea and has no plans to return. During a recent interview with internet personality Funny Marco in South Korea earlier this week, the rapper said he likes the country because it's out the way, very safe, and very clean. When asked if he could ever see himself moving back to the United States, the 26-year-old Louisiana native responded, quote, never in life. Youngboy, whose real name is Kentrell Deshaun Golden, was pardoned by President Trump in May of 2025 following a conviction for being a felon in possession of a firearm. With the latest in entertainment news, I'm Morgan Wood on the Black Information Network.
20: People will come, Ray. Most definitely come.
21: Born in Mississippi in 1931, James Earl Jones would become a powerful symbol of resilience and excellence. From the Great White Hope to voicing Darth Vader.
22: No, I am the father.
21: Jones' resonant voice and commanding presence helped him become one of the most distinguished actors of his generation. Crediting poetry and acting for helping him overcome a childhood stutter, his Broadway debut would come in 1957. Winning his first Tony Award in 1968, he would go on to join a select group of entertainers by also winning a Grammy, Emmy, and Oscar, or EGOT. His impact so powerful, the Court Theater on Broadway was renamed after him in 2022. Breaking barriers in Hollywood and theater at a time when opportunities for Black actors were limited.
23: Go through life worried if somebody liked you or not. You best make sure that they are doing right by you.
21: James Earl Jones' success and legacy are a source of inspiration and pride for the Black community. Rest in power, James Earl Jones.
18: I'm Morgan Wood on your home for 24/7 News, the Black Information Network. A new report from Baltimore's Inspector General is raising concerns about conditions at several city-funded homeless shelters and former hotels. Investigators found evidence supporting complaints about mold, pests, plumbing, and maintenance problems, including elevated mold levels and mushrooms growing inside some rooms at the former Sleep Inn.
24: The mushrooms were actually growing up out of the carpet, and some of them were growing out of the carpet on top, and those are the ones you see.
18: The report also raises concerns about ventilation, laundry facilities, and the city's oversight of maintenance contracts. For people staying at these shelters, the conditions are more than an inconvenience. They're impacting their health and quality of life. Residents are now speaking out about what they've experienced.
1: It's not livable. If you go in the kitchen and sit down and eat, there's flies and bugs.
3: And when we had the chance before to like bring food in, I thought that was kind of good because we got to, you know, feed the kids. It wasn't the best, but we got to make sure that they ate. If they don't eat, they don't eat, you know? So, yeah.
18: City officials say they've since launched a new facilities management program and increased inspections to address the problems in an effort to improve conditions across the shelters.
24: We will be going out again and actually following up. That's what we do. We can't take anyone's word. We have to verify.
18: Meanwhile, Maryland lawmakers are demanding answers after the Justice Department dropped vandalism charges against a former Olympic canoeist accused of damaging the Lincoln Memorial reflecting pole. David Hearn, who is not black, was arrested in June, but the U.S. Attorney's Office later concluded the damage was caused by poor contractor workmanship, not intentional destruction. Now, Maryland Senator Chris Van Hollen is criticizing President Trump after reports indicate Trump wants the Justice Department to pursue new charges against Hearn. Van Hollen says Americans shouldn't be threatened with jail time to placate Trump's fragile ego, calling that the stuff of dictators. Elsewhere, Maryland Congressman Jamie Raskin says he'll investigate whether the Justice Department filed false charges, whether interior officials withheld information, and whether Trump pressured either agency. And a group of Prince George's County business owners is suing over a new $5,000 annual fee they say is really a tax. The fee applies to liquor stores, tobacco and vape shops, gun retailers, and self-storage businesses. The county says the money will help fund quality of life programs, including child care. But business owners argue the county needs approval from the Maryland General Assembly to impose the charge. The issue could have a major impact in Prince George's County, one of the nation's most affluent majority black counties, where about 62% of residents are black and the county has more than 7,000 minority-owned businesses. For some black business owners, that $5,000 annual cost could mean higher prices, fewer employees, or even closing their doors. A judge will now decide whether the county can legally impose the fee. I'm Morgan Wood on the Black Information Network, your home for black news first.
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5: The findings of an investigation into Stockbridge, Georgia's black mayor are set to be released in a public hearing.
6: In 30 minutes, one of three suspects in a failed armored truck robbery in Houston is reportedly committed to playing football at Missouri State.
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27: What's the difference between building a side hustle and building economic power? Well, according to the Black Business Review, it's all about systems. Episode 3 of the Blueprint for Rebuilding.

0: rotten with legumes like peanuts that fix nitrogen and other edible crops such as corn. This method increased the soil's productive capacity and also gave southern farmers another crop to produce and sell besides cotton, thus diversifying the market. In addition to crop rotation, Dr. Carver promoted the practice of using compost to reintroduce nutrients and add organic matter to the soil. He showed that using compost for soil revitalization increased its productivity by 100-fold compared with previous common methods. Using compost to build soil is a critical practice in organic farming and gardening today. And that's a fact. I'm Big Sue on the Black Information Network.
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3: I'm Amber Payton on your home for 24/7 News, the Black Information Network. Here's what's happening in your region right now. Starting in the Queen City, Charlotte-Mecklenburg School Superintendent Dr. Crystal Hill has returned to her role after nearly 2 months on leave. The school board reinstated Hill, who was black, Tuesday following an independent investigation into concerns surrounding administrative and operational oversight.
4: I think the community should trust that we did everything that we should do as employers, and that we're obligated to look into allegations when they're serious enough. That happens within our district all the time. Dr. Hill or any other employees is not immune from that process. And again, as employers, we're obligated to execute our duties as required.
3: Board members did not disclose how they voted, but Chair Stephanie Snead tells WCNC Charlotte the district took the concern seriously and would not have returned Hill to the role if there were questions about her ability to lead.
4: I think the community should trust that we did everything that we should do as employers, and that we're obligated to look into allegations when they're serious enough.
3: Board says the review found issues that still need attention, but its focus is now on the new school year, which begins August 25th. You may remember the 2023 mass shooting at HBCU Morgan State University that left 5 people injured during homecoming. Well, now WUSA9 reports one of the men arrested in that case, Marquise Brown, has now been sentenced to 85 years in prison. Brown was 17 at the time of the shooting and was convicted on 5 counts of attempted second-degree murder. Prosecutors say the sentence reflects the danger he created by opening fire near a crowded homecoming celebration. The shooting forced students to shelter in place for hours and led the university to cancel or postpone several homecoming events. Also in the DMV, DC is giving Purple Heart recipients a new way to be recognized with the launch of a specialty license plate honoring veterans wounded in combat. DC DMV Director Gabriel Robinson, who is black, tells NBC4 Washington the plate pays tribute to service members who sacrificed for their country and those who made the ultimate sacrifice.
5: We offer a number of specialty plates to veterans currently today. But with the work from the mayor, the council, my team here at the DMV, and the support of many veterans in the city and around this region, we thought it was best that we also add this additional specialty plate to honor those who may have made the supreme sacrifice or those who are wounded as well in the line of duty.
3: The effort was inspired in part by retired Army Captain Eric Rudberg, a Purple Heart recipient injured in Iraq, who raised the issue after learning D.C. did not offer the designation. For many in the black community, which has a long legacy of military service, the new plate is another visible way to honor veterans and their sacrifices. And over in Hampton Roads, Virginia Beach's Thoroughgood House is shining a light on the enslaved people who helped sustain one of Princess Anne County's largest landowning families. A new focus tour explores the roles enslaved workers played on the plantation, even though few firsthand records of their lives remain. WHRO reports researchers are using wills, estate documents, and other records to piece together their stories, including that of an enslaved woman named Phoebe, who was promised freedom and annual payments in 1800. I'm Amber Payton on your home for Black News First. The Black Information Network.
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9: I'm Holly Fry.
8: And I'm Maria Tremarke.
9: And together, we're exploring the margins of history, and specifically at the intersection of history and true crime.
8: Our first season of the show is all about lady poisoners.
9: And history has not been kind to ladies. Women have been marginalized, they've been vilified, they're falsely accused, and often just plain misunderstood time and time again. But sometimes women take power for themselves and they make their voices heard. And sometimes they do it through murder.
8: So poison's often been called a woman's weapon. And that's despite the fact that roughly two-thirds of the poisonings committed throughout history have been the work of men.
9: So Maria and I wanted to get our hands dirty and dig in and start looking at these women accused of using poison for nefarious means and try to figure out their motivations and see what patterns develop.
8: So we're going to cover everything from Caligula's sister Agrippina.
9: Was she a killer? Or was she just ambitious enough to seem automatically suspicious?
8: To a law made in 19th century England making it illegal for women to buy arsenic, which was just rat poison.
9: Even though it was men doing most of the killing through poison at the time.
8: To a 1920s Chicago case where Tilly Klimek was given a much harsher sentence than prettier women with similar rap sheets.
9: So the takeaway is if you're going to commit crime, be cute about it.
8: Yes.
9: Some of these women absolutely were guilty, but some of them were probably labeled as criminals when that was not the case.
8: And all of them were viewed through society's lens as sitting at this often sensationalized intersection of being both killers and the fairer sex.
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10: 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Christopher Deontes is the first artist in residence at the Downing Grove Cultural Arts Center.
2: And the breakdowns.
11: Kiara Bowling was hit by a car in Oakland, California. Behind the wheel, a six-year-old and four-year-old.
1: The Black Information Network.
12: He is inconsistent with Mission Gandiners of either side of the aisle, by the way. Someone who wants to defund police, defund ICE,
2: is telling our story.
13: The opinions, beliefs, and viewpoints expressed in this commentary are those of the author and do not necessarily represent those of BIN and its founding partners and employees. Now it's time to bring the funk with Roland S. Martin.
14: Republicans keep holding these congressional hearings, advancing their grievous claims, and Democrats like Congresswoman Jasmine Crockett keep calling them out on their BS.
15: Welcome to the Republicans' white pride rally disguised as a congressional hearing. It might be uncomfortable for some people on this committee to hear about the true history of America, and I hate that for them, but facts are facts. And it's a fact that there is a violent, exclusionary, discriminatory, sexist, and racist part of American history, where our indigenous populations were forcibly displaced from their land, where thousands of black people were unjustly lynched, where black people were denied the right to vote, and they still trying to do it today, where women needed their husband's permission to open a bank account, where people with disabilities were routinely excluded from schools, workplaces, and public life, where four little black girls were murdered by the KKK at the 16th Street Baptist Church. And a lot of this wasn't that long ago. In fact, three of those little girls would be 77 and one would be 74. More than 40 members of Congress serving right now would be older than them. Ruby Bridges, who was the first black child to desegregate an all-white school, is only 71 years old. More than 100 members of Congress serving right now are older than her. So attacks on the Smithsonian or any other institution that's willing to tell the true history of America is not only an attempt to rewrite history, it's an attempt to erase history. So, Dr. Blight, if Republicans are going to ban books, penalize schools and universities, attack museums, if states continue to change curriculum, where do Americans go to learn about the complicated, sometimes racist and violent parts of American history?
14: See, folks, sometimes you got to call it like you see it. And that's what Congresswoman Crockett is doing directly to the Republicans' face. I'm Roland Martin on the Black Information Network.
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3: Trending this hour, relentless storms are once again firing up over millions across the Midwest and Ohio Valley today. Indiana appears to once again be the bullseye, with Governor Mike Braun declaring a statewide disaster emergency. The Kennedy Center Board is voting to close the building for 2 years and add President Trump's name back. And Powerball's $1 billion jackpot was won by a single ticket in Illinois. The massive jackpot has a cash value of more than $450 million. I'm Amber Payton, and that's what's trending.
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16: In the NFL, the Cleveland Browns have named their starting quarterback for Saturday's preseason opener against the Chicago Bears. Veteran Deshaun Watson is expected to play the first half, while Shedeur Sanders will get the start in Cleveland's second preseason game against the Buffalo Bills. The two have been splitting first-team reps in practice. Meanwhile, in the NBA, 18-year veteran Russell Westbrook is calling it a career. The former MVP announced his retirement Wednesday in a post on social media narrated by actor Michael B. Jordan. Westbrook was drafted fourth overall out of UCLA in 2008 and spent 11 seasons with the franchise that became the Oklahoma City Thunder before playing for six other teams. This comes as the reigning NBA champion New York Knicks will raise their championship banner on opening night, hosting LeBron James and the Philadelphia 76ers. It marks a major start to the new season at Madison Square Garden, with the Knicks celebrating their title in front of their home crowd before getting right back to business. The October 20th tripleheader also features the Boston Celtics at the Detroit Pistons and the Oklahoma City Thunder hosting the San Antonio Spurs. With the latest in sports, I'm Morgan Wood on the Black Information Network.
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22: Lucky Day and Young Miami are set to headline Billboard's R&B Hip Hop Live 2026 concert, the centerpiece event of Billboard's annual R&B Hip Hop Week. The show will take place on September 10th at Brooklyn Steel in New York City. Joining the pair on the lineup are several rising stars and emerging talent. Tickets are on sale now. And a federal judge has dismissed the child sex trafficking lawsuit filed against Michael Jackson's estate by four members of the Casio family, ruling that the claims must be handled through private arbitration rather than in open court. The siblings alleged that Jackson abused them over a period of more than a decade during their childhood. However, Judge Hernan de Vera ruled that a 2019 settlement agreement between the family and Jackson's estate requires all related disputes to be resolved through confidential arbitration. In his decision, the judge said that while the allegations are serious, the court was obligated to enforce the arbitration clause contained in the earlier agreement. Jackson's estate continues to deny all allegations of wrongdoing. With the latest in entertainment at 17 and 47 minutes past each hour, I'm Bree Wood on the Black Information Network, your home for Black news first.
23: I'm Uptown Angela on the Black Information Network. In 1895, Mary Fields, also known as Stagecoach Mary, became the first African-American woman to become a U.S. Postal Service Star Route Carrier. She was hired because she was the fastest at hitching a team of six horses. She drove her route with horses and a mule named Moses. Born a slave in 1832 in Tennessee, Mary had a reputation for wearing men's clothes, smoking, drinking, and shooting guns. Before becoming a mail carrier, she worked for 10 years at a convent, but her lifestyle led her to being kicked out of the mission. As a star carrier in Cascade, Montana, her job was to protect the mail on her route from thieves and bandits and to deliver mail. She was the only second woman in the United States and the first African-American woman to serve in that role. When she died in December 1914, she had one of the largest funerals ever in Cascade. And that's a fact. I'm Uptown Angela on the Black Information Network.
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4: Esther Dillard on your home for 24/7 news, the Black Information Network. The start of the school year in Houston County, Georgia turns violent. One student is shot. Classmates are left shaken. This Black student witness tells WMGT what she saw.
5: And all of a sudden, there was a big, loud a shotgun sound, and people started running.
4: It happened Wednesday afternoon inside a bathroom at Warner Robins High School. Sheriff Matt Moulton says a verbal fight turned physical fast.
6: The incident happened about 2:15 p.m. today inside one of the bathrooms inside the main campus of Warner Robins High School. What we know so far is there was a group of students inside the bathroom and a verbal altercation took place between two of the students. That verbal altercation quickly escalated into a physical altercation, and at some point in time, a firearm was brandished by one of the students, and he shot another student.
4: Deputies arrested the shooter. He's a fellow student. The teen shot is recovering with injuries deputies call non-life-threatening. A Black Marietta family is demanding justice for 2-year-old Messiah Harris. Police say his mother's boyfriend hid the toddler's body in nearby woods after reporting him missing. Darian Keith faces charges for concealing a death and lying to police. 5 of Messiah's relatives gathered at Marietta Square to share their grief in a news conference.
24: I couldn't really wrap my head around it because it's like you would never imagine something happened like this.
25: It's been very difficult, and each day that passes by gets a little harder.
4: Messiah would have turned 3 this month. A former Columbus, Georgia mayoral candidate and pastor has pleaded guilty to felony kidnapping and family violence battery. Zeph Baker was sentenced to 5 years of probation while several other charges were dropped as part of a plea deal. The victim, Lakai Williams, accused Baker of beating her, holding her at gunpoint, and forcing her and their young daughter into a vehicle before taking them to multiple locations back in 2023. Williams said her daughter helped her gain access to Baker's phone, allowing her to photograph her injuries and contact a friend for help. In Louisiana, Orleans Parish Sheriff Michelle Woodfork says her first 100 days were challenging, but she says the department's new focus begins with accountability. The Black sheriff inherited a jail crisis, a jailbreak, a bleeding budget, and federal monitors on her back. In a news conference, she says 100 days in, she's turning it around. New security sweeps, jail repairs, and a tight budget. Woodford took office in May, just over a year after 10 inmates escaped. She says changes continue, including the announced arrest of 23-year-old deputy Cheyenne Scott this week following a months-long investigation into contraband smuggling at the Orleans Justice Center. And finally, the Greater New Orleans Foundation is celebrating one couple's legacy of giving. Risa and Alden McDonald Jr. were honored at the foundation's 7th annual celebration of Black philanthropy. McDonald has led Liberty Bank since 1972, now the largest Black-owned bank in the country. Risa McDonald integrated Ursuline Academy back in 1962. The foundation says the couple has centered their entire lives on supporting the people of our community. I'm Esther Dillard on your home for Black News First, the Black Information Network.
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7: Atlanta, Georgia is being recognized during Black Business Month for reaching a milestone no other major U.S. city can match. According to city leaders, Atlanta now has the highest concentration of Black-owned businesses in the country, with Black entrepreneurs owning over 10.7% of all businesses in the metro area. That equates to more than 13,000 Black-owned businesses operating across the city. The Atlanta City Council officially recognizes August as Black Business Month, highlighting the city's reputation as a national hub for Black entrepreneurship. Leaders say the city's success comes after decades of investment, support programs, networking opportunities, and access to business resources. Some say the city has transformed into a modern-day Black mecca for economic opportunity. Those businesses appear to be doing much more than providing products and services. They are creating jobs, generating wealth within communities, and helping families build financial stability. Money news at 24 and 54 minutes past each hour. I'm Nicole Deal on your home for Black News First, the Black Information Network.
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8: On your home for 24/7 news, the Black Information Network. Here's what's happening in your region right now. Some New Orleans residents say they're furious that a former white cop who reportedly was on his way to New Orleans to kill Black people attending the Jazz and Heritage Festival was released and will not face charges by local Louisiana authorities. Fox 8 says a Louisiana grand jury in June declined to indict Christopher Gilliam on state terrorism charges that could have carried up to a 15-year sentence. Gilliam's attorney says he was released without bond after that decision. Louisiana Attorney General Liz Merle says she's investigating the origin of her now tossed criminal indictment. Merle seemingly wants to know the ins and outs of how it came to be and who was behind it. Merle has sought records from city leaders, including from Orleans Parish District Attorney Jason Williams, who's a Black man. She's previously said her office would continue to work in New Orleans despite the probe. She estimated her team has handled a quarter of the cases in Orleans Parish Criminal District Court. Meanwhile, DA Williams says the state attorney general's office is still prosecuting in New Orleans as normal. Here's Fox 8.
9: Every single case that her assistant AGs were handling is still with her AGs. Every single case that we had, we're still handling. We haven't pulled back or clawed back anything, and they haven't done that either. The state police are still working the plan that we set up with the NOPD with Fidelity.
8: Happening now, construction is underway on a city-supported shelter that will be able to house young adults experiencing homelessness in Chicago. Black Mayor Brandon Johnson and other local leaders gathered to break ground. The facility will include 40 rooms, but there will also be support services for young people as they transition towards long-term housing stability and independence. We have new details in the case against that 13-year-old boy who police say shot his father in the back twice before taking off in the family SUV with the family dog. He was tracked down and arrested hours later, but now Detroit's Black police chief says he may face additional charges in Ohio. I'm Tammy Eswick on your home for 24/7 News, the Black Information Network. 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
10: Big changes are coming to the White House press room. President Trump's press secretary, Caroline Leavitt, is leaving the administration at the end of August. Leavitt, who at 28 years old became the youngest person to ever serve as White House press secretary, has been one of the administration's most visible defenders and a key voice in communicating Trump's agenda. Trump says Leavitt is leaving to spend more time with her family, but she's expected to remain close and connected to the president as an outside advisor. Leavitt's departure comes as the White House heads into a consequential stretch, with the 2026 midterms approaching and the administration pushing its agenda on immigration, voting laws, and the economy. Trump has not yet announced who will succeed Leavitt, meaning a key question now is who will step in the press briefing room and how the White House will communicate with voters heading into November. That's your Washington Roundup. I'm Morgan Wood on the Black Information Network.
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12: I'm Amber Payton with BIN News Now. Norfolk, Virginia is moving forward with demolishing the long-abandoned Globe Iron site. The city has set aside nearly $4 million with another $1 million federal grant from Senator Mark Warner and Black Congressman Bobby Scott. Officials hope clearing the former steel facility will eventually make way for affordable housing. Austin, Texas Fire Chief Joel Baker is retiring after 8 years leading the department. Baker made history in 2018 as the city's first Black fire chief. Tom Bach is now serving as interim chief while Austin launches a nationwide search for Baker's replacement. And Black actress Christy Knowings has died at 46. TMZ reports the former All That star suffered an asthma attack that caused brain damage and was placed on life support before dying Tuesday night. Knowings spent 3 seasons on the Nickelodeon sketch comedy series, where she played several characters alongside stars including Amanda Bynes. Get BIN News Now on demand 24/7 on the iHeartRadio app.
13: I'm Mike Stevens on your home for Black News First, the Black Information Network. Here's your top headlines this hour. She admits she did it. A Black woman is pleading guilty to murder. 53-year-old Jaime Rocket, the owner of a cookie shop, was killed last year, and 43-year-old Rashonda Lowe shocked a Dallas courtroom when she pleaded guilty to his murder on the first day of the trial. And there were receipts to back that up. Surveillance video shows Lowe shooting the Black businessman several times at close range. When it happened, this Black woman spoke to NBC 5 News, saying she and her son crawled on the floor after hearing the gunshots.
14: And I could hear the security officer telling someone, "You killed him, you killed him, he's dead."
13: The now admitted shooter turned herself in that same day. According to prosecutors, Lowe and Rocket had a previous relationship, and there was evidence of text messages and phone calls between them. The victim's wife testified her husband was harassed before he was shot with aggressive phone calls.
15: Back-to-back calls, more kind of, aggressive calls, and the threats become more clear.
16: Like what?
15: I know where you live. You know, I see you changed your license plate.
13: The wife says she made at least 4 police reports before her husband was killed. The jury must now decide Lowe's sentence for the crime. A Black woman in South Florida is begging for answers after her son was stabbed several times at a bar in Fort Lauderdale.
27: Why did you do that? It's my baby, my son. He's the one who was taking care of me. I don't have that no more.
13: Family members say the 49-year-old was severely injured and is on life support. His mother is devastated, and the future is uncertain.
27: I have to make a decision to pull the plug, but I'm so scared to do that. I just feel like he's going to come back home.
13: A 52-year-old Black man has been charged, but why this attack happened is not yet clear. And 7 Black men are running to be the Democratic candidates for Florida's 24th congressional district. But one is pushing back after a vile homophobic text blast, falsely claiming candidate Chevron Jones is HIV positive. A group called Equality Florida has officially hired outside counsel to expose the anonymous perpetrators.
1: The group says the text, which illegally used the organization's name, is a violation of federal election law. The Jones campaign vows not to let the false smear distract voters ahead of this coming Tuesday's primary. For more stories of interest to the Black community, log on to BINnews.com. 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
16: I'm Amber Payton on the Black Information Network, and today we honor a true hero of World War II, Waverly B. Woodson Jr., an African-American medic who risked it all for freedom and his comrades. June 6, 1944, D-Day. Amid the chaos of Omaha Beach, Woodson's landing craft was struck. Despite being wounded himself, he leaped into action. For over 30 relentless hours, he treated the injured under enemy fire, bandaging wounds, performing amputations, and saving countless lives. But Woodson's heroism went beyond the battlefield. In an era of segregation, he shattered barriers, proving that courage knows no color. His nomination for the Medal of Honor was never awarded until the Distinguished Service Cross was posthumously honored in 2024. It's the second highest honor that can be bestowed on a member of the Army and is awarded for extraordinary heroism. Let's ensure his story is never forgotten. Waverly B. Woodson Jr. exemplifies the best of humanity, dedication, bravery, and the power to inspire. I'm Amber Payton on your home for 24/7 Black News First, the Black Information Network.
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17: I'm Kevin Brown on your home for 24/7 News, the Black Information Network. Here's what's happening right now. Seattle Mayor Katie Wilson could face a recall election. Correspondent Brad Ford reports.
18: Recall charges have been filed with King County Elections, which starts the process. They accuse Wilson of failing to adequately address public safety concerns, police leadership, and the city's camera surveillance system. The charges will be reviewed by the prosecuting attorney's office. It would develop a ballot synopsis, which goes to a judge. If a legal standard is met, organizers would have 180 days to collect signatures to force a vote. I'm Brad Ford.
17: And now to Chicago. Work is underway on a city-supported shelter designed to serve young adults experiencing homelessness in Chicago's Humboldt Park neighborhood. Mayor Brandon Johnson and other local leaders gathered to break ground on La Casa Norte's North Hotel.
19: When completed, this project will provide private accommodations as well as on-site supportive services that are designed to help residents find long-term stability.
17: La Casa Norte acquired the former North Hotel and will work to rehabilitate the space into a shelter serving unhoused youth ages 18 to 24. The facility will include 40 rooms and provide services supporting youth in their transition toward long-term housing stability, self-sufficiency, and independence. Recent heavy rain in the Chicago area has caused the deep tunnel system, particularly the stormwater reservoir in McCook, to fill up, prompting an overflow action day. The Metropolitan Water Reclamation District is asking people to conserve water to alleviate strain on the system. The McCook Reservoir is 95% full, having reached capacity 7 times this year alone. Environmental science professor Max Bellenhammer highlighted the challenges facing the system and suggested that more green infrastructure could help mitigate the burden on the system. Seattle police are investigating a shooting in South Seattle where plainclothes officers were shot at by suspects in a stolen vehicle. The officers were not injured and the suspects were eventually apprehended after a pursuit. The incident resulted in one motorist being taken to the hospital and a police officer was injured during the arrest. The investigation is ongoing and weapons were found inside the stolen vehicle. The city of Oakland is joining the legal battle against a local landlord over an elevator issue. The city attorney's office is suing Moser Companies after learning that both elevators at the 6-story building they own on 13th Street were not working for 52 straight days last summer. Officials say elderly and disabled tenants had difficulties getting in and out of their homes with the elevators broken. A group of tenants came together and filed a separate lawsuit against Moser recently, while the city attorney's lawsuit calls for rent repayments for affected tenants and court orders requiring Moser to comply with Oakland tenant protection laws. Moser isn't commenting on either lawsuit. California has implemented a statewide crackdown on cell phones in classrooms for the first time this school year. Lawmakers are working on a bill to make the state's policy stricter with a proposed bell-to-bell ban on smartphones for kindergarten through eighth grade. The push to restrict phones is based on evidence that excessive smartphone use is detrimental to students' social, emotional, and cognitive development. I'm Kevin Brown on your home for Black News First, the Black Information Network.
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4: The opinions, beliefs, and viewpoints expressed in this commentary are those of the author and do not necessarily represent those of BIN and its founding partners and employees.
30: I'm James T. Harris, and I have something to say. Jason Arday, Cambridge University, the youngest Black professor in 800 years, until they found out he faked half his life story. Autistic, nonverbal, illiterate until 18, then boom, a PhD and a corner office, a miracle narrative that made white liberals weep into their Earl Grey. Too good to be true? No, too good to check. But here's what they won't tell you. Our day isn't the disease. He's the symptom, the pus-filled blister that pops when you squeeze DEI's infected underbelly. Cambridge didn't hire a scholar. They hired a prop, a walking absolution device for centuries of British guilt. And our day knew the game, same as Jussie Smollett knew it, same as Crystal Mangum knew it. The market for racial victimhood and superhuman triumph over adversity porn is so ravenous that supply creates itself. The Duke and Dauphin and Huck Finn had to work for their scams riverboat to riverboat. Our day just showed up with a CV that read like a Netflix limited series and a faculty desperate to baptize itself in the holy waters of equity. They didn't examine his credentials because they didn't want to. Verification is violence. Better to publish the press release and bask in the glow of being on the right side of history, even if that history is written by a plagiarist, and spare me the few bad apples defense. Arday follows Claudine Gay at Harvard, the plagiarism president. That's not coincidence. That's pattern. When you lower standards for representation, you don't get scholars. You get fabulists, performance artists who understand that in the identity economy, victimhood pays better than competence. Arday resigned, but the con continues. The tricksters are tenured now, teaching your kids that truth is just a social construct, especially when it gets in the way of the narrative. I'm James T. Harris for the Black Information Network.
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3: Here's what's trending this hour. The Kennedy Center board is moving forward with a two-year closure and adding President Trump's name back on the building. The New York Times reports the board voted Thursday to approve Trump's plan to close the Performing Arts Center to undergo renovations. Hawaii officials are urging residents to finalize storm preparations as Tropical Storm Lala moves towards the islands. And a federal judge has thrown out a lawsuit against Harvard University brought by the Trump administration. I'm Amber Payton, and that's what's trending.
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7: Grammy-winning singer Brandy is singing the theme song for Netflix's upcoming sequel to the classic series, A Different World, which centered on life at the fictional HBCU Hillman College. Brandy, who has said she grew up watching the original, is putting her own spin on the iconic theme, following legendary artists, including Aretha Franklin and Boyz II Men. The new series follows a new generation of Hillman students and stars Tony Award winner Malia Joy Moon, with several original cast members returning. The sequel premieres September 24th on Netflix, nearly 39 years after the original series debuted. When it comes to HBCU culture, A Different World remains one of television's most influential portrayals of Black college life. With the latest in HBCU news, I'm Morgan Wood on the Black Information Network, BINnews.com, your home for Black news first.
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3: I'm Amber Payton on your home for 24/7 News, the Black Information Network. Here's what's happening in your region right now. Starting in the Queen City, Charlotte-Mecklenburg School Superintendent Dr. Crystal Hill has returned to her role after nearly 2 months on leave. The school board reinstated Hill, who was Black, Tuesday following an independent investigation into concerns surrounding administrative and operational oversight.
4: I think the community should trust that we did everything that we should do as employers, and that we're obligated to look into allegations when they're serious enough. That happens within our district all the time. Dr. Hill or any other employees is not immune from that process. And again, as employers, we're obligated to execute our duties as required.
3: Board members did not disclose how they voted, but Chair Stephanie Snead tells WCNC Charlotte the district took the concern seriously and would not have returned Hill to the role if there were questions about her ability to lead.
4: I think the community should trust that we did everything that we should do as employers, and that we're obligated to look into allegations when they're serious enough.
3: The board says the review found issues that still need attention, but its focus is now on the new school year, which begins August 25th. You may remember the 2023 mass shooting at HBCU Morgan State University that left 5 people injured during homecoming. Well, now WUSA 9 reports one of the men arrested in that case, Marquise Brown, has now been sentenced to 85 years in prison. Brown was 17 at the time of the shooting and was convicted on 5 counts of attempted second-degree murder. Prosecutors say the sentence reflects the danger he created by opening fire near a crowded homecoming celebration. The shooting forced students to shelter in place for hours and led the university to cancel or postpone several homecoming events. Also in the DMV, D.C. is giving Purple Heart recipients a new way to be recognized with the launch of a specialty license plate honoring veterans wounded in combat. D.C. DMV Director Gabriel Robinson, who is Black, tells NBC4 Washington the plate pays tribute to service members who sacrificed for their country and those who made the ultimate sacrifice.
5: We offer a number of specialty plates to veterans currently today. But with the work from the mayor, the council, my team here at the DMV, and the support of many veterans in the city and around this region, we thought it was best that we also add this additional specialty plate to honor those who may have made the supreme sacrifice, or those who are wounded as well in the line of duty.
3: The effort was inspired in part by retired Army Captain Eric Rudberg, a Purple Heart recipient injured in Iraq, who raised the issue after learning D.C. did not offer the designation. For many in the Black community, which has a long legacy of military service, the new plate is another visible way to honor veterans and their sacrifices. And over in Hampton Roads, Virginia Beach's Thorogood House is shining a light on the enslaved people who helped sustain one of Princess Anne County's largest landowning families. A new focus tour explores the roles enslaved workers played on the plantation, even though few firsthand records of their lives remain. WHRO reports researchers are using wills, estate documents, and other records to piece together their stories, including that of an enslaved woman named Phoebe, who was promised freedom and annual payments in 1800. I'm Amber Payton on your home for Black News First, the Black Information Network.
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7: Imagine you're walking down the street in New York City. 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
9: This is apology. 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
7: What would you apologize for?
10: I'm a transit cop. 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
11: Mom, Dad, I'm really sorry. 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
7: This is the story of that phone line.
14: For hitting my brother, not voting, I'm really not sorry.
15: Terrorizing the West Side.
16: This line shouldn't be for apologies. It should be for deranged, psychotic people. Crazy. I don't believe this.
7: And the man at the other end.
17: I just use the name Mr. Apology because that's the simplest thing.
7: From Wondery, the makers of The Shrink Next Door and Jacked, comes The Apology Line.
17: Basically, basically what I'm running amounts to a anonymous public confessional.
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15: 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I'm sorry, but I'm going to kill you.
18: What's your name?
7: Mr. Apology never told callers his real name.
18: I have one question for your apology. 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
7: But I knew his name because he was my husband.
19: I'm tempted to say, yeah, sure, let's have dinner. Your dungeon or mine.
7: I'm Marissa Bridge. For 15 years, I watched the Apology line grow, and I saw Mr. Apology unravel.
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22: 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The mayoral race has fewer contenders this year.
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3: The opinions, beliefs, and viewpoints expressed in this commentary are those of the author and do not necessarily represent those of BIN and its founding partners and employees. Now it's time to bring the funk with Roland S. Martin.
24: Republicans keep holding these congressional hearings, advancing their grievous claims, and Democrats like Congresswoman Jasmine Crockett keep calling them out on their BS.
25: Welcome to the Republicans' white pride rally disguised as a congressional hearing. It might be uncomfortable for some people on this committee to hear about the true history of America, and I hate that for them, but facts are facts. And it's a fact that there is a violent, exclusionary, discriminatory, sexist, and racist part of American history, where our indigenous populations were forcibly displaced from their land, where thousands of black people were unjustly lynched, where black people were denied the right to vote, and they still trying to do it today, where women needed their husbands' permission to open a bank account, where people with disabilities were routinely excluded from schools, workplaces, and public life, where four little black girls were murdered by the KKK at the 16th Street Baptist Church. And a lot of this wasn't that long ago. In fact, three of those little girls would be 77 and one would be 74. More than 40 members of Congress serving right now would be older than them. Ruby Bridges, who was the first black child to desegregate an all-white school, is only 71 years old. More than 100 members of Congress serving right now are older than her. So attacks on the Smithsonian or any other institution that's willing to tell the true history of America is not only an attempt to rewrite history, it's an attempt to erase history. So, Dr. Blight, if Republicans are going to ban books, penalize schools and universities, attack museums, if states continue to change curriculum, where do Americans go to learn about the complicated, sometimes racist and violent parts of American history?
24: See, folks, sometimes you got to call it like you see it. And that's what Congresswoman Crockett is doing directly to the Republicans' face. I'm Roland Martin on the Black Information Network.
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3: Here's what's trending this hour. Relentless storms are once again firing up over millions across the Midwest and Ohio Valley today. Indiana appears to once again be the bullseye, with Governor Mike Braun declaring a statewide disaster emergency. The Kennedy Center Board is voting to close the building for 2 years and add President Trump's name back. And Powerball's $1 billion jackpot was won by a single ticket in Illinois. The massive jackpot has a cash value of more than $450 million. I'm Amber Payton, and that's what's trending.
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26: In the NFL, the Cleveland Browns have named their starting quarterback for Saturday's preseason opener against the Chicago Bears. Veteran Deshaun Watson is expected to play the first half, while Shedeur Sanders will get the start in Cleveland's second preseason game against the Buffalo Bills. The two have been splitting first-team reps in practice. Meanwhile, in the NBA, 18-year veteran Russell Westbrook is calling it a career. The former MVP announced his retirement Wednesday in a post on social media narrated by actor Michael B. Jordan. Westbrook was drafted fourth overall out of UCLA in 2008 and spent 11 seasons with the franchise that became the Oklahoma City Thunder before playing for six other teams. This comes as the reigning NBA champion New York Knicks will raise their championship banner on opening night, hosting LeBron James and the Philadelphia 76ers. It marks a major start to the new season at Madison Square Garden, with the Knicks celebrating their title in front of their home crowd before getting right back to business. The October 20th tripleheader also features the Boston Celtics at the Detroit Pistons and the Oklahoma City Thunder hosting the San Antonio Spurs. With the latest in sports, I'm Morgan Wood on the Black Information Network.
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8: 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Unveiling its first ever Whitney Houston Barbie doll. The doll was unveiled during the 5th annual Legacy of Love Gala on what would have been the singer's 63rd birthday. The Barbie signature Whitney Houston doll pays tribute to one of the biggest moments of her career, her iconic 1980s pop look from the I Wanna Dance With Somebody, Who Loves Me music video. The doll is priced at $60 and is available for pre-order now through the Mattel Creations website. Elsewhere in entertainment news, jury selection remains underway in the Tupac Shakur murder trial in Las Vegas. Dwayne Keefe D. Davis is accused of orchestrating the rapper's 1996 murder. If convicted, he faces life in prison without parole. Jury selection is expected to continue throughout the week with opening statements scheduled for Monday. Davis has pleaded not guilty to the charges. The trial comes nearly three decades after Tupac Shakur was fatally shot in Las Vegas in September of 1996. With the latest in entertainment news, I'm Morgan Wood on the Black Information Network.
22: I'm Kevin Brown with another look at modern-day Black history you should know. On January 6, 2021, as chaos engulfed the U.S. Capitol,
10: multiple capital injuries,
22: a group of Black officers stood as pillars of resilience and bravery. Among them was Capitol Police Officer Eugene Goodman, who diverted rioters away from the Senate chamber, potentially saving countless lives. Lieutenant Michael Byrd also faced a dire situation, protecting lawmakers from an advancing mob. His decisive actions safeguarded those entrusted to his care. And Officer Harry Dunn fought back against physical threats and racial slurs, standing firm in the defense of the Capitol and democracy. These Black officers and many others remind us that the strength of our democracy lies in those who protect it. So let's never forget to honor their heroism and strive for a nation worthy of their sacrifice. For the Black Information Network, I'm Kevin Brown.
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3: Your home for 24/7 news, the Black Information Network. The start of the school year in Houston County, Georgia turns violent. One student is shot. Classmates are left shaken. This Black student witness tells WMGT what she saw.
11: And all of a sudden, there was a big loud shotgun sound, and people started running.
3: It happened Wednesday afternoon inside a bathroom at Warner Robins High School.
10: Sheriff Matt Moulton says a verbal fight turned physical fast.
12: The incident happened about 2:15 p.m. today inside one of the bathrooms inside the main campus of Warner Robins High School. What we know so far is there was a group of students inside the bathroom and a verbal altercation took place between two of the students. That verbal altercation quickly escalated into a physical altercation, and at some point in time, a firearm was brandished by one of the students and he shot another student.
10: Deputies arrested the shooter. He's a fellow student. The teen shot is recovering with injuries deputies call non-life-threatening. A Black Marietta family is demanding justice for 2-year-old Messiah Harris. Police say his mother's boyfriend hid the toddler's body in nearby woods after reporting him missing. Darian Keith faces charges for concealing a death and lying to police. 5 of Messiah's relatives gathered at Marietta Square to share their grief in a news conference.
13: I couldn't really wrap my head around it because it's like you would never imagine something happened like this.
14: It's been very difficult, and each day that passes by gets a little harder.
10: Messiah would have turned 3 this month. A former Columbus, Georgia mayoral candidate and pastor has pleaded guilty to felony kidnapping and family violence battery. Zeph Baker was sentenced to 5 years of probation while several other charges were dropped as part of a plea deal. The victim, Lakai Williams, accused Baker of beating her, holding her at gunpoint, and forcing her and their young daughter into a vehicle before taking them to multiple locations back in 2023. Williams said her daughter helped her gain access to Baker's phone, allowing her to photograph her injuries and contact a friend for help. In Louisiana, Orleans Parish Sheriff Michelle Woodfork says her first 100 days were challenging, but she says the department's new focus begins with accountability. The black sheriff inherited a jail crisis, a jailbreak, a bleeding budget, and federal monitors on her back. In a news conference, she says 100 days in, she's turning it around. New security sweeps, jail repairs, and a tight budget. Woodford took office in May, just over a year after 10 inmates escaped. She says changes continue, including the announced arrest of 23-year-old deputy Cheyenne Scott this week following a months-long investigation into contraband smuggling at the Orleans Justice Center. And finally, the Greater New Orleans Foundation is celebrating one couple's legacy of giving. Risa and Alden McDonald Jr. were honored at the foundation's 7th annual celebration of Black philanthropy. McDonald has led Liberty Bank since 1972, now the largest Black-owned bank in the country. Risa McDonald integrated Ursuline Academy back in 1962. The foundation says the couple has centered their entire lives on supporting the people of our community. 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
1: I'm Amber Payton with BIN News Now. The ACLU is criticizing ICE plans to spend up to $20 million on electric shock gloves designed to deliver an electrical charge.
2: It's almost sort of out of a dystopian sci-fi movie.
1: The devices known as gloves are manufactured by a Lexington, Kentucky-based company. ACLU of Kentucky Executive Director Amber Duke, who is Black, is among those raising concerns about the plan. Wilmington University President Dr. Laverne Harmon is receiving a major state honor. Harmon has been selected for induction into the Delaware Women's Hall of Fame. She made history as the first Black woman to lead a college or university in Delaware. And a federal judge in California has dismissed a child sex trafficking lawsuit against Michael Jackson's estate. Four siblings accused Jackson of abusing them as children, but the judge ruled their claims must be handled through private arbitration under a 2019 settlement agreement. Get BIN News Now on demand 24/7 on the iHeartRadio app.
3: I'm Mike Stevens on your home for Black News First, the Black Information Network. Here's your top headlines this hour. She admits she did it. A Black woman is pleading guilty to murder. 53-year-old Jaime Rocket, the owner of a cookie shop, was killed last year, and 43-year-old Rashonda Lowe shocked the Dallas courtroom when she pleaded guilty to his murder on the first day of the trial. And there were receipts to back that up. Surveillance video shows Lowe shooting the Black businessman several times at close range. When it happened, this Black woman spoke to NBC 5 News, saying she and her son crawled on the floor after hearing the gunshots.
4: And I could hear the security officer telling someone, "You killed him, you killed him, he's dead."
3: The now admitted shooter turned herself in that same day. According to prosecutors, Lowe and Rocket had a previous relationship, and there was evidence of text messages and phone calls between them. The victim's wife testified her husband was harassed before he was shot with aggressive phone calls.
5: Back-to-back calls, more kind of, aggressive calls, and the threats become more clear.
6: Like what?
5: I know where you live. You know, I see you change your license plate.
3: The wife says she made at least four police reports before her husband was killed. The jury must now decide Lowe's sentence for the crime. A Black woman in South Florida is begging for answers after her son was stabbed several times at a bar in Fort Lauderdale.
7: Why did you do that? He's my baby, my son. He's the one who was taking care of me. I don't have that no more.
3: Family members say the 49-year-old was severely injured and is on life support. His mother is devastated, and the future is uncertain.
7: I have to make a decision to pull the plug, but I'm so scared to do that. I just feel like he's going to come back home.
3: A 52-year-old Black man has been charged, but why this attack happened is not yet clear. And seven Black men are running to be the Democratic candidates for Florida's 24th congressional district. But one is pushing back after a vile, homophobic text blast, falsely claiming candidate Chevron Jones is HIV positive. A group called Equality Florida has officially hired outside counsel to expose the anonymous perpetrators. The group says the text, which illegally used the organization's name, is a violation of federal election law. The Jones campaign vows not to let the false smear distract voters ahead of this coming Tuesday's primary. For more stories of interest to the Black community, log on to BINnews.com. 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I'm Mike Stevens on your home for Black News First, the Black Information Network.
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10: Some say it began in 1986 when songwriters Jimmy Jam and Terry Lewis teamed up with Janet Jackson for her third album, Control. Borrowing from production that was popular at the time, the team would infuse Jackson's R&B vocals with drum machines and samplers synonymous with the hip-hop sound. term New Jack Swing was coined a year later in a profile on Teddy Riley, whose contributions were so prolific, he would later be hailed as the king of New Jack Swing. The genre-bending sound would define the New York club scene and spread throughout the world.
11: This is how we do it.
10: In 2018, the New Jack Swing sound made its return with a remix of Bruno Mars' Finesse featuring Cardi B. This is Patty Jackson for the Black Information Network.
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12: I'm Kevin Brown on your home for 24/7 News, the Black Information Network. It appears that the war of words in the race for mayor in Chicago, Illinois is underway, and it involves the exodus of high-profile leaders at Chicago City Hall. Incumbent Mayor Brandon Johnson reacted yesterday for the first time after his budget chief, Annette Guzman, stepped down to take care of her ailing mother.
13: They have stability. They have stability in me. Again, one person does not run the operation around here. It's a collection.
12: Guzman is one of many staffers to leave Johnson's administration in short order. Meanwhile, Secretary of State and candidate for mayor Alexei Chernilius says the resignation is something to be concerned about. He calls City Hall a revolving door. Multiple organizations in Spokane, Washington are providing critical food and supplies to residents affected by recent fires. Second Harvest is leading the effort with mobile markets distributing fresh produce to those in need. Partners INW is also mobilizing its resources, offering food, clothing, water, diapers, and hot meals at various locations. The Salvation Army will distribute Walmart gift cards to fire victims, and residents can seek assistance through local food banks listed on Second Harvest's website. Additional mobile market locations and times will be announced throughout the week to support those impacted by the fires. And now from the San Francisco Bay Area, Brothers and Sisters Barber Cosmo Academy in East Oakland purchased a neglected building with plans to open a new location. But legal disputes have stalled their efforts. The school accuses the previous owners of concealing environmental hazards, leading to financial difficulties. The property was foreclosed on, and the school filed a lawsuit alleging fraud and wrongful foreclosure. Both parties have conflicting claims regarding mispayments and environmental disclosures. The legal battle continues as Brothers and Sisters Beauty School seeks to establish its right to occupy the building. The FBI is offering a $10,000 reward for information leading to the arrest of suspects in a deadly gas station shooting last month on Chicago's South Side. The crime happened July 2nd in the 7600 block of South Halsted. Two people were killed, two others wounded. CPD video footage shows four suspects opening fire. FBI authorities say the shooters were all wearing dark clothing, and one had red and white gym shoes. Meanwhile, the FBI in California has joined the Santa Clara County Sheriff's Office in investigating a deadly mass shooting in unincorporated Morgan Hill, offering a $20,000 reward for information leading to those responsible. The shooting occurred during a pop-up birthday party that drew hundreds of people to a rural property, resulting in seven people being shot, one person pronounced dead at the scene. Deputies provided life-saving aid and are asking attendees to submit photos or videos for investigation. A recent study found that while the general pollution levels have decreased over a 16-year period, increases in wildfire smoke pollution are offsetting these gains and may be linked to negative outcomes for pregnant women and babies. The study, covering 64.5 million pregnancies in 48 states, revealed a significant rise in wildfire pollution rates, even in regions not typically associated with wildfires. Researchers highlighted the disproportionate impact of wildfire smoke on low-income rural areas with maternity care shortages, and noted that the potential risk of preterm birth and low birth weight is associated with exposure. I'm Kevin Brown, and you're home for Black News First, the Black Information Network.
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4: I'm Misty Jordan with the Black Information Network. The Virginia Department of Health is asking families to talk to their health care providers about vaccinations ahead of the upcoming school year. The health department says vaccination requirements have not changed and vaccines are still the best way to protect the health of students and the surrounding community.
5: And so our goal here is always to try and figure out how do we help kids be safe so they can do things all year long with their

0: friends, with their families, and not have to worry about it.
1: Officials also say the need for immunizations has increased due to the outbreak of measles in Central Virginia. More information about vaccinations is available on the State Health Department's website. A Virginia doctor is making history as the first Black woman to be named director of VCU's Massey's Comprehensive Cancer Center. Dr. Monica Baskin was named director earlier this week. She explains why she feels her role is important to the Black community.
2: I do think that there are some people who are coming for care that don't often see someone that has a shared background as theirs. And so they may feel a little bit more of a comfort that here's someone that may know my experience without me having to tell them every single thing.
1: Dr. Baskin is the first woman of color to hold a position at the center. Baskin will oversee hundreds of scientists and investigators who work in cancer and research prevention. Now to the Carolinas. A Morrisville police officer is accused of illegally using the license plate reader system. Elizabeth Ann Snowman was arrested this week for a count of accessing computers, which led to her firing. The police chief said Snowman reportedly used the system more than 30 times to track her boyfriend's ex-wife. And she's not the only officer accused of doing it.
3: We're looking at 10. Of the 10, three look like they could be problematic. Moving forward, what we're doing on this is, in addition to what's in there, they're also going to have to attach a case number to this to give it a little more bite.
1: The police chief said they're working on better protections for the Flock system and how and when officers access it. New protests at the state legislature are putting North Carolina's hemp bill on hold. Hundreds of protesters packed the General Assembly Tuesday, urging House lawmakers to reject a proposal that would ban most intoxicating hemp drinks, gummies, and other THC products. By the end of the day, House leaders pulled the bill from consideration and instead announced a study committee to rework legislation.
4: Intoxicating substances sold in brightly colored packages, often designed to look exactly like popular candy. But anyone whose business depends on selling these products should not be in business.
1: Lawmakers from both parties say there's broad support for setting a minimum age to buy hemp products. And the Miss USA organization has dethroned Miss North Carolina, apparently after some of her old tweets resurfaced. Brittany Boltonhouse was crowned Miss North Carolina in June and was set to appear at the Miss USA pageant later this month. Wednesday, the organization said Boltonhouse was stepping down as Miss North Carolina because of racist comments. Runner-up Myla Haley, a Black woman, will assume the crown of Miss North Carolina at the upcoming pageant in Miami. I'm Misty Jordan on your home for Black News First, the Black Information Network.
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21: 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Christopher Deontes is the first artist in residence at the Downing Groves Cultural Arts Center.
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22: 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Behind the wheel, a six-year-old and four-year-old.
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23: He is inconsistent with Michiganders of either side of the aisle, by the way. Someone who wants to defund police, defund ICE,
20: is telling our story.
24: The opinions, beliefs, and viewpoints expressed in this commentary are those of the author and do not necessarily represent those of BIN and its founding partners and employees. Now it's time to bring the funk with Roland S. Martin.
25: Republicans keep holding these congressional hearings, advancing their grievous claims, and Democrats like Congresswoman Jasmine Crockett keep calling them out on their BS.
26: Welcome to the Republicans' white pride rally disguised as a congressional hearing. It might be uncomfortable for some people on this committee to hear about the true history of America, and I hate that for them, but facts are facts. And it's a fact that there is a violent, exclusionary, discriminatory, sexist, and racist part of American history, where our indigenous populations were forcibly displaced from their land, where thousands of black people were unjustly lynched, where black people were denied the right to vote, and they're still trying to do it today, where women needed their husbands' permission to open a bank account, where people with disabilities were routinely excluded from schools, workplaces, and public life, where four little black girls were murdered by the KKK at the 16th Street Baptist Church. And a lot of this wasn't that long ago. In fact, three of those little girls would be 77 and one would be 74. More than 40 members of Congress serving right now would be older than them. Ruby Bridges, who was the first black child to desegregate an all-white school, is only 71 years old. More than 100 members of Congress serving right now are older than her. So attacks on the Smithsonian or any other institution that's willing to tell the true history of America is not only an attempt to rewrite history, it's an attempt to erase history. So Dr. Blight, if Republicans are going to ban books, penalize schools and universities, attack museums, if states continue to change curriculum, where do Americans go to learn about the complicated, sometimes racist and violent parts of American history?
25: See, folks, sometimes you got to call it like you see it. And that's what Congresswoman Crockett is doing directly to the Republicans' face. I'm Roland Martin on the Black Information Network.
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27: What's trending this hour? Luigi Mangione will plead guilty to federal charges in the killing of United Healthcare CEO Brian Thompson. A federal judge has dismissed a lawsuit against Harvard University filed by the Trump administration. The administration accused the school of turning a blind eye to anti-Semitism. And Powerball's $1 billion jackpot was won by a single ticket in Illinois. The massive jackpot has a cash value of more than $450 million. I'm Amber Payton, and that's what's trending.
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28: In the NFL, the Cleveland Browns have named their starting quarterback for Saturday's preseason opener against the Chicago Bears. Veteran Deshaun Watson is expected to play the first half, while Shedeur Sanders will get the start in Cleveland's second preseason game against the Buffalo Bills. The two have been splitting first-team reps in practice. Meanwhile, in the NBA, 18-year veteran Russell Westbrook is calling it a career. The former MVP announced his retirement Wednesday in a post on social media narrated by actor Michael B. Jordan. Westbrook was drafted fourth overall out of UCLA in 2008 and spent 11 seasons with the franchise that became the Oklahoma City Thunder before playing for six other teams. This comes as the reigning NBA champion New York Knicks will raise their championship banner on opening night, hosting LeBron James and the Philadelphia 76ers. It marks a major start to the new season at Madison Square Garden, with the Knicks celebrating their title in front of their home crowd before getting right back to business. The October 20th tripleheader also features the Boston Celtics at the Detroit Pistons and the Oklahoma City Thunder hosting the San Antonio Spurs. With the latest in sports, I'm Morgan Wood on the Black Information Network.
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